This is Trainer Sam, and you're listening to Poke a Ball Knowledge. Only on ChapmanRadio.live. Whoa. Whoa. Oh my god. What the hell? What the hell? Welcome. Welcome back. Guess what time it is? It's actually quite a magical time today on Wednesday, September 9th at 5 p.m. Yeah. It's time for Pokeball Knowledge. Hi everyone. I hope you're having a good semester so far. My name is Sam, aka DJ Sam, aka what was my name last time? Oh, aka Radio Stew 18, aka Sam. wait, did I already say Trainer Sam? Yes, my name's Trainer Sam, and welcome to the Pokemon show on Chapman Radio. That's right. I'm going to be deep diving into all things Pokemon this semester and next semester. But yeah, I just wanted to give a brief introduction. So I need to get my thoughts together, maybe for a couple more seconds. But I'll introduce myself after this next song, which is very aptly named. And also, this band my uncle really likes. So I thought we'd kick it off with Pokemon by Wetleg.

Such a fun track by them. I was really very delighted. I was delightfully surprised when that new album dropped. Was it 2025? Yes, it was last summer. Wet Leg dropped that album, Moisturizer. I like it. I like Pokemon. This is awesome. Okay, well, like I said many, many times, quite a few times, my name is Sam. I'm a junior. I'm a graphic design student who really likes Pokemon. Only recently did I realize I've done quite a few of our projects. For graphic design, we can pick, our topics. And I've done quite a few of them about Pokemon. Just, casually. I didn't realize it was so many until recently. Anyways, I love the game. I played it growing up. I didn't really watch the show as much. But I always played on my DS with my brother. He's the one who got me into it, and he would also play the card game. I play a little TCG in my day, not too much now, but it's a soft spot for me, and I think that would be a pretty cool place to work, but that's just me. Anyways, this is Pokeball Knowledge, and our concept, if you're not following my Instagram, there's nothing there. So this is everyone's first introduction to this, unless you've already heard me talk about this. But Pokeball Knowledge is basically inviting the uninformed to become informed, but also guess the Pokemon. And today we have a very special one for you. It's my favorite Pokemon. If you don't know already, we'll be giving some tracks and some information. And also just some fun music that I feel like goes with it. And I think I want to be a little bit more exploratory and play a lot more artists than I did last year, because I really stuck to I did different genres, but I was the entire time I was curating a vibe, and I feel like that this is going to be a lot more ping pongy. So that's just what you guys have in store for the rest of the year. I have two more that are general Pokemon songs I just wanted to play at some point on the show. I haven't decided yet if we're going to be doing two Pokemon per episode or not, but it's going to be inviting people on to talk about their memories with the game, because I love hearing about it. I feel like so many people don't talk about it was such a big part of a lot of people's childhoods, and it's just not, doesn't come out a lot, so... would be interesting to learn more about. If you ever want to be on, DM me on Instagram or hit me up, figure it out. But we got two more, and these are actually artists I really like. Why wouldn't they be? But, I've been really into this one recently. This is a little bit more alternative. But they're called They're Gutting a Body of Water. And this might be about shoes. I don't know. I don't really listen to lyrics when I listen to music. But you'll have to be the judge of that. I'll see you back in a second. For now, this is Trainers.

And that was Chloe Moriondo? I don't remember. With Catch. She's a really cool artist because I started, much like a lot of people, I actually found her through her YouTube. She used to do a lot of YouTube, like Ye Olden Days 2020. She did like covers of songs. And she's had a pretty successful, like relatively successful career so far. I really like the album that past song was from. I think it's called Pearl? Oh, Oyster. That's a really good album. Some of her other stuff is good too, but that one specifically, it came out in 2024, or it was my freshman year. March 2025. Yeah, that's a good one. But yeah, we're gonna catch some Pokemon. That's the show. What? Okay. So like I said, we're gonna go into some clues. Okay. If you don't know, a general breakdown of Pokemon.

There are these little guys. They're also girls. They're little creatures you can catch. And each game references one generation. So, like, the original, like, Pikachu, Charizard, Squirtle, Bulbasaur, that's Gen 1. And then each game is beyond. But the TV show, like, encompasses a lot. So I have some identifiers about this Pokemon, the very basic ones. Okay, so this is my favorite Pokemon, by the way. It's from Gen 3, if you know anything about that. That's the Hoenn region. It was Pokemon Sapphire and Ruby, originally released for the Game Boy. Game Boy Advance? Let me double check. Yeah, Game Boy Advance in 2002. Generation 3. Pretty cool. So they always have twin duo games, so you could buy one or the other. Another fun fact is that the few times that I had a couple Pokemon games on my DS when I was younger, and it seems like a lot of people do this too with their sibling, where one of them would get one game and the other one would get the other, because each game it's pretty much the same, like it's the same world and most of the same Pokemon, but some of them have exclusive, and you can trade between versions. So my brother and I would always get, or the one I played the most was Pokemon Sun and Moon. So he had Sun and I had Moon. You just have a different, it's the same rival. There's a few differences, and the different legendary. So this one is from Ruby and Sapphire originally, although they're in... this is probably really confusing. I should, it depends on the later games, but there are Pokemon from previous games, within, like, especially now they've been releasing special games that aren't necessarily a real, like, generation, that are more, like, encompassing lots of different characters, but, yes. Moving forward, this Pokemon, some fun facts, is surprisingly 87.5% male. 87.5% of the time when you see one in the wild or you hatch it, it has a chance to be a male. So the female ones are really rare. Did not know that. Wonder if the two plushies I have of it are both male. But I don't know. I've never really gendered them. So I don't know. It's a water type. And it has... it's a basic Pokemon. And... it has two evolutions ahead of it, so it's part of a 3-part evolution series. Wow. So since it's a water type, and I like having on my first episode of my show, I like having artists that I have liked for a really long time, I thought we'd do another special one. I was gonna look something up on my computer. I pull up the Pokepedia, Bulbapedia. I guess I could say that later too. Okay. Yes. More in store after our next song. Do you know them? I wonder if you do. I played them on my first episode last year of my last show. This is from a different album, though. One of the oldest bands I remember. My mom used to talk about them a lot. But this is a little bit of a newer song before then. But this is your first clue. And it's one of this Pokemon's... it's close to one of this Pokemon's moves. This is... Oh my god, I almost just played Harry Teardrop. This is Kings of Leon. Super, so good.

So, did I get you? I jump scared you with Harry Teardrop. Yeah, that wasn't an accident. I almost cued him earlier, but.

I kind of debated, I deliberated for a sec, but it's Pokemon themed, so that song counts. It's also my show, so I make the rules. Thank you. Yeah, that was Kings of Leon and Harry Teardrop. And that one is also relevant because this Pokemon is blue. And that album, it's also, the album's called 1,000 Backyard Pools, and that has stuff to do with water, which is what this Pokemon is. So, yes, I am jumping through hoops. My logic is very sound and reasoning and reasonable. Anyways, thank you for listening and tuning in, guys. I have Pokemon sound effects I can play. Wait. This will be coming soon. I want to get another thing I'm trying to do this year. Is be more innovative with my technology in the station. Oh my god, wait, I said I was gonna, one of these days when I have a guest on, we're gonna, do a Instagram live. I've never done an Instagram live before, and I think that would be kind of crazy. wouldn't that be funny? I don't know. be innovative within the studio, because as you know, may or may not know, I moved positions this year, on radio staff. I work for Chapman Radio, and I was the graphic designer, for all of last year, my sophomore year, but now I'm the PR director, and it's been kind of refreshing to get to do other stuff around here. I still have been doing some graphics and some things. I've been trying to decorate the station, a couple notable additions, but I don't know, let's do something new. I had a show my freshman year called Outgagged, shout out, the real ones know. And then last year I had a different show called KSAM or KSAM, so it's like I want to do a different show every year, and like I may or may not have the idea for this show for a specific reason, but we went with it. So we're Pokemon themed. But yeah, okay. I have two more water themed songs for you. Because low-key, this was a busy weekend. I couldn't come up with that many creative things. But after this, I'll give you another big hint. So if you have a couple people have already messaged me because they know what my favorite Pokemon is. But if you have a guess and you're listening, go ahead and send me a message and I'll shout out who is right. But for now, here's a little bit of an experimental vibe, because, I don't know, Pokemon is about experimenting and trying different movesets and figuring out how you can win. So we have Sweet Trip and some Ear. If you're a fan of them, I'm a fan of you. See you in a sec.

0: Whoa. Well, that was Water and Power by Ear. I feel like that's a very Pokemon core. I don't know. I have a special guest with me now. Let's see what her take on it is, because I know we've talked about Ear before. Well, take it away, Miss Motif.
1: Hey guys, I'm Miss Motif, host of
0: Hey, we have the
1: Soundbites.
0: craziest collab, and
1: Woo.
0: you might be hearing from her more because if you didn't already know, Nikki's new time slot for her famous show, Soundbites, quite famous. What is it? Many imitators. Very flattering. Soundbites is Wednesdays at 6, right up next after mine.
1: Yeah, we're
0: So
1: B2B.
0: we're B2B, and that's just how locked in we are.
1: Actually, though.
0: This is a crazy. Wait, who's that? Oh, Shifted Through the Years is after Nikki. We have the craziest Thursday afternoon, or fuck, Wednesday afternoon for you.
1: Hi guys. What should I talk about for Pokemon? What I think the Pokemon is?
0: Well, you know what the Pokemon
1: I
0: is.
1: do. Can I like say a song that I would put
0: Oh,
1: in the
0: yeah.
1: thing? I would do Concrete Over Water
0: What?
1: by
0: Oh.
1: Jockstrap.
0: Wait, that's a good one. That's a good one. Okay, guys, think
1: That's
0: about that.
1: mine.
0: Think about it. Some clues. That's a really good one. I know, I kind of just I've been collecting songs that I could like I know what could go for one, and I put it in a playlist. And I knew that I wanted to do. Oh my God, I almost just said it. I've almost just said it so many times, guys. I'm so bad at keeping secrets. One of these days, if it isn't like today, like literally,
1: She's gonna slip.
0: I'm gonna slip. I am so bad. I am such a big mouth. It's actually so bad. But I've been collecting other ones that are just generally Pokemon or like general types. But I had to kind of collect extra like water ones and stuff. And this is what we got.
1: Is water your favorite type?
0: I don't know. I don't know if I could pick a favorite type. I just It's really hard for me to like it's just because I've been obsessed with this Pokemon for so long that I'm like yeah, this is my
1: It's
0: favorite.
1: the commitment.
0: Yeah. But I don't know. I feel like I do really like fairy type. That's I feel like kind of against my like vibe sometimes.
1: I don't think so.
0: Really? Okay.
1: I can
0: And
1: see.
0: magical.
1: I can imagine like the fairy steel vibes, like a
0: Yes.
1: Tinkatuff kind of vibe.
0: Wait, oh my God, yeah. Okay. I don't know. Do you have a favorite type?
1: For type, I'd also say fairy because I like all the cute ones. I love dragons. I like
0: Drag, yeah.

0: They have to be like awesome, sick, like a dragon
1: mm-hmm.
0: or fairy. I love all the cunty Pokemons.
1: Yes.
0: Like, I remember this one time, it was like 2 a.m. and my boyfriend and I, we were like looking up most cuntiest Pokemons. Bro. And of course, Pheromosa shows up.
1: Yeah, she's here.
0: But for types, like starters, I'd say I love, I don't know, it depends on how they look versus like actually using them.
1: Yeah.
0: For the recent Zeta A, Meganium has been like blessed up because of the fairy typing.
1: Mm-hmm.
0: But my favorite starter and Pokemon is Charmander.
1: Yeah.
0: So I do like a lot of fire types. I think actually I gravitate towards water the least, except really? For the one that.
1: Oh, you like yeah. you like it too?
0: Yes, always. Because of the double typing. That's
1: yes.
0: That's a clue.
1: Literally. Oh, yeah, that's a clue. Yeah. I had that written down, but I didn't know if I wanted to reveal that yet.
0: Sorry. Yes.
1: No, no, no, no, no. I forgot about it.
0: Is that the generation where they introduced the double typing for starters? I don't remember.
1: Is it for starters or the evolution? Because on here it just says, oh, the next it's
0: like
1: evolution.
0: The, yeah, like yeah, the evolution.
1: Which generation? We're all learning something today on Pokeball knowledge.
0: I'm pretty
1: knowledge
0: sure,
1: is shared through everyone,
0: I'm pretty
1: guys.
0: Sure that generation
1: did
0: is...
1: introduce double...
0: I don't know. Maybe I'll give it away because not only are we, is it a starter, I'm sure you introduced the generation already.
1: Yeah, I know. It'll that's be... what I was going to say. I was thinking about that when you were saying that. And I was like, oh, well, oops. If you don't already know, you could probably figure it out soon. We only have one more song left and then we'll reveal. Yeah. But wait, double starter types. It says... Oh, it says Bulbasaur is grass and poison.
0: Oh, yes, yes. Venusaur. I forget, but... yeah, I don't know. I thought that was a new thing. I know fairy is fairly new. But,
1: yes. I forgot about dragon, bro. I've always loved dragons. Like, I used to read Wings of Fire. Did you ever read Wings of Fire?
0: No, but I should have.
1: Yes.
0: I was a Percy Jackson kid, so...
1: Okay,
0: I guess
1: no,
0: there's dragons and Heroes of Olympus, so.
1: No, literally. No, there... I'm doing a whole another, like, I was talking about how I've done a bunch of Pokemon themed projects for graphic design, mm-hmm. and now I'm doing pretty much as close as I can get to a Pokemon for graphic design, but it's dragon related, so, yeah, I love them.
0: Favorite dragon, I gotta say, it's basic, but I've always loved Dragonite. He's so cute with his little tummy.
1: He's just so, like, iconic. I love, Dratini?
0: Yeah, Dratini's really cute.
1: Very cute.
0: Is Flygon dragon or no?
1: Flygon? I know.
0: Flygon is a dragon in my head. I'm just like, yeah. But it's probably not.
1: Yeah, ground and dragon. Yeah.
0: Oh, okay. Yes.
1: Oh my god.
0: Flygon,
1: bro.
0: Flygon needs a mega so bad.
1: Guess how tall Flygon is?
0: What?
1: 6'7". You heard it here first, guys. Pokeball knowledge. Next time someone asks you what your favorite Pokemon is, Flygon.
0: No, because Flygon's sick. He's awesome.
1: He's
0: and
1: cool.
0: I wish he had a mega. There was a phase in the last couple weeks of summer where I was playing mm-hmm. Cobblemon.
1: Yes.
0: And my starter actually was Popplio. And
1: that was my starter in Moon, yeah.
0: It's because Primarina is so beautiful.
1: Primarina is so beautiful. I don't care that everyone doesn't like her because she's, like, totally nerfed,
0: yeah,
1: but it's fine, it's fine.
0: That was my second time playing. The first time, I chose Cyndaquil mm-hmm. and Typhlosion, you know.
1: Yes, the vibes.
0: Unfortunately, please don't cancel me. I didn't know back then. It was, like, a few years ago.
1: Yeah.
0: But, yeah, that's, like, my 2 cents on starters.
1: Yeah.
0: Yeah.
1: Well, that was a great. We actually, when I opened the door, like, we discussed, like, when she was going to come in, and I was like, we could just talk about whatever. And I was like, oh, I'm about to play this song. And she was like, I almost used this song for my show, which is next.
0: It's true, guys.
1: Just shows how locked in we are. We weren't friends, but like we met each other when we started doing Chatter
0: yeah.
1: Radio. Like this is like work. I've had work besties before, but this is like
0: yay.
1: Like crazy work bestie like pipeline right here.
0: Love.
1: But like we were just talking about this song has been really special to me this year. Because I play a song every time like something like the night before going into like at midnight on the day something happens like. On New Year's.

Well, quite a few people have figured it out now. That was Orange Peeler by Horse Jumper of Love. And can we have a drum roll? I was going to pull up a drum roll sound effect, but I don't have a drum roll. Drum roll for our Pokemon, my favorite Pokemon. Mudkip! My favorite Pokemon is Mudkip. If you were following my Instagram a while ago, like my Instagram for Pokeball knowledge, I had it as the picture of Brock. Oh, it's on the website too. He's holding that Mudkip as a little placeholder because I still haven't done my graphics yet. But yeah, Mudkip. Oh, wait. We got the computer. Computer, play the song. Yeah. You did it. You guessed correctly. Hooray. But yeah, I don't even remember why. I should ask my brother, but when I was like 10 or 11, I asked for Christmas for a little Mudkip plush off Amazon, and he's so small. He's like an apple. He's like an apple tall, plus his like little fin on his head. Yeah, but the quick Pokedex entry for Mudkip is... this one's we can do from Sapphire. In water, Mudkip breathes using its gills on its cheeks. If it's faced with a tight situation in battle, this Pokemon will unleash its amazing power. It can crush rocks bigger than itself. It's so cute. It's got little... It's very much often compared to Wooper, which they're like distant relatives. I don't know. I think Wooper's really cute, but I always have a little soft spot for Mudkip. I say my boy a lot, but like I guess he is my boy if he is 87.5% man. But yeah. Well, I hope you guys feel more knowledgeable. Your brain is a little bit less smooth after this one. Thank you for joining me, and I'll see you next week. I will play out. I usually have an extra play out song. But we're going to play Harry Teardrop because, again, I make the rules. And you're still listening, so you have to listen to this. Unless you navigate away right now. Until then, have a nice week, a good weekend. I'll see you next time. I don't have anything funny to say about this. Bye.

0: Hey there, this is Ms. Motif, and you're listening to Soundbites on Chapman Radio. Hey guys, happy Wednesday! It's me, Ms. Motif, and you're listening to Soundbites on the one and only Chapman Radio. So good to be back. I feel like a couple days ago, I've been kind of just like going in and out of here, just like playing my own music as I'm like teaching boot camps and stuff. So it's kind of fun to like actually have it as a show and not be playing all my, you know, like just like recycled stuff from my other seasons. It's so nice to be back. And if you're wondering who cued Black Eyed Peas' Guilty, I got full body chills from that. I don't know. It was giving me some hopecore. And yeah, so welcome to the first episode. If you don't know what we do around here, or just me, what we do is we just talk about food and we talk about music, and sometimes it gets really deep and sometimes it's just me talking about my life. And today I'm just going to be talking about my life, which can be deep, but for now it's just me reminiscing a bit, because I'm a senior, so it's going to be my last year here. And yes, so sad. And I had my last summer vacation. I just remember, I didn't really think about it throughout the entire time that I was going through my summer vacation. I was just kind of like working, going home. And then my boyfriend out of nowhere, he's like, isn't it crazy that this is like your last summer break ever? Like, ever? Because I'm not particularly interested in grad school at the moment. So in my head, yeah, it is the last ever. And then this was like the last 2 weeks. And I was like, damn, I kind of didn't really do much. But then I think about it. And then I think about all the yummy food I ate and all the memories attached to that. And I'm like, actually, everything is going to be okay. I did actually do a lot, you know? And yeah. So this episode is dedicated to all the yummy food that I've had over the summer, all the very delicious beats I listened to along the way. And we're going to kick it off with a song that was so addicting. I don't remember the first time I listened to it. I know it was during the summer. And when I started playing, I was like, this is so good. And I kept playing it on repeat and repeat and repeat because it was so addicting. And this is from the sound Chalk Makes. He is an Indian electronic artist. He is from Mumbai in India. And then I think he's based in either Brooklyn or goes to school in London now. It's a mix between the two. But this is Whitney. It interpolates I Want to Dance with Somebody. And yeah, it makes you want to dance with somebody. Give it a listen. One, two,
1: three. Is it just for dancing?

And that was Whitney by the Sound Chalk Mix. I don't know. I think one of my flaws when I'm writing is I overuse the word that. So I always want to say the Sound That Chalk Mix. But that's not it. It's the Sound Chalk Mix. And yeah, it's a great song. Great, just great stuff. It's so danceable and so fun. Okay. The next song is Heroes by The Truth, and this one is a little bit special in terms of, like, I guess the lore. This one specifically is dedicated to my very good friend and co-worker Sam, because we spent some of the summer together. It was really nice. And The Truth is actually a parody on The Dare, funny enough, The Dare and The Help. And it's by James Ivey. Loved his album that came out, The Seams. Totally different vibe. But it's an artist that Sam showed me. I think she just played it on the TV one time, and I was like, I like this. But yeah, so some food memories with Sam. We love to eat all the time, so there's plenty. The first one is when I picked her up from the airport, and we got conveyor belt sushi, not at Kura. This is my first time getting conveyor belt sushi that wasn't Kura. And it was a very pleasant experience. It was really good. It's called Kaizen Kaiten Sushi, and it's in the Santa Ana Costa Mesa border. Santa Ana is really big, so I want to say it's kind of Costa Mesa, that side. And I actually looked up, it's 8 minutes from the observatory. So if you want a little meal before you go to a show, there you go. The plates were very fairly priced. I want to say it's up to par with Kura, so it's not going to be more than $4 for a plate unless it's something really special. They specify what type of plate costs how much, but I would say whenever you're doing like any conveyor belt sushi, to definitely do not sleep on the hand rolls. That's kind of my hack, so that you're full quicker and you pay less. So they had like hand roll specials that were specifically on sale that day, so I got a lot of those and it was really good. And then we got Wushiland boba after that. What's special about Wushiland boba is that their boba is very tiny, so don't get double boba when you go there. That's a mistake. But yeah, it's like smaller boba, but they put a lot of it and it's really yum. And then the other thing is we made pasta together one time after, I believe it was after she came back from London, and it was my first time making homemade pasta. Oh, actually no, it was the second time, but yes, and we had like no proper measurements for the pasta, so it was like a random how much flour we have left, how many eggs we had left, and we had this really green sauce that was made from tofu as the base to make it creamy, and then it was a lot of parsley and spinach, so it was really healthy and it was packed with protein because of the tofu. But we had very little pasta but so much sauce, it was drowning in the green. And then I remember we added a little bit of miso for the umami, and it was really good. But yeah, those are my fond memories with Sam over the summer, where we made pasta and we had sushi together. And James Ivey is a very much shared, liked artist for both of us. So yeah, this is

or do you not care?

0: And you just listened to Colors by The Avalanches. There's no particular food memory that I have with The Avalanches. I almost played Noisy Eater from this album Wildflower. Wildflower and The Avalanches in general are one of my most favorite artists that I don't talk about enough. Like, sometimes I'm like, oh yeah, I really like The Avalanches, but then they end up being like my fifth most listened to like artist group ever. I chose Colors specifically because The Avalanches, they have an album coming out this October, I believe. It's called No Bad Memories. It's very much themed around technology and it's just about technology and tech and memories, and it's very nostalgic, and that's what The Avalanches are really good at. And I was just really excited about the album, so I was just revisiting their discography again throughout the summer. And Wildflower, I love Wildflower, and Colors is a song that I really appreciated during this time around, because I've listened to The Avalanches for years, and I feel like every time I listen to their albums, I always find a new track to rediscover, just because they're loaded with so many. And yeah, Colors is so beautiful, and it starts playing backwards. That's why it's so like adorably psychedelic. It's so beautiful. It sounds like what it feels like to look at colors. Like, I imagine it's kind of like Wizard of Oz, when you're like in a world of black and white, and then you walk and it's like the world is so beautiful. That's what it feels like to listen to The Avalanches, and that's what my summer was, you know. Next is gonna be a little bit of a different vibe. We have What's Up by A$AP Rocky coming up for you. And I chose A$AP Rocky because I went to his concert in the Kia Forum at June. And a food memory associated with this one is my boyfriend and two of his friends. Shout out to both of the Noahs. We went to the giant Canes that just opened up. It's like two stories, and it was pretty awesome. Just giant Canes, and it had like a giant disco ball dog in the middle. It was crazy. So that's the food memory that I have with that one. It was really exciting to go. And then, yeah, we had the concert. He brought out Tyler, the Creator, and that was really awesome. And I wasn't really a big A$AP Rocky listener at the time. I went to the concert only because it was like $50. So I was like, yeah, I'm going to go, because I like to go to concerts and discover the artists while I'm seeing them live. And the seats were like hella nosebleeds. Like, there was a beam covering my view. So don't worry, I'm not stealing anything from the big fans. Do not worry. But yeah, my favorite A$AP Rocky song, I will say, is What's Up, and that's What's Up.
1: Main for Casino, A$AP, what's up?

And that's What's Up by A$AP Rocky. It was such a great concert. When I was making this playlist for today, I was just reminiscing about it. I'm like, damn, like, that was a really fun concert. Like, yeah, my view was not good at all, but the vibes were just amazing. I loved it. Up next, I have a song called For Ivadel by Mineral. Over the summer, I'm fitting in my music discoveries of the summer with my summer whereabouts. So for Mineral, they are an emo band. I am sorry. I'm not gonna be the person that's like, the real emo consists of I can't. Okay. My favorite album is, like, that's among the emo realm, is Clarity by Jimmy Eat World. I feel like I've been talking about that album since spring semester because I'm obsessed. And I just, like, one time I was Googling, I'm like, albums and bands that sound like early Jimmy Eat World. And then Mineral showed up. And yeah, like, it's an awesome vibe and I love it. And this is from their album End Serenading. I forgot what year it is from. Let me see. Yeah, I'm sorry. I'm gonna have to look that up. I'll tell you guys in a little bit. But I'm pretty sure it was in the middle of the 90s. And Serenading, it's a great album. I listened to it in full for the first time on my way to Palm Springs. And that was for a trip for my dad's birthday. I've been to Palm Springs before. I used to go every year for a dance competition. And then after that, it's been like a place we go to once in a while, whatever. And it was hella hot. Like, imagine how hot it is now, plus like 10 more degrees. I'm not joking. It was 115 degrees on average. And it was insane. And yeah, I had great food by the poolside. It was very much vacation versus travel for this trip. And yeah, I was on the poolside and I had virgin pina coladas and then I had poke bowls and lettuce wraps and tacos, and it was a lovely, lovely time. And yeah, I loved Palm Springs. And I don't know,

Maybe it's because I grew up going there. It makes me a little bit nostalgic, and I feel like the thing with emo, at least this wave of emo, it's a lot of yearning, it's a lot of missing the past, and that's how I'm feeling, you know? Yeah, and this is for Ivadel by Mineral.

edition of the year. Guys, I'm so excited. This winter break, big things coming, guys. Sorry, I shouldn't have said that. I'm going to Japan in the winter and I'm so excited, and you best believe I'm gonna have the craziest recap when I come back, and a dream. I'm gonna hope that I can do it. I wanna have a day dedicated just to going to all the Persona 5 spots. I'll keep you guys posted on that. So I've been sharing just little tidbits here and there about, I guess, food memories. And a graphic that I made was just like me listing out everything, like every food memory, just very good standout things that I had. And I don't know, when I was writing it out, I was just like, damn, like this is so

Beautiful, like you know, like when you feel like you have like a twinkle in your eye, that's me thinking about all the memories that I had this last summer. So I'm gonna read it kind of because I was in poetry club when I was in high school, and like sometimes when you want to do the line breaks, you do the little slashes. It's gonna read like a poem in my head. I'm gonna list it out, okay? Midnight Korean barbecue. I already messed up, guys. It's over. Let's re-roll that. Okay. Midnight Korean barbecue after picking up my best friend from LAX. Dressing up like Tuscan moms at Cheesecake Factory. Homemade pasta with the greenest sauce ever. $5 cinnamon rolls at the fair. Virgin pina coladas and poke bowls by the pool in Palm Springs. Large bowls of pho. All you can eat shabu shabu and soju for my boyfriend's 21st. The week I had sushi 2 days in a row. Baked potatoes and ginger ale. Pickle hot Cheetos in my hot dog, Porto's cilantro Caesar salad, burning the roof of my mouth for pepper lunch, corn bingsu, churros at DCA, beating a dead horse in the Yogurtland parking lot, giant two-story Raising Cane's in Eaglewood, Brodard Nemnung rolls, Little Coyote's vodka Russo pizza, Aroma pandan matcha, and sushi bakes. And that's my poem. let me elaborate on some of these. I feel like some of these are a little questionable. And I think we're gonna have to start at the pickle hot Cheetos. It was 4th of July. I was camping at Crystal Cove. My sister and her boyfriend, they did like a quick like gas station convenience store food run, and they got the pickle hot Cheetos. I've never had them before, and it's 4th of July. We're gonna have hot dogs and we're camping, okay? And I just like, guys, like I don't smoke, okay? So this is just something that I just straight off the dome, I'm like, I want to put these in my hot dog because it needs a crunch element. I want something spicy, and it's sour because we didn't have any relish. It's like, yeah, I'm gonna put the pickle hot Cheetos on because I don't have relish, okay? And it was really good. And I put mustard on it. It sounds diabolical, but please hear me out. It was so good. And I think that's probably the craziest one. The other one, I would say, what is it? The Tuscan Moms at Cheesecake Factory. I yearn for the Cheesecake Factory. That's like the one chain that I always want to go back to. We went for our staff dinner last semester, and I had a chicken Bellagio because I'm like, everyone talks about it, I gotta try it. And I can't go back, guys. I can't go back. I'm yearning for a chicken Bellagio right now. And then I had the tiramisu cheesecake, and it was so heavenly, and it was so good. And yeah, just shout out Cheesecake. Everything from scratch, like damn. Like, it's truly, truly one of life's greatest, what is it? Blessings, indulgences, if you will. Beating the dead horse in the Yogurtland parking lot. We went to Yogurtland. We wanted to gossip, but they were closing in 30 minutes. So we're like, we're just gonna sit in the car and beat the dead horse. And that's all you gotta know. That's between me and my girls. And then, what else? The Porto's cilantro Caesar salad. I don't know if there's like a community for this or not. You guys, next time you hit up Porto's, the closest one is in Buena Park. If you don't know, it's a Cuban bakery. It's either Cuban or Puerto Rican. I'm pretty sure it's Cuban. And it's a Cuban bakery, super popular, super crowded in the mornings on the weekends. I recommend a weekday, midday, perfect time, barely any wait. And you guys are going to hear this inside tip, okay? This is the trick. So when you go into Porto's, there's going to be like three different lines, and you're going to be overstimulated, and you're not going to know where to go. And the trick is you go into the drink line, and if you go in the drink line, you can order anything from like the hot food lunch there. And you don't have to go into like the cafe area to order it. Like, you can order your sandwiches and your salads where you can order your drinks. You heard it here, and it's gonna save you so much time. Like, trust, okay? Like, it's gonna feel sketch, but trust, you can do it. And I recommend the grilled chicken cilantro Caesar salad. It's so good, guys. It's so good! And it's only like

less than $14. It's like $11 with the chicken. It's beautiful. And yeah. And what else? We got nem nung rolls from Brodard. It's always a treat. I would say the spring rolls are the best thing at Brodard, second to the clay pot. Like, if you're gonna go to Brodard, just get the nem nung rolls and then you're set. Like, just load up on those and then you're good. And the sauce is really good too. And yeah, baked potatoes and ginger ale. My friend Emily, she is a vegetarian, so they don't really have any meat, of course, because she's vegetarian, duh. But she lives pretty close. I'm not gonna dox her, but she lives pretty close to campus and I don't. So sometimes I stop after work. And she has a pool because she lives in an apartment complex, and we were just like, hot day, chilling in the pool. Her fiance comes home from work. He makes baked potatoes and they're really, really good. She's gonna have a baked potato bar at her wedding and I'm so excited. And that's in a couple weeks. And then she always got ginger ale in her fridge and it's just beautiful. And we had it at midnight and it was, I'm reminiscing good times. I am so thankful for my lovely friends who let me eat at their house. And yeah, I would say the very last memory, and it's the cover of my graphic, is the Midnight Korean Barbecue at West 8th Street. And it's literally just called like barbecue all you can eat. I'm not joking, but it's like $21 for all you can eat, which is unheard of. And they're open hella late. And we were picking up one of my very best friends from the airport. And she got out at like 10. So yeah, so this upcoming song is kind of related to that. So when we were working on her airport poster, she was gone for like 2 months. We listened to this song because it got released for the first time and we were gagged. We were gagged, honey. Like, it was so good and it was just crazy. And then when we were on the way back home from LA, it was like 1 a.m. Very, very empty highway. Song starts playing. My friend and I are getting into it. She's driving. She keeps speeding. There's a car in front of us, and I'm like, girl, are you gonna brake or not? And she was just too into this. She was too into the song. She got lost in it. And I don't know, I just remember that a lot. And then fast forward a couple weeks later, we get to hear it live. And that song is by the one and only Slater, Song of the Summer, Brand New Chanel's, here on ChapmanRadio.live.

And that was peak new Chanel's by Slater. Oh, it's so crazy because I remember in my last couple episodes last year, I was playing beat up Chanel's, and it's just so crazy to see how far she's come since then. And she was already on such like a momentum since the first since the spring semester, and it's crazy. And I'm so happy to see her get the flowers that she finally deserves. And yeah, mark your calendars, 9/11, never forget, Crank 2. I'm so excited. I remember, I can't really say that the Slater concert was part of my summer memories just because it was on the first day of school. So, kind of, but she played it live. She played some unreleased stuff that's probably going to be on her like deluxe or like remix. I know everything's going to be inversed. It's going to be awesome, but yeah, Crank 2, so fun. It's a great, great song, and I'm really excited to hear the studio version of it. And yeah, that's it for Slater. Like, if I think too much about it, I'm going to get, like, not, like, emotional, but it's, like, it's just, I love when people finally get appreciated for being themselves, and, like, they're, like, finally in, like, they're in their element, you know? It's just, it's so nice to see. I love it. And speaking of artists reaching their element, I think this is another artist that has been totally doing it, and it's awesome. And that is Kim Petras with her album Detour. I don't have any particular memories with this song or with this album, but I just remember when I was driving and listening to it for the first time, and I was like, oh my goodness, like, it was gaggy. And I had to watch myself on the freeway because it was amazing. And this upcoming one was my favorite because I think the combo of Kim Petras and Frost Children is what really not saved her, because she's always been so vocally talented, but the production and her just reaching the, you know, just like getting into like that hyper pop sound, it was honestly really saving her, because I know that her other albums have not been the most successful. I don't think they've been as successful as Detour, and I didn't know that Frost Children produced it when I listened to it. So then in the song, when it's like Frost Children bitch, and I was like, shoot, like I was getting hype, I was so excited, and yeah, it was awesome. And it was like a dance party in my 2011 Camry that I share with my sister because it's actually hers. And it was such a fun time. And you gotta listen to the ending of this song. It is so addicting. Like, I don't talk about it, but I love Nine Inch Nails. Like, I just gotta be in a very certain mood for Nine Inch Nails. But when it hits, it hits. And, like, the ending of it is, like, this industrial, really dark. Like, it's sexy. It's awesome. And, yeah, this is 101. Really, really, what is it? On theme for the weather for today. And it's coming in hot. This is 101 by Kim Petras.

That's too good. I need that injected into my veins now. It's so good. I'm obsessed with that song. I think when after Detour got released and she released Pop Sound, my brain exploded. Oh, it's so good. I don't know if she's touring for this album yet. I wonder if she's like waiting for the hype to like really, really get up there and then she's gonna start touring. But either way, involve me. So we are reaching the end of our show. So I'm going to send this off with the piece by Underscores because it was my first concert of the summer. My friend and I, Lucy, shout out Lucy, we had banh mi and waited in the line at 3 p.m. and it was the best. And my friends and I recreated the piece music video with our littlest pet shops, and that's also a fond memory of the summer. We took that seriously. And yeah, and we also did the piece music video release party. So yeah, I freaking love this song. This is the piece by Underscores. This is Miss Motif signing off. I'll see you next Wednesday at 6 p.m. for Soundbites. Bye, mwah. Hey.

0: Vince, wake up.
1: What time is it?
0: It's time for Shifting Through. Stowing
2: away the time. It's Shifting Through the Years with Charlie Lopez and Vince Boberski. And now, here they are.
0: It isn't like a Shifting Through the Years episode without like some form of kerfuffle.
3: No, it's true. It's true. We tend to kerfuffle. But this one actually went surprisingly smooth. I was shocked. I got pulled over on the way over here because I was speeding because I had to be here, you know, because it was so important. But I didn't get a ticket. Don't worry. It was my first offense. So I got let off with a warning. And I told them that I had a radio show. So they're like, oh, yeah, you got to go, dude. That's like ambulance stuff. How've you been? It's been so long.
0: Been fine, yeah.
3: Shifting through the months. This is our first show since last semester. We've had all summer. Have you been like listening to anything new as of this summer? Anything that you've discovered?
0: That's piqued my interest. I would say like there's a lot, but like I would say like the good stuff is really good. But the really bad or anything bad has been just like pretty awful.
3: Okay, I got you.
0: Like, I listened to the new Sleep record, actually pulled me to sleep, which sucks because they're like a doom metal band that I have been a fan of since I was like in high school.

0: And they say they used AI generated art for their album cover. That's how you know it's going to be pretty bad.
1: Yeah, yeah. No, that's not fun. Let's see. What have I been listening to? I listened to, Sturgill Simpson's album came out over the summer. I feel like one other album came out that I was excited about. I wasn't really excited about this one, but the Charlie XCX album came out.
0: Music,
1: pretty good.
0: What was it called?
1: Fashion and Film, I think.
0: Yeah, I thought that was pretty mid.
1: Yeah, no, it was like fine. But the singles I thought were really good, but the rest of the album was like,
0: I would say the singles were kind of good, but rock music was fucking terrible.
1: You don't like rock music?
0: Yeah, I don't like rock music. I didn't like the first one. I thought, like, is this some bullshit?
1: Wow.
0: Like, is she like tugging my leg? Like,
1: what
0: this is like some
1: say,
0: of the worst
1: bro.
0: Charlie X songs I've ever heard.
1: Damn.
0: Of course, you listen to the new Strokes record. That sounds like it should have been on the new Voids record, but okay. That was bad.
1: That one wasn't good.
0: That one wasn't good. Surprisingly, the new Weezer record was actually probably their best since like their White record. So, 10 years?
1: Damn. Okay, good for them. Go for a Weezer. Oh, this is the one I was really excited about. O-Rod, the Olivia Rodrigo album came out.
0: Oh, yeah.
1: It was really good. And she's been releasing, like, she had a song, like, maybe 2 weeks ago or something like that. And that one was really good, too. She's on a roll. Well, she's always on a roll, low-key.
0: Yeah. Also, like, so far my favorite album of the year is Phoebe Bridgers.
1: I haven't listened yet. I really want to.
0: It's so good. Like, I thought Punisher was a masterpiece, but this record's even better.
1: Oh, damn. Okay, I'm excited. Should we do the wheel?
0: Yeah, we should do the wheel, honestly.
1: Okay, let's do it. And the year is 1976.
0: We've never done this year.
1: No, exactly 50 years ago, I think. Yeah. No, the nation's bicentennial, it was a big deal, a big year, and a really good year for music. There's so much. I could have made like 3 playlists worth of stuff that
0: yeah,
1: I wanted to play on here.
0: I was like kind of bidding and choosing. Like, I'm like, that song could be on there, but that would take out that song.
1: No, I know so much good stuff. So there's like some great Jackson Brown. There's some great Irish music. There's some great Parliament, Roy Ayers' Ubiquity that I was going to put in, but I like that just didn't make the grade.
0: My
1: so,
0: favorite
1: like,
0: Rush album was released in 1976.
1: Yeah, 2112 or something?
0: Yeah, 2112. I was tempted to put the entirety of that album, but that album is only like, I think like 28 minutes, so we would have to do a lot of commentary.
1: Yeah, that's true. That's true. Well, there would be a lot to talk about with that one, with the really long song and all that. But yeah, anyway, good year. But I think this first song that we're playing is not super indicative of like a lot of the music that came out, right? I haven't heard
0: yeah,
1: it.
0: Yeah, this is kind of like the big outlier. I would say it's like an artist that's been revitalized through the internet. It's Masayoshi Takenaka with Mambo Number 5. Probably my favorite that he released around this time. You probably know him with the, I would say, surfboard guitar. But it's just like very cool, fun jazz. Just listen, honestly. And this song has nothing to do with Mambo Number 5.
1: I was
0: released
1: wondering.
0: In 1999.
1: All right, here it is, Mambo Number 5. First song of the year.

0: A banger. Hold on.
1: Yeah, a banger. Nothing like a nothing like that. Nothing like that.
0: Exactly like that. No, that was cool. Okay, I'm gonna have to check him out. Our next, we're kind of not doing like groups this time around. Like, I feel like our music.
1: I feel like this is the closest I could do of a group in my past.
0: Yeah, no, this is a good one. But I feel like our like two playlists don't like collide as well this time. But we'll figure it out. There will be some crazy, some crazy blocks, I think.
1: It's only two songs, and this is kind of like in the hard rock scene.
0: Yeah.
1: You know, 76 was kind of around the time punk was evolving. Hard rock was also evolving. So it was having this weird puberty-ish, if I could say, state. Like, this isn't like metal, but it isn't really.
0: But it's like pretty hard.
1: But it's not really like traditional rock, for instance.
0: Yeah.
1: So we're going to play some Thin Lizzy.
0: So good.
1: First Irish track by me.
0: Yeah. Okay, so we've got the Irish representation here today, actually.
1: Yeah, we actually do have Irish representation.
0: Thank God. And then The Runaways, another great one. Good picks.
1: Yeah.
0: Cherry Bomb.
1: This Cherry Bomb pick, I believe, is a re-recording for the video games Guitar Hero Warriors of Rock, but still is a really good re-recording.
0: We should start calling ourselves

0: That was Cherry Bomb. Who's in that? Who's the singer?
1: Lita Ford, I think.
0: Okay. Okay, I got you. Sorry, I thought I recognized her voice from like somewhere else, but I definitely don't know her. Anyway, now we've got something completely different after our hard rock block. The Warriors of Rock?
1: Yeah,
0: Warriors. Or the Wizards of Rock or something. Warriors of Rock. Now we're gonna be the Warriors of R&B. Of course. There was so much good R&B that came out. We only had room for like a little bit to put in here. But Stevie Wonder, probably the biggest release of the year, low key. He came out with Songs in the Key of Life.
1: Yeah.
0: So good.
1: It kind of demolished like any album at the time. Like it was just there.
0: And it's like a triple album, I think. Or like three and a half, maybe. Actually,
1: I would say albums. It's like a double album, but it's a long double album.
0: No, I think it might have been three discs.
1: Oh, three
0: like,
1: discs.
0: Like actually. It may be like three like big records and then like a 45 also.
1: Shit.
0: I know.
1: Because I remember it being long, but
0: no, I think it's like a crazy amount of music.
1: And the fact that it's that consistent.
0: Yeah, no, it's so good. The whole thing is so good. Like, we could have picked Loki any song, but Sir Duke was the pick. A great pick, I gotta say.
1: Yeah.
0: Such a good song. One of my favorites of his. And then also Marvin Gaye released a great album. He was on sort of his streak after What's Going On, just releasing like good stuff. And so he released this album, I Want You. And that's got one of his best songs on it.
1: I wanted to pick one of the songs off that, but I was like, maybe this artist instead.
0: No, it's so hard to like pick between stuff for this year. It's crazy. We're going to have to revisit 1976 at some point.
1: Yeah. Because
0: there's just too much good stuff. We'll do like a greatest hits of 76 at some point. But yeah, we're going to have our Sir Duke followed by I Want You. Two very, very different sounding songs. But
1: yeah, very.
0: Two of the like R&B like geniuses of the time.
1: R&B geniuses, but they sound completely different.
0: So here we go. We're going to start with Sir Duke. This is Stevie Wonder.

0: two great ones. Like, great singers, great producers. For Stevie Wonder, great, like, instrumentalist also. I don't know. Mm-hmm. Like, just crazy that those people, like, lived at the same time as each other and were, like releasing albums in the same year, you know?
1: Yeah, that's actually kind of shocking.
0: Like, and, like, you would, like, hear them on the radio at the same time. Like, that's pretty crazy. Well, now we've got, like, I don't know. It's kind of R&B-ish, our next block, a little bit. But
1: I would say kind of whatever.
0: Yeah, it is kind of whatever. But they, like, kind of, like, fit together in a way I can't quite describe. But we got some Boz Scaggs and some Steely Dan. They both released great albums this year. Boz Scaggs, he's someone I got into over this summer. I love him now. But I know he's kind of, like, nerdy to like, or like not cool, but Steely Dan is low-key, I guess.
1: Steely Dan is something so interesting because we've never played a Steely Dan song, even though the show is going on for 2 years. It's been 2 years, and the name of the show is a Steely Dan joke.
0: No, so now they're finally getting their due. We're gonna play Haitian Divorce. Was it The Royal Scam is the album, I think. And then Boz Scaggs, he released Silk Degrees, I think, was the album. And then this is my favorite song from that, Georgia. Yeah, enjoy. A jazzy block.

0: Haitian divorce doesn't sound very pleasant. Like every Steely Dan song, something bad is happening. Yeah. But yeah, no, that was our like weird block. I don't know. Have you ever listened to Boz Skaggs before?
1: I've heard, but not like.
0: No, I might be the only Chapman student who listens to Boz Skaggs like actively, but I.
1: We should film a video of like anyone like that's like in the gym or like, like wearing like a headphones and be like, "Hey, you listen to Boz Skaggs?"
0: No, they might be. You never know. But like Silk Degrees, the album that this last song was from, or two songs ago, that's kind of his most famous one. It's kind of like a poppy one. But his first album, I think you would like. It's very like kind of 70s rock oriented, but Dwayne Allman plays all the guitar on it. Ooh. From the Allman Brothers. And he's got this one like 10-minute guitar solo on one of the songs. It's really
1: good.
0: I like
1: the Allman Brothers, so.
0: The Allman Brothers are pretty hard to beat. That's another group I was into this summer.
1: Fun fact, I just learned that it's not the Allman Brothers, it's the Allman Brothers Band.
0: Yeah, true. True fact. Because there was only two brothers and many bandmates.
1: Yeah.
0: No, but I definitely was listening to a lot of Allmans this summer too. So good. I was like stopped in traffic one day this summer, and it was like really bad traffic. So like we were like standstill, and I had my windows down, and I was playing like Live from Fillmore East, like their big live album, you know, that's like kind of famous. And these people next to me like rolled down their window and they're like, "What are you listening to?" Because we were like stopped for so long, we could like talk.
1: Were you playing like Jessica or something?
0: Yeah, something like that. And I was like, "Oh, it's the Allman Brothers." They're like, "Oh, okay." And then they like rolled their window back up and we kept going. But that's the kind of fellowship that they inspire.
1: Yep.

0: But what's the next block?
1: Yeah, well, our next block, also our last block, this is sort of like the singer-songwriter David Geffen block a little bit. Joni Mitchell, she's definitely also up for Best Album of 1976, along with Stevie Wonder. She released Hejra this year, which is like maybe better than, I don't know. Do you listen to Joni Mitchell a lot?
0: No.
1: No? Okay, so she's like, Blue is like her really famous album, and like most people consider that like her best one. I think this one might be even better. It's like, it's so good. But this is like the most famous song from it, Coyote. And then we've got Warren Zevon. We had to play this one last. Desperados Under the Eaves. He released his debut album in 1976. And it's so
0: good.
1: That's
0: not the one with Chinese food.
1: Oh, no. That's Werewolves of London.
0: Yeah, Werewolves of London.
1: Another banger. This one is actually really sad. It's like an alcoholic-like song. But we've got the like California sort of singer-songwriter block to finish us off. Joni Mitchell into Warren Zevon. Could not be more different songwriters. But you'll see here
0: let's
1: in just
0: go.
1: A sec. Yeah, let's do it. This has been Shifting Through the Years, our first episode of the year. Thank you for tuning in. Here's Joni Mitchell.

0: What's up, guys?
1: Welcome back to season two of Anti-Philosopher Forum Live. The show where nothing ever happens.
2: Nothing ever happens.
0: In our new and improved time slot, this is a cool studio. It's a shame you will never, ever get to see.
1: Well, the video seers will. But audio listeners love you to death. I'm sorry. Anders is also dressed to the nines. I appreciate his tux for the first episode of season two.
0: Sure.
2: Oh, he looks great.
1: Yeah. I mean, he was just approached.
2: he
1: was just approached.
0: I brought the sparkling wine. You're not allowed to call it champagne. I got the cheap stuff.
1: Yeah, you got the cheap stuff?
0: Yeah. What can you do? Welcome back to our award-winning show.
1: Award-winning.
2: Yes. We won an award.
0: Best
1: new show, right?
2: Best new show.
0: For best show of all time.
1: I mean, pretty much.
0: At any college.
1: Because best new show is also better than best new talk show and best new music show.
0: Sure.
1: We won the overall.
2: Yeah.
0: Thank you, Chapman Radio, for voting for us.
2: Thank you, Chapman Studios.
1: Thank you, audio listeners.
0: Thank you, audio listeners, that you voted us in there.
2: Yes.
1: You know, there's some really special audio listeners out there right now. I hope you're enjoying the stars, and we're here for you. We're ready.
0: Should we talk about how the sun does happen to be exploding at the moment? It's 116 degrees in L.A., and that's because God has chosen to explode the sun first. Sins.
2: Not anymore because it's 8 p.m.
0: It is 8 p.m.
2: It's 8:01 p.m.
0: The exploding sun went on the other side. It went behind the horizon.
2: That's true.
0: It will be up even more exploded the next day, which I'm excited for personally.
2: 107 when I was outside.
0: That's pretty awesome. I looked at my phone. This isn't interesting at all.
1: Wait. This is hold on. Before we go on, I want you to tell this story. This is the beginning of season two.
0: Yeah.
1: So for all you audio listeners out there who don't know what this show is, I forgot to explain the concept.
2: We were talking about the weather.
1: Yeah, this is Anti-Phil Live, which was created after, you know, the people in the club, the Anti-Philosopher Forum.
0: We're clamoring for
1: some audio content
0: outside
1: where we discuss philosophy without the philosophers. On the show we do, though. But we pretend not to. Does someone want to do a better explanation than that?
0: Their voice, I remember their voices were in unison. They said, Anti-Phil Live, Anti-Phil Live. And so we said,
1: I do recall.
0: We will do Anti-Phil Live.
2: Well,
0: and now here we are.
1: Doing it live.
2: We continue the anti-philosopher philosophy of you don't need to know a single thing about philosophy if you want to engage with philosophy. So our show is accessible to everyone, regardless of what they know or don't know about philosophy.
0: That's true.
1: That's why we keep Sage around, because I couldn't articulate that.
0: I just want to say that's all true. That's all true. But what's more important is that I looked at my phone today and it said with the feels like with the humidity, it was 136,
2: wow,
0: which was crazy. I've never seen those numbers before. And I think that's awesome.
1: Did that mean you were swimming if it was 136?
0: I don't think it did.
1: Were you swimming?
0: The air was wet enough that it was pretty much pretty much the situation, yes. Well, I think we ought to just get started
1: at this point. We've diddled and daddled.
0: With whatever our question is today.
1: Let me drop a couple more just in case we edit this. Welcome back to season two of Anti-Phil Live. Welcome back to season two.
0: What's up, guys?
1: Anti-Phil Live. What's up, guys?
0: That's pretty good.
2: I cannot wait to hear this on Audacity.
1: I'm also hoping that you don't edit this out. That was like kind of the whole joke.
2: Oh, no, I'm not going to.
1: Okay, good. Well,
0: just gonna blast yours.
1: Anyone who's on Spotify, this is going to be a real, real crazy transition from the previous episode, which was so somber.
0: True.
1: I'm glad we're back.
0: I'm glad we're back.
2: We're here against all odds. We are so back.
1: I don't even go here.
2: That's true. We have two Chapman graduates on air right now.
0: Yeah,
2: I mean,
0: that's crazy.
2: For a master's. But yeah. Anyway, we have a prompt/question/rhetorical question. Why would I be reasonable?
0: And that's agree or disagree.
2: Why would
1: and
2: I be reasonable?
1: This is not Sage in particular. This is why would anyone be reasonable?
0: Why would I be reasonable? Well, I want to hear what you guys think, and then I'll disagree with you reflexively.
2: Zach, do you want to go first? You had a reaction to this in the chat, but I guess that reaction is related to the second prompt.
1: So. Yeah, it is related to the second prompt. It's also in response to what you said.
2: That's true. So, okay. Why would I be reasonable?
1: Why would you be reasonable?
2: Why would I be reasonable?
0: Sage, why would you be reasonable?
2: My thought on this is that we can have emotions that are divorced from our reason, and we can engage with those. We can have passions, we can have desires, and they don't always have to be reasonable. I think that if you operate in the world with only a sense of rationality, you're missing out on a lot of human experience.
0: Mm.
2: So that's my thought on this, to start off with.
0: Sure. Okay. So reasonable, or?
2: Is that reasonable to have a balance between reason and unreason?
0: Yeah.
2: Maybe.
0: Okay. I'm going to say, why would I be reasonable? I'm going to say agree. With that yes or no question.
2: It's not really a yes or no question.
1: How wry.
2: It's a question, Anders.
1: We'll do some proof by disproof here. Audio listeners, I know you love that one. That one specifically. You know who you are.
2: Okay.
1: And, no, he knows who he is.
2: Okay, that's great. That's fantastic.
1: Yeah, and I'm going to say, why would you be unreasonable? Absolutely preposterous. You should never be unreasonable, especially if you feel like there's something wrong with society, especially in your government. You should always be quiet, at least according to Sage. You should always be quiet and never raise your voice or fight back.
0: Yeah.
1: Sage, would you agree with that? was that an accurate quote?
2: I think you can engage with politics in a way that is nonviolent and operates within the existing political system and have it be productive. Actually, more productive than operating outside of the existing political system.
1: I was trying to be completely sarcastic there. I didn't realize that you actually held some of those beliefs. That's my bad.
2: I would have put it on Anders. I'm quite an institutionalist, actually.
1: Yeah.
2: I hate to throw in an ism or an ist.
1: Yeah.
2: In this show.
1: Yeah. I mean, but we don't like an ist here.
0: Well,
1: we don't
0: like an ist here. This to me just seems like the constant thing. That I hear forever. This is every single day on Twitter. I'm gonna set the scene for you. Every single day on Twitter is, you know, this system sucks. It is impossible to do anything within the system. It's always one step forward and two steps back. Nothing's ever going to change within the system. We should go outside of the system and do something completely radical, and then they don't do the radical thing either.
2: Well, here's the thing, Anders.
0: And so nothing changes.

0: Yeah, the radicals are actually pretty bad at getting things done. They have a pretty poor track record for achieving their political objectives. So, but the people who operate within the existing, I would say
1: that the radicals are ineffective.
0: I would say so.
1: What about the radical Republicans when they freed the slaves, Sage? Would you call that unsuccessful?
0: I'm talking about more recent politics, like within 60 years of American politics.
1: Okay.
0: But I mean, that personally, does get...
1: I'm going to go on the record and say I'm anti-slavery.
0: I'm anti-slavery, too.
2: That's beautiful.
1: Anders, are you going to go on the record for that?
2: Yes, I agree with that. I am anti-slavery.
1: All right, cool.
2: Anti-fellows, anti-slavery. That's two votes for and... One abstention?
0: Huh?
2: What? Or against?
0: I already said I am anti-slavery.
2: Okay, good.
0: Anders.
2: So that's 3-4.
0: Oh my God.
2: So that's.
0: You are assuming things of me, Anders.
2: So that's anti-Phil Live agrees.
0: Anders,
2: that, that's slavery. What were we talking
0: Anders,
2: about?
0: I'm going to talk about something else, though, on that point. Anders, I had a direct ancestor die fighting for the Union in the Civil War.
2: Did you?
0: I did.
2: That's cool.
0: Yes.
1: Yeah.
0: Yeah. He caught a disease and died.
2: That's cool.
0: Yeah.
1: Was the disease the woke mind virus?
0: An unspecified disease. Anyway, but the radicals, I don't think people who operate outside of the existing political system get things done quite like the people within the system. I mean, even with the freeing the slaves example, it took, you know, legislation in order to actually abolish slavery.
1: Yeah,
0: individual action didn't abolish slavery.
1: Yeah.
2: Okay.
1: Yeah.
2: Here's what I'm going to do is I'm going to paraphrase a book I haven't read by paraphrasing what another guy said about the same book that he also had not read.
1: This is the spirit
2: and the book
1: of the show.
2: Is called Hyperpolitics.
0: Yes.
2: And the idea is, well, Sage, what's the idea?
0: The idea of hyperpolitics?
2: Yeah.
1: Everyone is going to quote the guy we're going to quote, and you're not going to. Okay, go for it.
2: The idea is that people are highly motivated right now, but they seem to not have the levers to do anything. And people are very upset about it. And the book is about why.
1: Yeah.
0: Yes.
2: That's my vague guess.
0: God knows I'm not going to read it. People don't have access to the mechanisms of power, and it leaves people disenfranchised. But we're also very intensely political.
2: Sure.
0: So I guess hyper-political. The thing is, I had a discussion about this with a guy who didn't read the book, who learned about hyper-politics from a guy who also didn't read the book, but made a video where he talked about the book.
2: Sure.
0: Yeah.
2: Which I think is
0: welcome to anti-Phil.
1: Yeah.
0: I will read the book.
2: Yeah. I want to read the book. It has a nice yellow cover.
0: It does.
2: And
1: you know, there's a book with a blue cover and eyes on the front.
0: Oh my gosh, The Great Gatsby.
2: The DSM-5.
1: The DSM-5.
2: Book too.
1: It is also a blue book. 6 coming soon within the next 5 to 10 years.
2: That's
1: we're
2: awesome.
1: Way
2: we
1: off
2: God,
1: track.
2: We need it.
1: So back to radicals.
0: Why would I be reasonable?
1: Why would I be reasonable? I guess. Maybe there isn't a good answer of why you would be, because it makes more sense not to be. If you can't, if I guess we don't have the levers to pull, then, and if the levers are acting within reason and there's no levers, then maybe that means there does have to be some unreasonable action.
0: Well, clearly there are some people who have access to the levers, so wouldn't it make sense to become one of those people?
1: How?
0: Run for office, go to law school, get yourself in the right places, make a lot of money in business, and donate that to causes you like.
2: That sounds awesome. I'm going to do that.
0: Become Jeff Bezos.
2: Yes, I will. That sounds pretty easy and awesome. And so I think I'm just going to do that.
0: Well, it's not easy, in part because, not only is it harder for some people than it is for others due to various circumstances, but also people often don't have the willpower to do it.
2: Sure. That's my problem.
0: Yeah.
2: I don't have the that's actually true. I couldn't do it.
0: I think you could find the strength within you, Anders.
2: Yeah. That's okay.
0: I have faith in you.
2: Okay. I will do that. Thank you, Sage.
0: You're welcome. Why would you be reasonable?
2: I'm glad we've solved the world.
1: Why would I be, or why wouldn't I be?
0: Either.
1: Well, we're in a time right

0: right now that there does seem to be some successful protest, but it does it recently this the protest and event and that's not a word in English. That would have been the wrong language. The protests have to be very large. I feel like much bigger than in the past, which is, I guess, what you were saying is that radicals can't seem to do much because, I mean, the scale of protest for people to stop ignoring them does seem to be pretty huge. Hmm. I feel like previous protests, I guess maybe just because we didn't have the social media and just kind of mass media in general, but you know, the protests. I'm referring to this is the ICE and border control situations is what I'm currently referring to. Is that they are successful. What's happening in LA is there is some movement, or I guess lack of movement, for some of the actions that the ICE agents are trying to take. But it, I mean, they just need to be so huge. These protests need to be so huge to make any sort of difference.
1: Yeah.
0: And so I guess in that case, you could say, you know, joining that would be in some ways acting unreasonably, you know, against the grain. But they need, the more units they have, you know, the more people out there, the more successful it could be. However, on a personal level, I mean, this is the whole, like, as a Californian, should I vote for the president thing? It's like, well, enough people do have to do it, even if you assume that everyone's going to do it. But, I've kind of lost my train of thought a little bit, but I think you kind of got where I was going.
1: Yeah.
2: Yeah. I think with the ICE issue, the success of those protests depends on whether the people in power are aligned with you. So an anti-ICE protest in California is going to be a lot different, or is going to have a lot different of an outcome versus an anti-ICE protest in Texas, because the people who are in power in California are quite anti-ICE.
0: True.
1: Here's a question. Well, one, I didn't know those protests have been successful. I didn't know about that.
2: I don't know about.
1: I mean, I don't know what success means, but
2: particular, and how they have, or how those protesters have been gauging their success or the lack thereof. I'll be honest with you. I've been reading a lot of old newspapers for my master's thesis. And then the New York Times.
1: Sure.
2: Occasionally.
1: Yes.
2: I should be paying more attention to the news, though.
1: I have a question for you. Here's a question: is when we say, "Why should I be what is it reasonable?" Is there that makes me think of just like. Not necessarily just, you know, within the system, but decorum, you know, publicly and interpersonally. Is there value inherent in decorum?
0: Maybe. I mean, I think a nice Robert's Rules, a nice formal debate is a good format. I get, maybe this is now engaged my answer here. Maybe this is now my answer. Of the answer is I do like a formal debate. I think formal debates can go places, and you have to be very reasonable to do that. You have to you can't act out, or else the format doesn't work.
2: Yes.
1: Yeah.
0: It's very, very orderly.
2: Yes.
1: Sure.
2: Yep. I think that's a good point, that you have to have some decorum in order to succeed in those areas. I think when people get disruptive in a debate that's meant to have a sense of order, they're mostly looked down on. Instances of people disrupting debates, for example, or speakers.
1: I remember a very famous instance of that.
2: You do?
1: Yeah, interrupting a public speaker at a public debate.
2: Interesting.
1: Yeah.
2: Oh my gosh. Anders, come on, man.
1: Yeah.
2: Okay.
0: On the anniversary?
2: Anders.
0: Nearly. Yeah. The anniversary tomorrow. That's a bit of a rough one.
2: That is a rough one.
1: That is
2: Anders.
1: A rough one. I thought that's where that was going.
2: That's not where
1: I was going with that.
2: That is not where I was
1: going somewhere else.
0: I also wouldn't say that those kind of debates are not part

0: particularly orderly anyway.
1: No.
0: Because in general, those form of debates with the guy sitting behind the table smirking and then a whole bunch of people yelling at them, I don't know if I would call that particularly orderly. Even
1: I
0: when
1: call
0: they,
1: it a formal debate.
0: You would call it a formal debate?
1: I would not.
0: Yeah, I would not either.
2: No. I wouldn't call it a formal debate either, but there is a sense of order when it comes to behind the scenes picking out people to talk.
0: Yeah.
2: I was at an event, not Turning Point, but I was at an event with also a high profile speaker on stage, and she was taking questions, and I had to first have it screened by someone before I could ask.
0: Yep,
2: and some people would get, you know, rejected. So you have to have something good to say in the eyes of the screener, or worthwhile to say. Yeah.
0: Most of the time, yeah. I mean, obviously, you know, when we attended the Mike Pence speech.
2: That's right.
0: Yeah, that it wasn't quite a debate. It was supposed to be more like an interview. But that was a situation where it clearly wasn't an interview. It was a performance. The questions were asked and they were answered in a way that was all predetermined. There was no discussion. So I guess there's levels of when does a debate become a discussion, because if you know what the other party is going to say, that doesn't sound like much of a debate to me.
2: People use the structure of a quote-unquote debate or quote-unquote interview as just a way to platform certain ideas in a way that's familiar and accessible to people.
0: Yeah.
2: Like, imagine if Pence just jumped between topics and didn't have a guy asking him questions. We would have been listening to that, like, wow, that's a bad speech, and why is he talking for so much time? But because there's that Q&A, it breaks things up and it makes it a little more engaging.
0: Do you think we can get him on?
2: Get him on the show? Maybe.
1: Mike Pence.
0: Yeah, former Vice President
1: Let's
0: Mike Pence.
1: Let's get former President Mike Pence on this show.
2: We should.
1: We should. And then ask him about...
2: I should try.
0: Oh, when, what would you want to ask him about?
1: Some stupid
2: when Sister Cindy comes back to California, we need to get Sister Cindy in.
1: I don't know
0: Sister
1: who that
0: Cindy
1: is.
0: On air.
2: Yeah.
1: Who's Sister Cindy?
0: An individual.
2: She talks about purity to college students.
1: That's awesome.
2: And she almost came to Anti-Phil.
0: Really?
2: I DM'd her on Instagram and she sent me a voice message back saying that, you know, she would be tired and couldn't go, but you know, she saw my message.
1: Hmm.
0: The way in which she talks about purity is quite explicit and extreme.
1: Explicit?
0: Yeah.
1: Wow.
0: She's a rather extreme speaker.
2: That's true.
1: In the pursuit of purity.
0: One margarita.
2: Margaritas. I'll try to get Mike Pence, maybe.
0: Yeah, do you have that in?
2: I don't think I have that in, but
1: exciting Anti-Phil guests
2: Pence.
1: Coming soon this semester to the most exciting collegiate radio broadcast
2: Absolutely.
1: In the nation.
2: So, Anders, why would you be reasonable?
0: The only person who I would never let on this show is Alex O'Connor. Stay the fuck out of here.
1: I don't know Alex O'Connor.
2: I don't know all that much about him. I know you have strong opinions about him, though.
0: He's just insufferable. Fascinating. Everyone gets one veto.
1: Okay.
2: Anders,
0: it's not because of his politics either. I just find him insufferable.
1: I will not invite Alex O'Connor onto this show. You have my
0: is board. That your is that a double veto, or do you have another person in mind?
1: I retain that right. You know.
0: Okay, you're hiding it.
1: Yeah.
0: It's to your chest.
1: I'm hiding my card. Yeah.
0: Okay.
2: I don't know who I would veto. I'm pretty much a free speech absolutist.
1: Oh yeah.
2: Say.
1: That's awesome.
2: Anyway, Anders, who would you? Or sorry. Oh my gosh, Anders, why would you be reasonable?
1: I think the answer is no now. No, yes, I would. No, why would I be reasonable?
0: Then honestly, I feel like that can bring us right to our vote.
1: which is how these go now. I brought up the idea of a vote as, that was a bit.
0: Yeah,
1: I think it's so funny.
0: Now we do it every time.
1: It's so funny to pretend that's
2: Can I say something
1: that's
2: about
1: the ultimate say in it?
2: Before we vote, can I say something about being reasonable?
0: Okay.
2: Yes. I think we should temper our reason with unreason and our unreason with reason.
1: Okay.
2: That's all I have to say.
1: Why should we be reasonable, yes or no? Who votes yes? I have to think about which I sort of forget what that means.
2: Well, it's not why would I be reasonable.
1: No.
2: It's Anders. It's why would I be reasonable?

0: reasonable.
1: Why would I be reasonable? No. I vote no.
0: I vote yes.
1: Okay.
2: For the first time, I think I'm going to abstain.
1: Wow.
0: Fascinating.
2: Yeah.
1: Incredible.
0: You got a tie.
2: Wasn't that median of me? Wasn't that, am I such a median voter reasonable. Right now?
1: Yeah.
2: Am I very reasonable?
1: You're very reasonable.
0: I think it just means that Anders and I are going to be stuck in a tug of war for the rest of our lives.
1: That's possible.
2: Yeah, that might be the case. Well, we will be back in what? Let's go 2 minutes.
1: Let's go 2 minutes. This is 6 minutes.
2: I want to keep talking to you all.
1: Yes.
0: This is going to be a good song.
1: All right, we'll be back soon.
2: We're cutting this song at 2 minutes, so don't get too invested.
1: After Heroes by David Bowie.
0: Bye, guys.
1: No, don't, even though it's hard.

0: right, we're back.
1: Hello, hello, hello.
2: What's up, guys?
1: Welcome to episode of the podcast.
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2: I'd say
3: you.
2: So. I would certainly say so.
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1: And if you want to donate us Truth Gems, that would
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1: For the record, the Truth Gems are real. Okay, next
3: truth
1: question.
3: Gems are
1: so
3: real.
1: The question
2: is that
1: is
2: real? Is that actually
3: the prompt? It's more.
1: Yeah,
3: prompt.
1: The prompt. Yeah. The discussion topic is we will always have murder.
3: Period.

0: Period.
1: Yes.
0: Agree or disagree?
1: We always have murder. It's okay. I just said that.
0: Sure.
1: Sorry, Zach. Mm. I see the look on your face.
2: I wasn't sure where it was going.
1: It's okay.
0: Okay.
1: There's, there are some sentences that don't have a period at the end of them in my mind.
2: I mean, when I typed it out, I left one out. So
1: that's okay.
2: I appreciate you adding it.
1: Okay.
2: So we will have murder Y/N.
0: Yes.
2: I think yes. Big time. Big time, big time, big time.
0: I'd say
2: Anders?
0: Yes. Alternative, this was, alternative question was, no one deserves to get what's coming to them. Which I agree with. I actually agree with
1: that. Thank you, Anders.
2: No one
0: deserves to get what's coming to them. Agree or disagree?
2: I disagree.
1: I don't think anyone has anything coming to them. So I suppose I disagree with the premise on which the statement is based.
2: I guess if you're holding that opinion, then it's pretty easy to just move to the nobody has, you know. But I don't know. I think that they're inexcusable actions.
0: Sure.
2: While this is an explicit radio show, I'm going to keep it light and just say anything having to do with children and violence, I think, is pretty much completely inexcusable. Mm. And they have it coming. They have it coming. So
0: children have it coming?
2: No, the aggressors. It depends. I guess it depends if it's child on child. I don't know what the statistics on that are.
1: Huh. Oh, well.
0: Right.
1: Okay.
2: Sure. But it really depends if who has cooties and who doesn't.
0: Sure.
2: And in those situations, it's always possible that they should be put down before anything gets worse.
1: Interesting. I'm against the death penalty. I mean, this isn't where
2: that's okay.
1: I assume that's what you're getting at.
2: Oh, not necessarily.
1: Okay.
2: Well, it could have been. So,
0: we were talking about, like,
2: is the death penalty murder?
1: Huh?
2: Is the death penalty murder?
0: Yes.
1: Huh.
0: Is it not murder?
1: I mean, it is killing someone. So
0: it's state murdering someone. It's the state murder.
2: Huh. I don't know. I would say it's the state removing them from the general population and now allowing them to join the population in the ground.
1: I think about it less in terms of is it murder or is it not murder, and more in terms of this is taking away someone's liberty permanently. If we are a country that values that, we need to be very careful. It's extraordinarily careful about permanently taking it away from someone, to the point where we should err on the side of caution and not do it. And I think the state should hold itself to a higher level of morality.
2: Mm.
1: Anyway, will we always have murder, though?
2: I mean,
1: Anders.
2: If Anders is still around, yeah, I agree.
1: Anders, you said that the death penalty is murder. Do you think we'll always have the death penalty?
2: I mean, I would say clearly not.
0: I'd say it's possible that we won't always have murder.
2: Really?
0: I say disagree, yeah.
2: I mean, I feel like we will always have murder if there are always people to do it. I was going to say if you always have weapons, but plenty happen with bare hands.
1: That's true.
2: I mean, I guess maybe there won't be any more murder if there's no more people, but that's not even the case either. There are a handful of animals that fully just murder each other for no reason.
0: Which
2: or
0: is based.
2: Other species. Point. What?
0: Which is based.
2: It is. I mean, it is kind of based.
0: It's kind of based.
2: I'm a big fan of corvids in general, and the corvid versus owl wars are very interesting.
1: Really?
2: Yeah, ravens and owls duke it out.
0: Really.
1: Wow.
2: Just out of hatred.
1: Huh.
2: Like, there's not really a reason to do it other than they kind of hate each other.
1: Wow.
0: Which is beautiful.
2: Maybe it is.
0: Will we always have murder when we go into the Le Flock 1984 surveillance state? What then?
2: Well, I mean,
1: I think we will still have murder if
0: thank
1: flock
0: God.
1: Camera. Oh my gosh, Anders! I think we'll always have murders even if flock cameras proliferate, because people still commit murder even with existing deterrence, even with security cameras. People still commit murder on camera.
0: Mm.
2: For any of our audio listeners out there from Truth Social, I just do want you to know that there is a lot of valuable material inside of a flock camera, and that the poles are hollow.
0: $300.
2: And yeah, it's more. And that
0: more.
2: It costs very little to buy a tool to cut those poles down.
0: Sure.

0: So for all our True Social listeners, I just want you to know that there are valuable materials inside a flock camera and that the poles are very easy to cut.
1: Right. Oh my gosh.
2: It would be completely illegal and immoral, but so easy and profitable.
0: To do what?
2: To cut down a flock
0: camera? I never said
2: no,
0: that.
2: No,
0: cut
2: no,
0: down a
2: no.
0: Flock
2: okay. No, no, no.
1: I
2: no.
1: do not condone cutting down flock cameras.
0: I would never say anything like that. I would just talk about how valuable the parts are. And how kind of ugly when they're next to the road.
2: That is
0: true. It's just one more metal pole for someone to hang up their sign that says lost dog. And I've seen it. I will find your dog. Don't worry.
1: Mm. Well, most importantly, I
2: Flock do not will find your dog.
0: Actually, that's true. I kind of forgot about that whole
1: yeah,
0: thing.
1: That's true.
0: During the Super Bowl.
1: Wasn't it SimpliSafe or was it Flock?
0: I mean, the one that did the whole ad was Ring.
1: Oh, that's
0: the
1: right.
0: The whole, like, yeah. the surveillance state, the your entire neighborhood will find your dog.
1: Yeah.
0: I guess I'm wrong. Then it's a waste of a pole, because then if there's a pole there to hang a sign, and you don't even need the signs because the flock camera's found your dog, but then is the government not going to hold your dog ransom?
1: Interesting.
0: Because if it can find it before you.
1: Let me just say, I do not condone... Well, this isn't even stochastic terrorism. This is stochastic criminality, I suppose.
2: Sure.
1: I do not condone that.
2: Right.
0: Because you just dropped an istic and an ality.
1: Oh, shoot.
2: Crimes
1: I'm so sorry.
2: Are bad.
1: Crimes
2: agree,
1: are
2: disagree.
1: Bad.
0: Crimes are bad. Agree, disagree.
2: Yeah.
1: I think crime is bad.
0: 100% disagree.
1: 100% disagree. We got some anarchists
2: yeah.
1: here.
2: Well,
0: not necessarily.
1: Is crime bad because it is crime, or is crime bad because it violates other moral tenets?
2: Does crime always violate other moral tenets?
0: There
1: not always.
0: Are
2: not always.
0: You are driving a trolley. There's a person on one side and nobody on the other side, and God says you must pull the lever. Mm. Do you do it? Is that a crime?
1: Interesting. Well, is this based on the Binding of Isaac meme you sent in the group?
0: I mean, it is effectively a Binding of Isaac meme, yeah. Not the critically acclaimed video game, but the biblical story.
1: Yes. Sure. Just to clarify.
0: Even though it is a little, this show is a little bit of a roguelike. I feel like we gain a little more experience every time. But
2: I can't wait to level up.
0: I mean, we did. Is this not season two?
2: This is season two.
0: And now, and if you look, we now have the cosmetics of... by the way, there's... you audio listeners, I love you to death. There are colored lights in this room.
1: Yes.
0: Mm. And it's like, it's beautiful. It's this upgrade. Beautiful pattern that if you were to watch on our video version, you'd see.
1: Yeah. They totally updated the Chapman radio booth. Yeah.
0: Because we prestiged.
1: There's a marble looking ceiling now. It's wonderful.
2: That was always there. That is paint splatter. Shoot. That is not marble.
1: Oh, dang. Yeah. Well, I'm noticing it for the first time because the light is drawing attention to that. So
0: yeah. My eyes are always kind of drawn to the green light. I don't know what you think about that, Sage.
1: Oh my gosh. I will read The Great Gatsby. I will.
2: This is our awesome philosophy show.
1: This is our awesome philosophy show.
0: So murder. Back to murder. Who we kill it?
1: Let's see. Well,
0: is hunting murder? Let's get that vegan teacher on. That's what she calls herself,
1: right? Meat murder?
0: Is meat murder?
1: That's the Smiths.
0: Yeah.
1: Morrissey.
2: I'm a Smiths guy now.
0: This is Andrew's brand new thing.
2: I was
0: going to
2: put a Smiths
0: days.
2: Song on there.
1: Oh,
2: there actually
1: great.
2: Is a Smiths song on there, I didn't play it because I never heard it before.
0: Yeah. But yeah, maybe it's murder. I don't know. As long as I'm around, I just don't want to have to get all my protein through like pea and soy.
2: Right.
0: I don't like pea. The penis in my food.
2: Yeah.
1: Zach.
0: What?
1: Okay.
2: This is our awesome philosophy show.
1: This is our awesome philosophy show.
0: It is a good show.
1: I think that is something I might be cutting out.
0: since when can Sage not handle our philosophy show?
2: What's the radio competition?
1: Huh?
2: What's the radio competition in New York?
1: UBI.
2: UBI.
1: Yeah.
2: Yeah. This is what we're sending to UBI.
1: Is my dad listening to this?
2: Hold oh my God.
0: Action. Action.
1: Oh my gosh, wait, my father.
2: What's up, guys?
0: What's up, guys?
2: Welcome to season two of Anti-Phil Live.
1: No, that's not a text from my dad. Never mind.
0: Okay, well, okay. Enough of your
2: Sage,
0: personal
2: will we have-
1: Sorry, I was, because I specifically sent a link to him to listen to this show.
0: By the way, another show tried to poach Sage for $4 million, and she turned it down to continue on this show.
1: So I can talk about murder.
0: So we can talk about murder.

0: Yes, I think. I don't think that that all killing is murder.
1: Really?
0: Won't expand, because I haven't thought about it.
2: Interesting.
0: Anders, this is all up to you.
1: Meat is murder, but that's based. Agree, disagree?
0: Agree.
1: Agree?
2: Oh. Well, I think you gotta own it if you're eating meat.
0: Yeah.
1: Yeah.
0: Yeah, I mean, I'm no pretendist.
2: Yeah, that's good.
1: There's only one consistently, you know, people try and squirm their way out of this as much as they can, but there's only one logically consistent thing you can say to defend your meat eating, and that is, I just don't value the lives of animals that much. And I'd rather have my burger.
2: Yeah, that's kind of
1: fair. That is the only thing you can say.
2: Actually,
1: all other arguments.
2: I think they value, people who eat meat could make an argument that they value the life of animals because that animal living and then dying helps them live. Life of the animal is necessary for the death of the animal.
0: Yeah, I took Anders to a meat market the other day, yeah, and he got to learn more about, you know, the different parts of animals that people buy and eat. And I feel like that is the thing, I think that it's kind of screwed up if you kill an animal and, you know, eat an ear and toss the rest away.
1: Yeah.
0: That you need to treat, you know, if you're using the earth as sustenance, which we all do, you know, there should be some respect.
1: Yes. I just want to say that I have been completely swayed by Sage's utilitarian logic.
2: That was utilitarian?
1: You tell me what it was. Okay, I'll paint out whatever it was. It was flawless, and I think that now we should apply it to humans. We should create massive human farms.
2: Oh my god!
1: Right, where. Okay, I don't think I need to continue.
0: Go ahead.
1: So the babies are born, and then they're fed.
0: Is this some sort of modest proposal that you're about to give?
1: That's essentially.
2: I don't think so, because.
1: But they live to die, but they live, which is moral.
0: Well, for all you audio listeners out there, there's a famous satirical essay that I just referenced, and I hate to be the guy to do a reference called "A Modest Proposal." Yeah. I'd highly suggest you all read it. But it is about eating babies.
1: Yeah.
0: But go back. Sure. That was my little side piece.
2: Well, may I clarify about A Modest Proposal? It wasn't there should be more Irish children born to then feed the English people. It was we take Irish children who are alive and suffering and then use them to feed the English. That was
0: Which is why they decided to go through with it. No. As far as I know. I don't know.
2: So, yeah. I think, Anders, what you're saying is humans are born specifically to be eaten.
1: No, they're not, but we need to start that up
2: because
1: that would be moral.
2: That would be moral.
1: That would be moral, because there would be more life.
2: I don't think so, Anders.
0: We are learning how to have this show at 8 p.m.
2: We are.
0: But hey, now it is a late night show.
2: That's true.
0: We can be a little more gauche, a little more uncouth.
1: Sure.
2: I think we Anders and I also chose more silly or less serious, I should say, topics for this episode.
0: I only knew that this was happening just a couple hours ago.
1: I'm completely serious about the baby farm.
0: You are completely serious about the baby farm? You know what? I think that there is some world at which there are people who could agree with that, but they'd have to be super based. Because they first have to go through with the whole, like, owning it that they're eating the animals thing. Because there's all these people who it's like, okay, we can eat this animal and this animal. This is very common, right? It's people really don't like eating dogs or horses in the United States.
1: Yeah. Mm-hmm.
0: Which are, you know, plenty eaten in other parts of the world. And it's, you know, there's some people say, oh, dogs are so smart and I don't know. We eat some pretty smart animals.
2: So many Americans don't eat squirrel anymore.
0: Yeah.
2: Yeah, that's not really
1: hard to catch. I never ate squirrel to
0: begin
1: with. How many Americans were eating squirrel?
2: I know people.
1: Okay.
2: Yeah.
1: I mean, were you eating squirrel, Zach?
0: I really struggle to catch them.
2: Well, you shoot them.
1: Yeah.
0: Well,
1: on the road, Zach.
2: Let me clarify. I am vegetarian, by the way, so when I'm talking about this, I'm not saying I'm going to go out and
1: so
2: shoot

0: I mean, if that would, Jesus. And well, I wouldn't even call it. I mean, it's a little eugenicsy, but it's not like for the purpose of that. It's just because I guess we're allowing ourselves here to eat things that are not as smart as us.
1: This whole episode is going to get taken down immediately.
2: This is
0: by who?
1: By the Spotify algorithm.
0: The Spotify algorithm would never take something down.
1: No.
0: There's nothing. We have made way worse episodes. Yeah. And that, my friends, is a little cue for you to go listen to our other episodes.
2: Yes. Yeah. Oh, my gosh.
0: Yeah. And give us truth gems.
1: Except the one we never uploaded.
2: That's right.
0: Yeah, the Lost Levels.
2: Yeah. May I get serious about murder for a second?
1: Yes, sir.
0: It's a serious topic.
2: It is a serious topic. On the topic of... Okay, they muted their mics, but they're laughing. Let me clarify that.
0: I would never.
2: So, on the topic of we will always have murder, there will be an end of the world one day. No more animals, no more humans to kill each other.
0: Yeah, I mean, at that point,
2: we will not have murder anymore.
1: True. Well,
0: I guess maybe as long as there's life, there will be murder. I guess that's kind of what I was headed towards when I said there was no humans, but then corvids kill owls all the time, and they just kind of battle it out.
2: Yeah, true.
1: All right, let's talk about Shinzo Abe.
2: No.
0: I don't even know what that is.
2: Shinzo Abe, Prime Minister of Japan.
1: I was hoping you guys knew more about it and that we were going to talk about it here because I didn't really know what he was up to.
2: Do you know about Shinzo Abe?
1: But people said that was the most influential assassination of the last.
0: Oh, I do.
2: Yeah.
1: You know, 40 years or whatever.
2: Yeah.
1: Hey, did you see the gun?
2: Don't kill anyone, guys. Dear audio listeners, please don't kill anyone.
1: Did you see like the Gary's
2: gun?
1: Yeah,
2: I did see the picture of the gun.
0: Please, please call in 714-51. Is that a five?
1: It's something.
0: Or is it a six?
2: 714-516-6187.
0: Please call in at 714-516-6187 if you have killed someone and tell us about it on the show.
1: Great.
0: You're going to be very helpful to us to learn more about this topic.
1: I've always wanted to be culpable. It's always been sort of a bucket goal.
0: Is to be guilty?
1: Mine. Yeah. Is to be guilty.
0: I cannot share your guilt with our audience.
1: Sure.
2: I don't want to be guilty. I don't want to do anything wrong. I don't like the feeling of it.
1: I want to be guilty. I agree, disagree.
0: Do you think that you have done things wrong, though, right?
2: Oh, absolutely.
0: Okay, good.
2: Yeah, definitely.
1: I've done things wrong. Agree, disagree. Disagree.
2: Oh, absolutely agree.
0: Anders have done things wrong. Disagree. I have done things wrong. Agree.
1: Okay. I'm glad we voted on that.
0: Agree, disagree.
2: In
0: Anders, agree, disagree.
1: What is the question? Agree, disagree?
0: Okay.
1: Agree. I'm going to be brave and I'm going to say agree.
0: Yeah, I mean, murder.
1: Sage?
2: Huh?
1: Agree?
0: Should we vote?
2: Oh, are we voting?
0: No, that's always going to be yes.
1: Agree?
0: No.
1: Agree, disagree.
0: Yeah.
2: Oh, agree. I would say disagree.
1: Disagree.
0: Okay,
2: yeah,
0: so...
2: Yeah, disagree on the subject of agree, but I have something on murder.
1: Okay.
2: Do you think people will always Do you think people will always use murder in order to accomplish an end goal?
0: Yes.
2: A political goal?
0: Maybe.
1: Why wouldn't they?
2: Maybe.
0: I mean, I'd say it's the same kind of thing. Like, there could be a collapse of politics at some point.
1: How?
0: Death of the internet.
1: Okay.
2: Interesting.
1: Because politics didn't exist before the internet?
0: It's not politics after. Death of the internet would just... I mean, this is going to be crazy. It would kill so many people.
2: Oh, yeah. True.
0: A lot. Like, there would be, like, mass death because of... like for, like, a whole bunch of different reasons.
2: Yeah.
0: A lot of hospital stuff. But just, like, in general, I think death of the internet is at this point a bit of a like, world-ending situation.
2: Yes.
0: So I guess what I'm saying is once people are all split up,
1: should we wean back to Morse code gradually?
0: Beep, beep, beep.
1: And then that's our mode of global.
2: Well, I think some people still use Morse code.
0: Yeah.
2: They have
0: to.
2: Morse code is so useful.
1: Yeah.
0: Can you do it now?
2: Huh?
0: Can you do it now?
2: I know SOS.
0: Me too.
2: That's it.
0: But I'm not telling.
1: Yeah.
2: You're not telling. Yeah. I know SOS because it's kind of the same tempo as a jazz song that I like.
0: Mm. Oh, it's also supposed to be the easiest thing to do on Morse code.
1: Yeah.
2: It is.
1: Who's new by the time of the Titanic? They joked, you know, they said, oh, you might

0: as well send out an SOS. It might be your last chance to send one.
1: Oh, interesting. You know?
0: It used to be CQD. Welcome to our awesome philosophy show where we talk about,
1: So, should I give the origin of We Will Always Have Murder? I feel like I should give credit where credit is due.
0: Yeah, go ahead.
2: I don't think you should give credit where credit is due. I mean, we avoided the topic so far.
1: Or else I'll
0: which I'm very proud of.
1: You seemed to have quite a strong reaction to it.
2: I did, but I also resisted talking about... Tomorrow, for all you audio listeners, is the Kirkversary, as it's being known. Mm. So that is what we have decided to avoid, but I don't know if I'd call it that. Well,
0: today's
2: but
0: Kirkmas
2: so
0: Eve.
2: Sage, feel free to share where this came from.
1: Thank you. You seem so disappointed in me. You didn't want to say what you just said right now.
2: Well, I said what I said in order to allow you to say what you said.
1: Okay, thank you, Zach.
2: So now that you all audio listeners know, this will be 1 year as of tomorrow. Yes. Since the tumultuousness. And because of that, everyone's forgot about 9/11. Everyone said that they wouldn't. They kind of have.
1: I have not forgotten about 9/11.
2: Maybe you haven't. I guess everyone was too strong. Much everyone else.
0: I was just on the Something Awful 9/11 forums yesterday. Where
2: you were on Something Awful yesterday?
0: No, they have the forums from September 11th.
1: Yeah, I saw that. Someone said, watch, Bush is going to start a war.
0: Yeah.
2: Okay, so what were you going to say about Yarvin?
1: So the We Will Always Have Murder idea is from a poem that Curtis Yarvin wrote after Charlie Kirk's assassination.
2: And who was that?
1: Curtis Yarvin?
2: Yeah.
1: For our audio, he's a philosopher.
2: Okay, go into it a little more because we just have a minute here.
1: I
2: actually changed my mind.
1: He's a tech guy.
2: Okay, yeah. Sure, we'll go with that. So thank you all for listening to this episode of the Collegiate Radio Broadcast Anti-Phil Live.
0: Woo!
2: Audio listeners, love you to death. Truthers, thank you for coming out. Instagrammers, if you're still there, get off that app.
0: All right.
1: Really?
2: Signing off.
0: Goodbye. Hope you enjoyed this show, because we'll be denying that this show took place very soon.
2: But it will be back next week.
0: Yes.
2: See ya.
1: Good night,
0: same
1: guys.
0: Time as always.

0: Hello, hello, hello. It is DJ Rocky. Oh, wait.
1: I can't hear you.
0: Oh, shoot. Wait, are we supposed to hear it?
1: Oh.
0: This is DJ Rocky, and this is...
1: DJ Ari.
0: Wait. We're just getting... We're just getting situated here. Oh, no, why did you... Y'all, why did I do that? Wait, guys. Okay, that's just gonna play in the bathroom, and then we'll replay it. It's okay. So how are we? How are we today? This is DJ Ari's first time being.
1: Yes.
0: Here. She's my new co-host, and I'm really excited to have her on board because this semester we're doing something a little bit different. Do you want to explain the premise a little bit more?
1: Yes. So. For our season 2 of Global Frequencies, we're going to be taking you all over the world, discussing different countries, and just playing music from that specific country and educating you with a little bit of background and history. So, very, very exciting. What do we have for today?
2: Yeah, well, I'm really excited. Also, I realized, girl, my mic was off the whole time, like, because I put it all the way down.
1: Oh, my goodness.
2: Yeah, so... Wait, just to recap, yeah, I'm DJ Rocky. Hi, guys. We're diving in today to Brazil, and I'm really excited. So, DJ Ari, this because, hey, I'm not Brazilian, but I love the music, and I think that, yeah, we're going to have a good time, and we're going to learn a little bit about Brazil, and I'm excited to see what DJ Ari thinks of these songs. Hi. I chose 8 songs, so hopefully we can get to all of them. If not, that's okay, too. But basically, I just want to start off with a song within the funk, carioca / Miami bass kind of genre. And the first song would be called Rap da Felicidade. Don't know if I'm saying that right, so sorry, guys. I'm not pronouncing that probably the best, but, you know, it will do. But

0: I will show you this song, and I want to know what DJ Ari thinks of it. So basically, just to give you a little context, though, starting in the late 1980s and early 90s, Rio's favela youth transformed imported Miami bass and freestyle beats into funk carioca, and despite decades of social stigma and legal challenges, the movement grew from local sound system parties such as Bailes Funk into Brazil's biggest youth culture export. So it became really, really big, and it was a huge marker for Brazilian culture within, you know, music spheres. So let's dive in and listen.
1: Exciting.
0: Yeah, I'm super excited to show this to you. Here, wait. Let me see my... So we're just going to go back. All right, y'all.
2: Yay. E poder me orgulhar e ter a consciência que o pobre tem seu lugar. Vem, Deus! DJ!

0: Alrighty. Sorry, I have to open that up. Anyways, DJ Ari, what do we think of this song?
1: I love it. It's my kind of music.
0: Yay! I'm really excited that you liked it. I really wanted to add this song because this was one of the songs that really added to that socially conscious pool that Brazil was manufacturing during that time, because there was like a huge 1990s growth of Brazilian funk. Ooh. And so this is how, I think this song shows how Afro-Brazilian rhythms and bossa nova poetry set the musical stage for a lot of the modern genres that we're going to see moving forward. But, yeah.

0: it's super famous, so yeah, I'm glad that
1: definitely
0: you liked it.
1: Love it, love it.
0: Yeah.
1: I did not understand, but I did hear a little bit about the favelas, which connects to what you were saying. I guess at that time there were that.
0: Yes, yes, yes, exactly. So the next one that I wanted to show you was, okay, again, part of my, how do you say, part of my pronunciation, but the next song I want to show is Faragao 2000, and it's called Mimosa 2000,
1: ooh,
0: and it was made in 2000.
1: Hey.
0: So this is, again, underneath the same genre, however, it has more of like a oop, oop, oop, oop beat to it. Yeah, it's super cool.
1: I'm excited.
0: So, yeah, so before I play it, Faragao 2000 was the premier sound system team and record label that popularized real funk across mainstream radio and TV sound stages at the turn of the millennium. So just to give you a little understanding of what this song is, but yeah, I'm really excited. So let's go for it. Let's go for it. Yay!

0: I hope we all enjoyed that.
1: I definitely did.
0: Yeah.
1: That was such a familiar song.
0: Yeah. I had to add it because, number one, I think this song is definitely making a comeback because I feel like I've seen this on social media so much.
1: Yes.
0: But I also thought that it's important to know a little bit of the context of it since it is booming right now.
1: Ooh,
0: so,
1: yes.
0: Yeah, no. I'm really glad that I showed you that. I hope you liked it.
1: I really did. Thank you so much.
0: Yeah.
1: It's my favorite so far.
0: Okay. Oh, yeah. That's good. Okay. Now I have to know about everything else. Okay. So this song that I want to show you has a lot more of a softer tone, and it kind of goes underneath like the bossa nova samba kind of genre.
1: Ooh.
0: Which we see also is very much nourished and is just based in Brazil. So I'm really excited to show you. Basically, the song is called Bebel Gibierto, and it's called Samba de Bansao. Again, sorry if I pronounced that wrong. And, yeah, it's like bossa nova mixed with, like, down-tempo electronics. So maybe imagine being in a lounge and kind of hearing this song with, like, a glass in hand, you know. And basically, actually, the artist is the daughter of bossa nova co-creator João Gilberto. And if any of you guys know, he was foundational as a bossa nova artist in like the 90s, 80s, and 70s. And so this singer in particular, his daughter, definitely spearheaded the modern bossa nova revival at the turn of the millennium. And this song was created in 2000 as well. So I'm really excited to show you guys this one, and I'm really excited to show DJ Ari. So let's get into it. It's definitely a different sound than this than the ones that we

0: Wow.
1: That was like an ear orgasm. We were literally just talking about how we wish we had a glass of wine with us right now.
0: No, for real.
1: Yeah, and like a lost city. Mm-hmm. And like some city, I don't even know. But how did you like that one?
0: I love it. It's one of those songs that I don't want to end, but I also feel the same way. I wish I had a drink in my hand walking around. I wish I was wearing my sambas.
1: That's funny.
0: That is, yeah, I love that.
1: I'm so glad.
0: I will put that on my playlist for sure. Thank
1: you. Yeah, of course. No, it's such a great song because

0: This is this specific song was featured on her landmark 2000 album, Tanto Tempo, and this track transformed classic 1960s bossa nova poetry into a global lounge and electronic chill out hit, which is so cool because we see how music just evolutionizes its own like genres, and we see this so time and time again. So sorry guys, I my nose is super stuffy because I ate like dairy before here. Anyways, so okay, the next one I want to show is kind of underneath the MBP pop genre, and it's by this band group called Tribalistas, and it's called Vera Infancia, and it's made in 2002. So this is a massive acoustic hit from the Brazilian supergroup formed by Marisa Monte, Arnaldo Antunes, and Carlinhos Brown. And it defined early 2000s Brazilian pop and won widespread international acclaim.
1: Wow.
0: So I'm really excited to show you this because you told me that you're kind of into like pop punk a little bit.
1: Yeah, I love bands.
0: Yeah, exactly.
1: And so, people in bands.
0: Yes. Okay. So this is gonna be like a really
1: I'm sorry.
0: This is gonna be like a really good chance for us to explore that kind of music. So I'm so excited.
1: Yay!
0: Yay. All right.
1: Wait. Vilha Infancia.
0: So excited.

0: guys, I hope we really enjoyed that one because this was amazing. Also, might I just really say, I'm realizing that all these songs say 2025 on them. These are not. They're ranging. The ones that we're listening to right now is from 2002. So we haven't even gotten past like the 2000s. So, yes, this was Tribalistas, Felja, Infancia. I'm really, really glad I showed you guys this because this was a widespread hit and it was super, super good. What did you think about it, DJ Rocky? I mean, DJ...
1: Or DJ Ara. That was such a... It was like an experience. It wasn't just like listening to a song. It really takes you through... I don't know, like I went through a portal or something. Oh, I just saw they're considered as a super group. Like, that's insane.
0: It's so cool. And yeah, so... transitioning into the next song, actually, this one is kind of in this kind of same arena. You start to hear a little bit of like the rock, kind of like I don't know how to say, the more instrumentals in this one.
1: Yes.
0: And then the next song is definitely going to go into indie rock and like electro clash kind of music. So I'm really, really excited to show you this one because this is definitely up your alley, in my opinion. Yeah. Considering like what we've talked about before, but this group is called CSS, and it's it stands for Cansai de Ser Sexy.
1: Ooh.
0: And the song name is called Bezzy. So this song was made in 2005, and this definitely hails from Sao Paulo. So CSS became one of Brazil's biggest indie exports of the 2000s, which blends electronic music, punk energy, and English and Portuguese lyrics to break onto international charts and global festival stages. So I'm really excited for this one.
1: So exciting. Love indie, love rock.
0: It's gonna be good.
1: Long live punk.
0: Let's go.

0: Wasn't that just so good? I hope you guys were banging your head with us just as we were. Yeah. We definitely were. Oh no! It started the next song. Oops. No. Wait.
1: That was amazing.
0: We go to the end. Wait, guys. Don't look at that. Anyways.
1: We love CSS.
0: Yeah, no, that was awesome. That was amazing. And I'm really excited that you heard that. Yes. What did you think? What were your initial thoughts?
1: Very punky and funky.
0: Oh, awesome.
1: I love. Right up my alley. Yeah, and like we did discuss off air. Oh, off air. Oh, we're going to be listening to their whole album. So that's exciting.
0: Yeah, and I hope you guys, you know, listen to these songs even on your day to day, because it's really cool to listen to music that is not something that maybe you've listened to before, because it opens up your mind. Also, when you explore your mind and you open your mind, mm-hmm, to new things, you literally become smarter and your map in your brain becomes bigger and wider.
1: Yep.
0: So, okay. So the next song, I am really, really, really excited to show you this one, because this is something that's been on my playlist since like the beginning of high school.
1: Wow.
0: Yeah, it's really amazing. This was made in 2019. And so this is a huge jump from 2020. So this is a huge jump from 2002 to 2019, but, you know, that's where we are. And it's called Varias Quejas. I don't know if I'm pronouncing that. But it's by Gilsons. And it's, again, MBP kind of Bahia pop. So I'm really excited to show you this, because this was formed by the son, by the Jose Gil, and grandsons Francisco Gil and Joao Gil, which is a legendary musician Gilberto Gil. So they represent the modern generation bringing Bahian rap. I mean, sorry, my nose is crazy. Bahian rhythm, reggae, samba, and MBP to younger audiences. So I'm really, really excited. And I hope you enjoy.
1: Yeah.
2: Dia 2 de fevereiro é o dia mais lindo que há. É o mar, o amor, é a afirmação total de Iemanjá.

0: Wow. Guys, this was one of my favorite songs. So I really hope you guys enjoyed that because I sure did. I was singing along. So, all right. What did you think about that one, DJ Ari?
1: I think that's my favorite as so far.
0: Really?
1: Wait, Yeah. So far. It really is amazing how music, it doesn't matter what language it is, it makes you feel something. It definitely made me feel something.
0: Yeah, okay, I'm so glad. That's so true. And I hope that this next one makes you feel something too, because it's also underneath the MVP indie acoustic genre.
1: Ooh.
0: So I'm really excited for you to hear this one. Yes. This was made in 2020, mm-hmm. and it's called Foguera by Marina Froese. And this song particularly highlights the new wave of Brazilian indie artists who gained massive viral popularity online through intimate acoustic performances, mixing jazz, bossa nova, and modern pop production. Mm-hmm. So I'm really excited for you to hear this one. And, yeah. Let's
1: go.
0: Let's dive in.

0: If you come, my beloved, I'll light a bonfire, and our flame will brighten the whole town. If you come, my beloved, I'll light a bonfire. And this is one of the lyrics that, oh my goodness, to feel the waves, to dive into the sea, to feel the heat on our skin, just the two of us by the shore saying silly things about some love story. So those are the lyrics for this song, translated. It is gorgeous. What did you think about it, DJ Artie?
1: I was curious about the meaning of it because it was making me feel feelings. And then, yeah, what it definitely translated to is definitely how I felt. Just like being in love. I can't relate right now. But like, yeah, that is such an amazing song. And I'm definitely putting that on a playlist for sure.
0: Exactly. Hey, listen, sometimes, you know, two people is too much. And that's why you need to find oneness and wholeness in yourself.
1: So. We love that self-love for sure.
0: But, yeah, wow, that was awesome. Yeah, I feel like I want to make, like, a playlist that has just a bunch of love songs in there. Because I don't think I listen to much love songs. But actually, maybe I do listen to a lot of love songs. Cause I feel like every song is a love song.
1: I feel like
0: I just don't realize it. Yeah. I just feel like nowadays the lyrics are a lot more, I guess, in modern times or so.
1: It's different times, but I feel like back in the day,
0: it was more poetic. Back in 2020, it was.
1: Back in the day.
0: Yeah, no, but I love like artists who just like dive into lyrics like that. So that was really, really cool.
1: Yes.
0: The next and last song that I'm going to show you. Now, this one, I want you to like dance, move your shoulders up and down, like move your body a little bit because this one is definitely funk. This is definitely funky. So this is like funk 150 BPM. This is like a global Latin pop hit. So what's really good about this is that you have artists like Maluma and Karol G who are huge staples in Latin music. Mm-hmm. And so you're going to hear a mix between Portuguese and Spanish.
1: Ooh.
0: And it's going to be really, really, really, really cool. And I'm really excited to show this to you because it demonstrates the global expansion of modern Rio funk, bridging together Brazilian funk pioneers with Colombian Latin superstars Karol G and Maluma. And it shows how Brazilian Dambarazao beats have become a dominant force in global pop charts. So yeah, this is the last one. So
1: take go it all in.
0: Out. Take yes. it in, y'all. Take it in. I'm excited. Okay.
2: Todo lugar do mundo tem pedaço do Rio de Janeiro.
3: Ah, qual é? Tá maluco, cara?
2: Ainda, vou ver. Vou te provar, pô. Vou ligar pro amigo ali.
3: Para.
2: 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Calma aí.
3: Slide.
2: E aí, irmão?
4: Ei, dímelo, Miro, dímelo!
2: O cara não tá levando fé que tem um pouquinho do Rio de Janeiro em todo mundo.
4: É, olha lá. A ficha tá braba. Mira. Papi, me sinto como em Rio.

0: Okay, y'all, that was the last one. That was the last song of tonight.
1: So sad.
0: What did you think of that?
1: I love it. What a way to end tonight.
0: I know. I think that was a very upbeat way.
1: Mm-hmm.
0: Yeah. I will say, like, just talking about, like, the digital era and the regional boom, over the last two decades, internet streaming and social media collapsed regional barriers with Brazil and modern fusion genres like 150 BPM funk, synth forró, and indie acoustic BPB, which now is spread globally, allowing local Brazilian sounds to top worldwide music charts. So, yeah, these past couple songs that are the more modern, like I would say the past three songs, have definitely showed that. And they're really, really, really good. And I think there's a... I think a lot of people would enjoy their music, and I hope you enjoyed their music as
1: I
0: well.
1: I really did. Yeah. Thank you so, so much. I've learned a lot. I mean, like I've said to you off air, the only thing I know about Brazil mostly is like my favorite F1 driver. But this really opened a whole new world for me, and I think that's what's lovely about our show is because we got to experience different countries through music, and I love it. Thank you so much.
0: I'm so glad. Do you have maybe... a teaser for next episode, because next episode, DJ Ari will be showing me a country and through sounds and, you know, educating me as well. So I'm excited.
1: So exciting. Should I spoil it? I'm kidding. Yeah, I will be. It's a very, I think, vulnerable episode for me. Like I've said, really means a lot to me. I think we're gonna talk about Korean music, South Korea, specifically, taking you through across generations of K-pop, K-indie, K-R&B, K-hip-hop, all that.
0: I'm excited.
1: I know, I'm so excited to show you that part of my life, and I hope that, I know it's very out of your,
0: you know. But I love it. It's going to be really exciting because I love listening to music that I've never heard before.
1: Yay, I'm so excited. And every song has a story to it. So I'm very excited to tell you all about it. And obviously our friends who are listening.
0: Yeah.
1: So please tune in.
0: Yeah, and thank you guys so much for listening. I mean, I'm definitely going to, you know, check the... I don't know if we can check viewers. Actually, never mind. But to maybe the 0 to 5 people who are listening to this, thank you so much.
1: We love you.
0: We love you guys so much. And I'm sorry I've been so stuffy. I'm not going to eat cheese before I go on this show anymore, which now we know. Alrighty. So maybe, you know what? Maybe we can, like...
1: Learning curve.
0: Maybe learning curve. You know, I'll put... How about I put one of the songs on to end it? It's like a rerun. What's like one of the songs you really like to listen to?
1: I like the Bonfire song.
0: Oh, I did like that one too. Okay, we'll end that one with this and then.
1: Yay.
0: Yeah. All right, guys, we're hopping off.
1: See you guys next
0: week. See you guys next week.
1: At 9 p.m. Don't be late.
0: Yeah, now we know. 9 p.m.
1: To ourselves as well.
0: Awesome. Alrighty. Bye, guys.
1: Bye.

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0: Hi guys, we're going live on Chapman Radio. Wait, we're live sessions behind the scenes coming to you live. Not on Saturday, but it's going to be on Saturday. You should definitely tune in. And I will see you guys. Please enjoy the next song.
1: Why did you say enjoy? You broke boot camp one. You broke boot camp one.
2: I was muted.

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Wonder if your friend is secretly viral on TikTok and you never knew? 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

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Go, go, go, Saints! Student run since 1967, you're listening to Chapman Radio.

0: Well, I sure missed you. 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
0: You know you love me. 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

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Let me show you what I wanna do. Tony. Hey, Panthers. You know

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2: I'm honestly very tired of people not chasing the shit they want to do. I feel like I'm still young. I'm 21, and I've encountered so many people that are like grown as fuck, trying to just knock down the shit I have, or just not seeing shit through. But then it's like when I get it down, oh damn, like all this new added in you. It's weird because they project misery onto you and, I don't know, incite fear just because they didn't do the shit they wanted to do when they were younger. So now it's like, oh damn, are you sure you want to do that? Like, yeah, nigga, I'm not trying to work a 9 to 5 for the rest of my fucking life. Like, I have

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We would like to briefly interrupt this broadcast to let you know that everyone uses Instagram. 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

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Student run since 1967, you're listening to Chapin Radio. 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
1: 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Student REM since 1967, you're listening to Chapman Radio. I wanna get-

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1: You
0: give me the
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What will they tell us? 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

0: Ever wonder what songs to play while skydiving with 1,000 chickens? Or when you're being chased by an axe murderer through downtown Los Angeles? Well, we've got the show for you. Tune in to Imagine This Radio, where we act out and play songs for the most random hyper-specific scenarios you could ever imagine. I'm DJ Sunny.
1: And I'm DJ K.

0: Mics are off. Hello, hello. Okay, the mics are finally on. And thank you so much for sticking by us. Sorry for the delay. We were having our ID cards encoded because there was an issue, whatever. But we're finally here. Thank you so much for tuning in to our first episode. I'm DJ Sunny.
1: I'm DJ Chaotic. What's up, y'all?
0: Yes, welcome to our new show. So imagine this. This is our first show.
1: Yay!
0: So, yeah, we're gonna like explain a little bit about what our show is about. As you heard our sweeper, a lot of interesting things, like
1: totally random, y'all.
0: And just these like hyper specific scenarios, we're gonna be acting them out and playing some songs to go along with that mood. Some of you might have seen our show promo on Instagram. And by the way, if this is your first time hearing about us, please follow us on Instagram at Imagine This Radio. So you can stay tuned for other episodes coming in the following weeks. Yay. So yeah, our first episode.
1: Yes.
0: Unfortunately, we're going to have to like cut it out a bit because of the timing, but it's totally fine. We're getting the hang of it still. It's the first week. So
1: first week, go easy on us, y'all.
0: I know. So yeah, we're going to be starting with our first Imagine This. Stuck in your car with your gay best friend. He's road raging. There's loud, chaotic music playing.
1: Chaotic.
0: And there's traffic. Oh my god. So yeah. And since we're going to be acting it out, we're going to be in characters. Stay tuned for that. We will probably try not to break character, but we don't know yet. And we'll see you at the end of the episode. And all right. So.
1: First song.
0: Let me actually play. I forgot to do the sweep. I mean, not the sweeper. The sound effects that I downloaded. So let me get that real quick. Yes, okay. Okay, my volume was not on, too. It's fine. So imagine this. Come on, we're gonna be late. Get in the car.
1: Bruh, like, we have to go right now.
0: Oh my god. Close the fucking door.
1: Oh, I'm trying, I'm trying.
0: Oh my god, okay, put your seatbelts on.
1: Well, what if I just drive with no seatbelt?
0: No, you need to put your seatbelt on.
1: Oh, fine.
0: Oh my god, okay. Wait. Do you have Google Maps set up?
1: I do.
0: Okay.
1: All right, I'll put it in.
0: Oh my god. So, where are we trying to... Okay, it's Hollywood, and how long is it going to take exactly?
1: Oh, shit. There's a ton of traffic, bro.
0: Are you fucking kidding me?
1: No.
0: Okay, we cannot afford to be late. Like, we need to get there right now.
1: I know, bro, I know.
0: Oh my god, okay.
1: Bro, you should have woken up earlier.
0: No, I swear to god, like, I fucking hate this traffic. But whatever, okay. Let me connect my Apple CarPlay.

0: Oh my god, watch out.
1: Oh shit.
0: What the fuck? Fucking bad drivers of Orange. I fucking hate driving in SoCal. Like, why are all the drivers so bad? It's not even raining right now. It's like 100 fucking degrees too. Like, turn the fucking AC on. Bro. Oh my god, okay. Where am I supposed to go? Give me directions quick.
1: I think you were supposed to merge here. No, I don't know.
0: We need to get on the highway soon.
2: Did I tell you I'm really bad at giving directions?
0: Oh my god. Okay, just give me directions, please. Where is the five? Like, where's the ramp for it?
1: Shit, I think you
0: is it
1: have
0: that?
1: To...
0: Oh. Is it that?
1: Oh, I think so.
0: Oh my god,
1: oh,
0: okay.
1: Wait, merge.
0: Oh my god, okay. Give me a second. Sorry, let me cut off. Sorry. Oh my god, okay, whatever, okay, we made it. Come on, let's get on the highway. Oh my god, okay, we're finally on. Come on, we need to go. Oh my god.
2: I think you're gonna get arrested.
0: No, it's fine, there's no cops on right now.
1: Oh my god.
0: It's not the weekends, it's not the end of the, I mean, they're only there the end of the months and the start of the months to get their paychecks, whatever, it's fine.
1: True.
0: Let's go, oh my god, okay. This is stressing me the fuck out. I'm gonna play some more songs actually right now.
1: Okay.
0: Yeah.
1: Play something good, bro.
0: All right. Hey, you know what? Actually, I need to distract my mind a bit. So here's some songs to distract my mind, I guess.

0: Oh my god. What the fuck?
1: Bro, no one can drive.
0: There's fucking traffic.
1: Oh my gosh.
0: Wait, how much ride is it?
1: All right.
0: 30 minutes delayed?
1: Oh.
0: Oh my god. We are so going to miss this fucking event.
1: Okay, like, maybe if you speed, we'll make it.
0: Okay.
1: You need to speed, bro.
0: Wait. Do you think I should get on... Okay. I'm gonna try to get on the fucking carpool lane, I think.
1: Okay, carpool lane. Yes, there's two of us. Let's go.
0: Come on. Move! Oh my god. Stop driving so fucking slow. Stop driving so slow.
1: Damn, everyone loves to use their horn.
0: Oh my god. Okay. All right, okay. I got into the carpool lane, finally.
1: Nice.
0: Let me turn it. Yeah. Hello?

0: Go faster. Hello.
1: We're in the carpool lane. Let's go, guys.
0: Come on.
1: I got
0: Why is this Prius going fucking 50 in the carpool lane? There is nobody ahead of you. Go faster. We need to get there quick. It still says 30 minutes delayed. Like, oh my God. Can you please move? Like, I swear to God.
1: No, you got this.
0: Move!
1: Lock in.
0: I swear to God. Okay, I cannot deal with this traffic. I need to listen to some more songs. Come on.
1: Let's go.
0: Let's go.

0: Okay. Oh my god, we finally got past all that traffic.
1: I have something to tell you, but you have to promise not to get mad.
0: What is it?
1: The Wi-Fi's out.
0: What?
1: Google Maps isn't working.
0: Hello?
1: I'm trying.
0: I need to turn somewhere.
1: I need a
0: There
1: hot
0: was
1: spot.
0: Something there. It hot said spot. I have to turn off somewhere on some ramp, right. like in less than a minute or something.
1: Ooh,
0: less than
1: I'm gonna
0: half
1: try
0: a mile.
1: Waze.
0: Where
1: I'm
0: is
1: gonna
0: it?
1: Try Waze. Hold on.
0: Which is
1: it's
0: it?
1: It's loading. It doesn't know where we are.
0: Is it that? Do I have to go on the 10?
1: Yes. Wait.
0: The 10? Are you
1: the
0: sure?
1: 10.
0: Doesn't that go to Riverside?
1: Girl, I don't drive. I've never
0: or
1: been there.
0: Where does it go? I don't know this area. You need to tell me. You're
1: okay.
0: the native.
1: All right. I think you got to merge right here.
0: Merge where?
1: In like, it says 0.2 miles. Is that enough okay. time?
0: I don't know. But okay, just keep
1: right,
0: talking
1: just,
0: to me. I'll play a song
1: okay,
0: real quick.
1: All right.
0: Okay, yeah. Give me a second.

0: I want to sing this song so bad, but give me the directions real quick.
1: No, you gotta lock in first. All right.
0: Where?
1: Okay, we're gonna
0: where do
1: turn.
0: I go?
1: You gotta merge left in 0.5 miles.
0: All right.
1: You got time. You got time.
0: Oh my god. Okay. Is that a car crash? Why is somebody honking?
1: Oh my god. Oh, someone's gonna crash. Not gonna be us. No.
0: There's a cop.
1: Okay. Oh no.
0: Oh, no.
1: Okay,
0: down.
1: Drive
0: slow
1: safe.
0: Down.
1: Drive safe.
0: Slow down. Pull up

0: cop ahead.
1: What?
0: No, there's a cop. You have to slow down.
1: Where? Okay, wait. Give me a second. Oh my god.
0: Oh my god. It's about to be in like a mile.
1: I'm gonna speed up actually because this car is going so slow.
0: No, you can't speed up. There's a cop.
1: What? Okay, wait. Give me a second. I couldn't hear you for a second. What are you saying? I'm gonna. Okay, this Prius is going too slow. I'm gonna go past it right now.
0: Oh my gosh. We're gonna get pulled over.
1: What?
0: We're gonna get pulled over.
1: I'm sorry. I can't hear you. What did you just say? Can you repeat that one more time?

0: Okay, so give me a second. We're almost there, I think. I see downtown LA, so we're almost to Hollywood now. Just
1: Yes.
0: let me know. Where am I supposed to
1: Oh,
0: turn?
1: you were supposed to merge like 10 minutes ago.
0: What? Are you kidding me right
1: Onto the
0: now? Oh my god,
1: freeway?
0: okay. Oh my god, let me.
1: I
0: There's
1: kind
0: a
1: of
0: four leaf
1: forgot to
0: clover
1: tell
0: ahead. I'm gonna
1: you.
0: U-turn or something. I don't know.
1: Okay.
0: Where am I supposed to go?
1: The 101.
0: The what?
1: The 101.
0: The what?
1: The 101.

to want to. What you do to crew, son? Fuck are you into, huh? Niggas better ooh run run. You could get shot, homie, if you want to. Put your guns up, tell your crew don't front. I'm a hoodlum, nigga, you know you were two ones. Bitch, I'm about to blew up too. I'm the one to you day. I'm the new Shibuya.

0: Thank God we're finally off that fucking freeway. I hated every second of that. Okay, how many miles are left? Quick, we're gonna be late.
1: Let's go.
0: Tell me where to go.
1: Oh my gosh. Okay. Why, there's so much traffic. Oh. It's completely stopped.
0: We have 15 minutes to get there.
1: It's gonna start soon. It's all tourists.
0: Oh my
1: you
0: God.
1: Can tell. Look.
0: Okay, it's fine. I have parking through Spot Hero. It's fine.
1: Okay. All right. They act like they've never seen the Hollywood sign before.
0: I know, right? Like, they probably haven't, actually, because look at that plate.
1: Oh.
0: Like, they're from Florida. They're fucking tourists, of course.
1: Okay.
0: Get out of the way.
1: You see it. Let's go,
0: guys. Stop sightseeing at 5 miles per hour. You can go faster than that and still see everything. I promise, you're fine.
1: Take pictures, y'all.
0: Oh, my God. Okay. I'm gonna go past this person and... Oh my God, okay. Somebody was on oncoming for some reason.
1: Oh my God.
0: Get out of the way.
1: Out of the way. Oh my God. Jaywalking, really?
0: It's because there's
1: really?
0: All these vans parked on the side of the road with these angles. Okay,
1: whatever. Okay, no, we got this.
0: We're almost there. Okay, come on,
1: okay.
0: Quick. Wait, let's take a detour this way.
1: I don't think that's what the map says.
0: Oh, is this one-way street? No, it's not. We're fine.
1: Okay.
0: Oh, this is a bit of a tight squeeze, but we made it through.
1: I trust you.
0: Oh, okay, wait, actually. Do you see the map? It worked out. Five minutes cut off.
1: It lessened the time.
0: Let's go. All right, okay. I think we have time for one more song, though.
1: Ooh.

0: Time to go in.
1: It only took 50 minutes.
0: Okay. And thank God I have that parking through Spot Hero. This is not an ad, I promise. So yeah, and that's the end of the episode.
1: All right.
0: We're finally, okay, yeah. Yes. We broke character, no more characters.
1: No more characters.
0: Yeah, and that was too messy, too chaotic. I'm sorry. This is our first episode. We're still figuring things out.
1: Yeah.
0: Obviously, like, a lot of things could have gone better, but
1: no,
0: we're still
1: we
0: working
1: got
0: on
1: this,
0: it. Yeah. We will have
1: go you, easy on us, but this is our first time. We will be back next week.
0: This is actually technically not my first time. I had a show last year, but we're going to ignore
1: that. Hey, this is my first time, so we'll make it everyone's first time. It's our first time for this show.
0: Yeah.
1: So we'll be back Thursday, 11 a.m.
0: Yeah.
1: Imagine this. You are at a 2010s frat party. We're going to be playing 2010s pop. It'll be my set, y'all. Listen in. Please tune in. Thank you so much. Follow us on Instagram.
0: Yes, and tell us how you thought the show went.
1: Yeah, if you have any suggestions, DM us, comment on our posts, whatever you want.
0: Posts like we just recently made, like, that's the space open, like, to talk about this episode if you guys want.
1: Yes.
0: And that's it. And we promise we'll have better scripted and sound effect stuff. Not scripted. Well, I don't know yet.
1: We'll see what happens.
0: See, we don't know whether we're going to do scripted or improv.
1: Well, you have to tune in so you
0: know.
1: Can find out.
0: Yes.
1: All right.
0: So thank you so much for listening.
1: Thank you so much.
0: We're gonna end this off with one last song that's gonna be on the playlist, but we're just gonna play it right now and enjoy. Oh, I can't say that. Oh no. I forgot.
1: Have a great listen.
0: Yeah.
1: This is Sleigh Bells, Crown on the Ground.
0: Do not enjoy is what I'm gonna say. Okay.

0: Something cool caught your eye this week? Product you'd never reach for in your cart? I'm DJ Renee. Join me Thursdays for the breakdown of all things marketing. See how your favorite styles and celebs reel you in. What's the hype?
1: Came to me and said they wanted to give me a line of drinks. I had one question. What's a Dunkin'?
2: Let's bedazzle a lighter with the leopard.
3: I obviously had to come to Starbucks to see what the hype was about for this unicorn frappuccino.
0: Hello. Welcome to What's the Hype, and I'm DJ Renee. I just have to take a second to geek out about the fact that, what's that song? The one that just played? But it was the next thing before the show, and my sweeper, if you could not tell, was the end of that music video, so I think this was just fate. So thank you, DJ Gods, for making me feel like there's something going on. This is What's the Hype, the show where we break down everything marketing and PR and how influencers force us to buy things that we do not need, but somehow do. Because how many people went and bought that unicorn frappuccino? Me? Yep, maybe. It wasn't very good. It's like, it was too sour and it was strange and I did not care for it. But that's okay, it was pretty.

and there was cake pop to go with it. So what more do you need? This week, we're going to talk about some recent things that have been happening and recent marketing schemes that there have been to go along with them, starting with the U.S. Open, because anytime there's a major event, there needs to be 8,000 different things going along with it. By the way, how many people watched the Love Island reunion? We're going to get into that later. And next week, I think we're going to get into that for a long period of time, because if there's people who know how to market, it's the Love Island crew. I think that that guy who narrates that show makes probably more money than anybody, because nobody knows what he looks like. Like, that's crazy. Nobody knows what he looks like, but he's just in everything, doing everything forever. Like, that's wild. I don't know. He was my favorite character. Like, forget the contestants. He was my fave. He was like, guys, did you see that owl? It's like, yeah. Thanks for pointing that out. But yeah, so the first thing that we have going on is how many people love Role Model. He actually doesn't gaff at all about PR or anything. Like, he just did this collab with Salt and Stone, which I think is the, like, Target deodorant brand. No, it's not. Oh, it's actually really bouge. Sorry, I take that back. But he just did a collab with them, and it was completely marketed on the fact that he was like, guys, people tell me I'm gross, so you should buy this deodorant. And I was like, that's pretty funny. Like, low-key, that was smart. Good for him. Yeah, but in the newest of Role Model, he's recently come out with a line of Hydro Flasks, which have nothing to do with him. Like, that's kind of my favorite part about the whole thing, is, like, there's nothing that makes it say that there's anything to do with Role Model at all. Like, that's not even part of it. But yeah, I don't know. Good for him, I guess. He's capitalizing on also the wrong water bottle. That's the thing that I found quite funny about that, was like, guy, I think Hydro Flasks are out. He's going to be the new Visco girl, obviously, but he's actually not. And he should have gotten on the Owala train, because I totally would have bought an Owala with like Role Model lyrics on them. That would have been iconic. I feel like I could do that. I feel like I could DIY that. But yeah, no, I think that would be iconic. But the Hydro Flask, I really wish that I could insert images. Like, I wish you guys could see what I was talking about. But it's just pink. It's just a pink Hydro Flask. It's also a tiny Hydro Flask, which I think I'm anti the tiny Hydro Flask. It's not, I don't know, it's not useful, like, at all. It's just, it doesn't do anything. And this is coming from someone who's purchased one for somebody, and we've tried to use it so many times, and it just, it never has a purpose, because, like, why would you need to carry that small amount of liquid? So, I don't know, sorry, Role Model, you're kind of in the wrong. And in that same thread, guys, I met him. Isn't that crazy? I met him on what? See, here we go. Like, everything in this world is just them trying to get us to buy something or show up for something and promote somebody. But, like, I'm here for it. Like, let's promote. Okay. So, I'll set the scene. Basically, in July for 7-Eleven, everyone's favorite holiday, who was it? It was, like, this brand in New York. It was, like, a cafe in New York, Edith's, that was doing this thing where they were giving out free slushies. And I was like, okay, like, I love a slushie. Like, my ninja slushie's coming. Don't worry, guys. But they were like, okay, we're going to hand out slushies, and you guys are going to wait in line. And of course we are. So we went, and me and my friend waited in line. And we were first in line, guys, in case you were wondering. And the whole time we were like, I don't think we're big enough fans to be here, because so many people were, like, locked. Like, this girl gave us, like, these little pictures of Role Model, and we were like, that's funny. Okay, I don't know what we're going to do with it. We still have them. But then, 2 hours into this line, there became a rumor that he was going to show up, and we looked at his Instagram. My friend's like, oh, he's definitely going to show up. And I was like, why would he do that? Like, there's absolutely no reason. And then there were all these cops in the street, and we were like, oh, my God. It's Role Model. It was actually just a homeless guy wreaking havoc. And we were like, oh. So there was like 8 cops for that. And there was this big black SUV circling the block. And we were like, okay.

So none of that's for a role model. That's crazy. And then we look down the street. We turn to our right. We're like, damn, that's role model walking down the street. He walks up to this little kid and takes the slushie out of his hand, starts drinking it. And I'm like, wow. This kid was not thrilled. He did not care that this was Tucker Pillsbury. He was like, oh, that's my slushie. Please give it back. But that was pretty funny. And yeah, he just like saunters on up to this slushy truck and gets in it and handed everybody slushies. And so it was really awkward because we were like the third people in line and we were tweaking. We were like, what do you say to role model? Like, he like, hey, I don't know. But he was equally awkward to us, which is probably the best part. Like, I felt really bad because he did not seem to want to be there. And I, low key, I don't know that I would have wanted to be there either, because it was just this line of like teenage girls. I don't know. It's a little scary. But he was like, hey, guys. And we were like, hey. And he was like, do you guys want a slushie? And we're like, yeah. We're like, can we take a photo with you? And he was like, yeah. We took the photo and we left. I don't know. I feel like in this moment, I'm very deeply channeling him on the Jake Shane podcast, except he would never talk this much. I guess I'm channeling them both together, which I don't know if anyone's ever listened to those podcasts, but he whispers and Jake Shane screams. So like, I've listened to them on road trips and you're just turning it up, turning it down, turning it up, turning it down, trying not to bust your eardrums out with Jake Shane screaming at you and trying to understand what the fuck role model's saying. So I don't know. That's not hate speech. That's just, I feel like they need to figure out a tempo. But I think they're retiring their podcasts, which is really, really sad. But they're like, we can't recreate the magic that was anymore. So we need to just retire it. But that's okay, because I'll always remember, and that's fine. So yeah, without any further ado, let's listen to some role model.

Okay, so Loki, Dakota Johnson's so iconic. While we were listening to that, was trying to find out, like, what her, like, craziest, like, campaign she's done is. But she's just too, like, cool and pretty. So, like, she just does, I don't even know. She does, like, Valentino and Gucci because she's just too cool. But, like, I think she just did Calvin Klein, which, I don't know, like, solidifies, I feel like, her current, like, attractiveness. I don't know. I feel like I want to be like her. She just gets prettier with age. And I don't know. It's like, good for you, Dakota Johnson. Except, what did I just see that she was in? I feel like I saw something recently that she was in that was, like, kind of mediocre. But it's okay. It's not her fault. She's perfect. It wasn't Splitsville. Splitsville was great, guys. Everyone go see Splitsville. I think, no, I don't know. She was great in Materialist. I don't know what it was. There was this random Apple TV one. I think I just love Dakota Johnson. That's my PSA. But yeah, in conclusion, I'm so hyped to see Role Model, and Dakota Johnson's the coolest. And apparently they've broken up, which makes me sad. I was really anti their relationship because I was like, isn't she way too old for him? She's not. She's like, it's like a 6-year age gap. It's not like horrible. And I don't know. I feel like they had a cool, like, they had a cool energy. I think she's taller than him though, which is funny. I don't know. That's iconic, I guess. But I'm really hoping that he continues this call and response thing with that song, because that's so fun. Like, I don't know. I like the engagement. That's like a new thing, I would say, I feel like, with concerts. But maybe that's not. Maybe that's just like what TikTok is brainwashing us to think. But I don't know. I feel like it's fun. But moving on to the US Open and our more like locked in campaigns. This week they did, what was it? It was, I always get confused. It's like, what's the one with the alligator? Lacoste. There we go. It's Lacoste. And Lacoste is like it's like famously like a fancy, it's like luxury sports. So it's like, I feel like it's like what you wear to golf. It's like Ralph Lauren, except instead of a guy on a horse, it's a alligator, which I think is funny. Like, the two alligator things are Crocs and Lacoste. So it's like you get both ends of the spectrum, which I don't know if anyone's heard of this either, but apparently this week Crocs and Touchland, the like sprayy hand sanitizer brand, just did this collab thing where you can get like a case for your like Touchland, and you can put the like gibbets in it. And that's my thing with Crocs, is like, they low-key are very ugly. They're very, very comfortable and easy to wear, though. And I like that you can decorate them. Like, I'm going to expose myself right now and say I do have a pair that I use to, like, walk around and stuff. And, like, I guess that's what you use all shoes for. But, like, to, like, take out trash. And they have, like, little flowers on them and, like, a little turtle with a jewel for an eye. Like, it's so cute. I don't know. I think that a cuter shoe brand needs to invest in this like self-decor thing. You know what was the craziest campaigns that they used to run? Not even campaigns, just products, is Skechers. Their shoes, like, if Skechers wasn't like too stupid to wear, I'd be wearing Twinkle Toes to class. Like, they're iconic. Like that, there's the like the ballerina ones. They need to bring those back. Like that, I feel like nobody would even notice. And it's just, they had the

like the little spinner on the bottom and you could just spin around. Being a kid's so much more fun. I don't know. And they had like a, I had one that had a controller. Like it was like, I don't even know, like Simon Says or whatever. Like it was a very simple game, but it was like, I would like reach down and pull this like tiny controller off my shoe and be like playing this game. And I don't know, like a shoe that's also a like pastime. That's crazy. Like let's run that back. But anyway, yeah, Touchland and Crocs, that's the new thing. I don't know anybody who carries around Touchlands like that. Like, I think that's, like, a middle school girl thing. But I'm sure they're very excited. Like, I feel like, I don't know. I think that that's where some of these things are, most of these things are targeted to, actually. Like, my friend's little sister had to explain to my mom what a Nito was the other day. And it was funny. My mom was like, that's so cute. And I was like, yeah, it's, like, it's a thing. They're really into them. Like that and the bedazzling. I want to get into bedazzling. But speaking of bedazzling, there was Kylie has recently released a thing that's like, it's not even a release. I thought that this was cooler in my head too. I thought that she was actually making products with little like jewels on them. That's not what she's doing. She's just sending people like her lip kits with like a sheet of jewels, which is like, okay, that's kind of, I don't know how I feel about that. But I like the, like, I like the bejeweling trend. Like, to an extent, like, I think that you should not bejewel your, like, dogs. Like, that feels incredibly unnecessary to me. But, like, I don't know, like, bejeweling a water bottle or, like, a laptop case. Like, that's all good. Remember when people were putting, like, glitter in their coffees? They were like, guys, we have to make our coffees more whimsy. I think that's where this started. I think people were also bejeweling their coffee cups. But I feel like more people needed to play into that because, I don't know, that would have been cool if, like, everything was bejeweled. You just walk around and it's, like, everything sparkly. I don't know. I don't know if you can tell from my advertising of this show, but I'm really into the jewel thing. But anyway, sorry, that got away from me. Lacoste was too boring. They need to be putting jewels on everything, and then they'll have my attention. But that's very on par with the recent U.S. Open, which is happening, which low-key as a tennis player, I have no idea what's going on with that. Like, I've been told to watch it mostly by my mom, but I haven't. I don't know. That's on me, I guess. I could learn tennis. I know tennis, but I could learn, like, players, but I haven't. But what I do know incredibly well is challengers.

0: inside us.
1: I want to go back to the period of time in my life when I was just listening to the Challenger soundtrack. Like, it was probably, like, not the move, but, like, I would just, like, study for, like, finals and, like, listen to that song. And, like, I think that it maybe caused a lot of anxiety for me, but, like, it's okay. It was such a vibe. And okay, it's my little flex here, guys, but I went to a Q&A with some of the people who worked on Challengers. So like the director, and because no one can say his name, Luca Guadagnino, and the guy who runs and Trent and Atticus Ross. Trent Reznor and Atticus Ross. Also, those cannot be real names. Like Trent Reznor and Atticus Ross. I'm going to do some research because that has to be like their stage names. Like they're too cool. But I don't know, they were cool guys. But I don't know how many people know this, but the costume designer head guy, except I don't think he designed any of the costumes. I think they just said he was, but he is the guy who currently runs Loewe, which nobody knows what that is. I was trying to explain to somebody yesterday, but if anybody remembers those ads that were like, how do you pronounce Loewe? It's Loewe, apparently. So, I don't know. They're very pretentious about that. So, you gotta be able to remember it. But their thing, I guess now, from what I can understand, it's a clothing brand, by the way. Clothing brands are a little bit harder for me to explain, I think. Like, how I was saying I couldn't really talk about, like, Valentino and whatever, because I'm just not, like, I'm a fashion girly, but I'm not necessarily, like, a fashion brand girly. I would like to be, I just don't know that much about it. So, maybe we'll see me improve, but they do like designer clothing, and their thing, I don't know if it's always been their thing because I think they've never really advertised as much as they have in recent years. I think it's like a revamp that kind of started around the time of Challengers, and that was kind of when I feel like they were getting their name out. But now their thing is kind of like this gardening vibe. It's like gardening vibe and like fruits and vegetables. And I know this because, well, one, I was researching yesterday, but I already knew this because I don't know if anybody knows Mike Feist. He's my fave. I love Mike Feist. And he was in Challengers. That was like his big thing. And he went to the Met Gala that year. And I'm pretty sure, definitely him and Josh O'Connor, but maybe Zendaya too, all wore Loewe to the Met because that was like their thing that year because they were doing Challengers and Loewe was such a big part of Challengers, which if you think about it, does make sense because it's like one of those like luxury kind of like sports apparel polo type vibes, and like that is very much the vibe of tennis. So I think that made a lot of sense, and that's why Lacoste is also doing the US Open because it's the same kind of vibe. But Mike Feist wore a turnip. He wore like a turnip as his like boutonniere type deal in his lapel, that's what the word is. And everyone thought it was iconic. When I say everyone, I might mean like me and my friends who like Mike Feist, but I don't know. He was pretty cool for that, I think.

Like, I don't know. Maybe he wasn't. But anyway, so their thing is gardening. And what I recently saw, I don't know if this is like a PR release, like they're sending people, like influencers, this, or if it's like a they had an event. It was a little bit unclear to me, but they did this thing where they gave people gardening tools. They like wrote Loewe on these very aesthetic, like, think like, what is it? Smeg, the kitchen brand? Think that. It's like that kind of vibe, but it's gardening tools. And I don't know. I really appreciate that this is like a niche. Like, they have found their niche. Their niche is like vegetables and gardening and like those colors and things like that too. And they're really into their turnips. Like, I looked at their Instagram and like, I don't think that I don't think he's the only person who's like worn a turnip. Like, from what I can tell, that's like somewhat of a thing that they like the aesthetic of, which I don't know. I think that's really cool. And I think that's really fun. And they also have like some of their fall stuff is like, I don't even know what this is. It's like grapes. They're like frozen grapes and like a crab claw. And then in this, like, and then they have like orange themed things and cherry themed things. And if you know me, you will soon, you will understand that cherries are my aesthetic, even though I do not like the flavor of them, which I think is why I'm so like getting behind them on their like random fruit like favoritism, even if it's like kind of random. Like a melon, they had like a, I don't even know what that is. Is it a melon? I'm not sure. It's some like strange green thing that was like part of their summer collection. And when I say like, oh, it's a papaya, that's what it is. When I say part of it, I don't know. It's just part of their advertising, I guess. I think it's the colors. But I personally find, oh, it's an artichoke. They have an artichoke purse. Okay, I'm gonna come back to you guys soon with like, oh my God, they have this ad where it's like an artichoke opening up and like there's a flower and then there's like a caterpillar coming out of it. I don't know what the deal is with the vegetables, but I'll come back to you and let you know because I find this really interesting because I don't think that anybody else has literally ever done an artichoke themed piece of clothing. Maybe I'm wrong. Maybe that's my like lack of fashion sense and like artichokes are really in right now. It's also not even artichoke season yet. I don't know. Sorry. I think I'm too caught up on this. But yeah, so that was the last of my Uber themed music. I have a couple more things coming. I think that the way that I'm gonna do music on this show is just like vibes combined with like if something's got someone some if so oh, let me try again. If someone has something going on, like role model and his hydro flasks that have nothing to do with him. And it's the ones with like the spout. I don't know. I don't know. Anyway, I get on my tangents. But yeah, so I also just saw, which I found very interesting, Rode is like they're obsessed with their like pocket things, like their pocket blushes and what have you. Which I am really in on. Like, I don't have keys anymore, but when I had keys, I was a big keychain girl. And I think that apart from the fact that I think it's a little bit gross to just have your like your makeup on your keys, like that's a little weird to me, I would say, because it's like, I don't know, then it's touching everything, and that's the OCD, I mean. But yeah, I don't know. So I think that that's so handy. And like my roommate does that. She'll put like her AirPods and keys on her water bottle, and I think that's really smart because it's like you're not gonna lose any of your stuff, and it's all combined or confined to one item that you carry. I don't know. It's accessible, whatever. But they have these new Rode mini blush charms that they're sending people. That's the new PR. Maybe I should see if I can get on these people's PR lists. Like, be like, I'll review your stuff on air. It's not just because I want a pocket blush, I swear. But yeah, I think that what I would want is like a mini pocket bronzer because I know they do that. And I'm getting into the idea of bronzer, which is a little late because summer's over and that feels like the time for bronzer. But that's okay. I'll learn how to do it in the next year and then I'll be really set and bronzed when it comes to summer. Yeah, so that's the latest on Rode. I think that we're going to be talking about them a lot. They have a lot going on usually. Even though I feel like they have like five products. Like, I don't think it's that much, but like maybe it's like less is more. Like, they have their glazing milk, their bronzing glazing milk, obviously. The blushes.

The lip balms. Oh my god. You guys remember the phone case? That's what I keep using to explain, like, road to people. I'm like, it's the one with the lip balm phone case. Because that was cool. That was cool in theory, too. Maybe we need to be doing more stuff with phone cases. I think I like the accessibility of these things. Like, I don't know what it is. I think it's called, like, Daisy or something. But it's that, like, Target brand. That everything's shaped like a flower. But they had something like that that I wanted to get at one point that was like a lip balm pop. It wasn't even a pop socket. It was just like a thing you put on the back of your phone. But I was worried it was going to like mess up the print of my phone. And then I got another thing on my phone and then the moment was gone. But I think that we need to be sticking more things to our phones maybe, because that's something you always have in your hand. And I think that that's like, I don't know. That feels like it would come in handy. But I don't know. I'm like a sucker for very well packaged items. Like I think is what we're going to be talking about a lot. I think I'm not alone in that also. Like, I think that's part of the reason why some of these things like work out so well. Like, another thing that I put in like my logo for this show is the Laneige box that they sent people that was like, what was it? It was like they sent people like charms because everybody was really into the charm thing. And I kind of agreed with that. Like, I thought that was cool too. I don't know that I ever did it, but that was, I'm a big lip balm girl, so I liked that. But yeah, I think that the packaging, that it really gets me. The recent one that really, really got me was the Marc Jacobs revamp, because that's also a new thing. Apparently they haven't released makeup in years. I did not know that. I thought that was incredibly interesting, but their stuff is so cute. It's like those metallic-y balloons, like the stars and the hearts, and I think those are so cool. Like, I feel like that's such an interesting aesthetic to have and stuff, and I don't know, I went to Sephora and it really, really got me. I think I'm gonna be purchasing one of those eyeliners, and the colors are cool. Colors are back in, guys. I think it's like, I saw something about how the Marc Jacobs new release is like very on theme at the moment, because we're like really into maximalism. And that is something I can very much get behind. I love my Skims stuff, but I don't think I'm meant for the neutral life. Yeah, but that's what I have on that. So in preparation for next week, I have one thing that maybe I should have saved and we'll probably get into more then, but Poppy's new green apple soda release. I have actually personally I've personally been like in the vicinity of like an environment that they've been doing this, because there's this new thing of like doing these big billboards, which I think is cool. Like Tower 28 did that recently with the like hydrochloris spray that you're supposed to use, that like it, I don't know, I think it sounds really cool. I might need to invest in one. I can test it. I can be like, I can tell you if this ad worked. I guess it worked if I purchase it, but like if it was worth the purchasing. But it's like supposed to make your skin like germ free. Like, it's supposed to kind of kill the bacteria. But they did this thing where they put it into a billboard in New York, and you like went and you like hit this giant button. I was going to put that on the thing for this week, but I for some reason didn't feel like the aesthetic matched, even though it did. But you, like, go and you hit the button and it, like, sprays this stuff at you from this billboard, which, like, I also want to know the engineering behind this, because, like, that's really cool. I don't know. I find that really interesting. But this billboard thing is also really in right now. Like, the other one that I kind of was into, I think it's also from, because I'm from LA, and LA is kind of the center for a lot of these things, so maybe I'll just start going to more events and giving you guys kind of the rundown on how they go, because I've, like, just happened to end up at, like, a lot of these things. I happened to end up at, like, a Meta Ray-Bans thing that was, like, I can tell you more about, because I guess it did eventually work, because I am the owner of Kylie Jenner Meta glasses, but, yeah, that was weird. We'll get to that maybe next week, but yeah, I don't know. The billboard thing is really interesting to me. And apparently, Poppy's been doing this too. And they did this thing, I think in New York, possibly in LA as well. But they did this thing where, like, you can go and peel off, like, an apple. Because this new flavor is green apple. Which, like, I'm so sorry. But my thing is, like, who asked for that? Like, maybe they

a lot of people out there that really like their green apple. But personally, that's not me. And I kind of assumed it wasn't a lot of other people. I thought that was kind of like one of the flavors you throw away, like grape. But yeah, I guess they're really pitching this. I don't know. And I'm sure that people are asking for other flavors that haven't been made yet. So I'm not exactly sure what the hype is about that. Maybe I can find out more. But that actually happened to me because I went to Lil Sweet Treat in Venice and Abbot Kinney, which is the same place where I met Role Model, because a lot of stuff goes down there too. But I just happened to be there, and it was like right before they were closing, and we were walking over there. We were walking through Abbot Kinney in the middle of the night with this like French guy and his dog, and he was talking to us, and I thought he was weird, but I think he just was really into like the culture of Venice, and he was like telling us about like his sister or something. I'm not even sure, but we ended up at this like shop, and also his dog was like really funny. His dog was like really into like hanging out with us, and he had to be like, when we eventually like dispersed from this guy, he had to tell his dog, he'd be like, they're going in there, you can't go there. It's like, that's funny. But yeah, he like, we walked up to the shop together because we were on the sidewalk, and he's like, yeah, like this billboard came up overnight, or like the side of the store had been like wrapped with like something that was like advertising this new poppy flavor. And we were like, that's so interesting. Like, I don't know why. And then we went in, and when we bought the bag of candy that cost us, like, $30, the girl was like, here. And she gives us, like, a sour green apple poppy. And that is actually still in my fridge at home. So maybe I need to go to LA, get this poppy, bring it back. Because next week, we're going to be talking about Love Island. And that is one of their big advertisers. They have the Love Island poppy flavor. So yeah, I think that might be like what's next for us. But first, here's this.

The green apple poppy's gone. It was drank. That's it for it, I guess. Apparently it was not very good, and it was also artificial sweetener, which is my op. But yeah, I apologize. Maybe next week I'll get the Love Island one, just because I don't think I've ever had a poppy. I recently had a Bloom, which is not at all the same thing, but feels like it. I think it's just because their packaging's kind of similar. But yeah, so that's the update. I apologize. I didn't know that that had happened. I've just been informed. But yeah, I hope you are hype for Love Island week. I think that I should do one of those snackle boxes, but that's like we're watching an episode. I guess that's not what's happening. But I also don't know that I have enough opinion, so I might bring in a guest who can kind of give us more of her knowledge, because I actually only watched like 4 episodes in the reunion. But I know what's going on to an extent. Every morning when we drive to class, I listen to Bryce's freaking DJ music, so not of my own accord, by the way. We're also clearly living in like a renaissance of marketing, because literally 13 minutes ago, according to my Instagram, there's been an announcement that Gisu, which is a brand I find really cool, like I never bought their stuff, so I don't know how well it works, but like I really like their packaging. Maybe it's just I get sucked in by the packaging, and I like the concept of hair perfumes, so, and hair oil, I guess. But yeah, in Milan, they're opening like a little cafe. So I guess you get like a hair routine and, I can't pronounce that, Italian coffee, guys. And yeah, so that seems really cool. So if you know anybody in Italy, I guess let them know. But yeah, that is kind of all I have for this week. I have a couple more songs that are kind of in that same vibe of Love Island to get you kind of hyped for next week. And before I play this next one and say goodbye, I have to say Addison Rae is not my fave. I have to say I guess I don't have a huge problem with her. I have a big opinion on most things, FYI. But I don't know. I think her music is not my fave, because I think it's, I don't know, it is what it is. But she's really made a career for herself, and I am impressed by that. And I think that the song is very catchy, and I actually wonder if she wrote it. I don't think she did. That just doesn't strike me as correct. But yeah, we have Addison Rae next, and this is what I've had to tell myself, is we're gonna have to be playing a lot of like hella top 40s music, which is not, it's not my vibe exactly. Like, I always kind of thought if I was gonna have a radio show, I would be playing like, I don't know, like 70s, like whatever. But I guess that's where we're at, because I've decided to be current and I've decided to live in the now. And yeah, so we're gonna have some Addison Rae and some other people that are really rocking it in like all advertisements. Oh, I'm also going to have to talk about Alex Earl, because I recently started her show yesterday, and she's killing it. All of her ads on this show, like all the Netflix ads for this show, are like ads that she's in. She's in every single ad, and I think that's outrageous. And yeah, so we'll be getting to that. But until then, have a wonderful week, and I will see you next time.

Gracias por su atención.

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1: 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Only on

0: Oh, I think the stream's a little late, but let me turn. Is yours on? Talk.
1: Hello.
0: I think. Hello. Guys, where's my speaker? Oh, hello. Hello. Oh no! Guys. Oh no. Oh wait. Oh, we're here. This is amazing. Oh my gosh. Hello everybody. I can hear myself now. Okay. Oh.
1: Okay, everyone.
0: We're a little bit late. We're 9 minutes late, but that's okay.
1: We had a bit of technical difficulties, everybody. Big apologies. Our cards couldn't get verified, so we were standing outside like, hello.
0: Hello.
1: Is anybody home? But anyways, we are here now. It is DJ Madeline.
0: And DJ Melinda.
1: With the Fangirl Frequency.
0: Oh, yeah. I wish we pre-automated sound effects, but we didn't. I would have used
1: We've had a lot of technical difficulties this week, so we're just trying to make it through. But anyways, let's begin the episode with some recent fangirl news as of yesterday.
0: As of yesterday, Harry announced his retirement,
1: supposedly. A lot of people are speculating whether or not he's going to return after Together. He seems apprehensive, but he was also like that after Harry's House, so I don't know how I feel.
0: How long was he gone for?
1: He was gone for like a solid 3 years, I thought.
0: Ugh.
1: He was gone for a while. This man loves a hiatus, okay?
0: Did we not learn from the first time?
1: This is his third one. He's obsessed. But
0: I mean, I don't know. He's kind of performing like he loves this.
1: I know. Like,
0: he's having so much fun on that stage, just like running around.
1: He'd be running around in his business casual outfits.
0: That's why he was running his marathons.
1: Yeah. So he
0: could marathon photos.
1: Oh my God.
0: Did you see, I saw on TikTok, he was walking. Guys.
1: Hello. He was walking.
0: He was walking past this like together pop up, mm-hmm. and he was like looking down and just like, let me out.
1: What?
0: Yeah, I think it was it was international. I don't remember what city he was in, but there was like this pop up, and he was just like walking past, looking down, making sure that
1: nobody saw him.
0: That's
1: actually really funny. Aww, Harry, we love you.
0: All right.
1: Anyways, so, and he has his he started his New York shows, I think, this August, right? Yeah, because I tried to get tickets, okay? Because I live sort of near New York, sort of, not really, though. And I tried to get freaking tickets, and it started the day after I left for school.
0: Ooh.
1: So I'm pissed. But my best friend got tickets, because she actually goes to school in New York. Shout out, Elizabeth, I love you.
0: Oh, yeah.
1: Smart
0: cookie.
1: Bow, bow, bow, bow. Guys, when we get sound effects, we'll start. We'll do that every time we mention someone.
0: Oh yeah.
1: But that's it on Harry, honestly.
0: Guys, because we were running late, I didn't add a post that we were on. Oh no.
1: This is a big fat mess. I'm so sorry, guys.
0: It's okay.
1: Let's do some ASMR while we wink. Yeah. Can you hear that? Can you hear that? Should I tap on my phone?
0: Oh, I can hear that. That sounds so good.
1: Somebody's listening to this, like folding their laundry.
0: What the heck are you doing right now?
1: So sorry, gang.
0: Shut up.
1: Shut up,
0: mom.
1: Silence.
0: Silence from you.
1: Oh my goodness.
0: You've been cut off. I sound like Mickey Mouse.
1: You really don't. You just kind of sound like a toddler.
0: Okay, I'm gonna go.
1: I'm sorry, Queen. Anyways.
0: I don't know if I can say that on air. Never mind. Oh, there she goes.
1: Hey, I use the cough button, okay? I'm being polite.
0: You're being polite.
1: Yeah. If you guys don't know, I have the craziest cough in the world. Wheeze. I go afterwards. It's really bad. I can't breathe for like 3 whole seconds. So, yeah. If you hear somebody coughing really loudly in public and it sounds like they're spreading disease, it's probably
0: okay,
1: me.
0: Okay, maybe don't say that.
1: And you walk

0: up to me and go, DJ Madeline, I knew it was you. Anyways.
1: Oh, my friends are saying they hear me. Hello, Emma. Hi. Thanks for tuning in, my girl.
0: Aw, so cute. Yeah, my mom said she was going to listen to the stream. Shout out, Mom.
1: It's so delayed that they're barely saying ASMR.
0: That's actually really funny.
1: We need to stop screaming. I see the red button.
0: Oh, I'm sorry, guys. Are we peeking the mic? I'm really sorry. I'll talk down here for now. Do I have a good ASMR voice, guys?
1: No.
0: Chat, do I have a good ASMR
1: chat
0: voice?
1: No, you
0: guys,
1: don't.
0: Call into the request line if I have a good ASMR voice.
1: Please don't do that.
0: No, please don't do that, actually.
1: Please don't do that. I will get stressed out and I will say no.
0: Anyways, okay, so we should begin talking about what we're here to talk about, which is us, who
1: Yay!
0: We are, our fandoms, why we got into fandoms. Me and Melinda were talking about this last night. We're roommates, so
1: oh, yeah.
0: If I just, you know, get sick of her, you know, I have to see her here anyway.
1: What the heck?
0: But we were talking about this last night about, like, our first fandoms and, like, what got us into, like, being a fangirl, because it's a lifestyle, girl.
1: It is a lifestyle. You pay so much money.
0: You pay so much money to, like, millionaires, and you're just like, oh, God.
1: I need to do this.
0: I need to. He needs me, you know?
1: Yeah.
0: But, Melinda, why don't you start us off? What was your first fandom?
1: My first fandom was High School Musical, the musical, the series. I know that's a long title.
0: Crazy acronym, too.
1: Yeah, HSMTMTS.
0: She has that shit on lock.
1: No, I do. I love that show. Can you hear me through your mic?
0: I can hear you.
1: Okay, great. Just making sure you can hear my beautiful voice. Anyways.
0: I'm being serenaded.
1: I know. We're going to have a singing episode.
0: Keep it in your pants. Oh, we're planning a singing episode, guys. Don't even worry about it. 50 minutes of us going, we're going to harmonize, too. It's going to be amazing.
1: You want a sneak peek? I know you guys.
0: You want a sneak peek, guys?
1: I know you guys want a sneak peek.
0: Mm-hmm.
1: Ready?
0: Oh, no.
1: What song should we sing?
0: Oh, I thought you had the beat. She was beatboxing last night when we were trying to go to bed.
1: She was beatboxing.
0: She was, what was it? It was the hanging tree, and she put a beat behind it, and it was really good, actually. I was adding, like, the skirt. Go on. You got it. Show the people. Show the people.
1: Hey, are you? Hey, let's go. Come into the tree. They strung up a man. They say he murdered three. Here we go. Okay, that's just a sneak peek.
0: That's
1: you,
0: a sneak peek.
1: You don't get any more.
0: Guys, stream our new album.
1: Yeah.
0: Anyway,
1: my friends are saying they're going to leave because they can't see my face.
0: What? Aw, they love you so much.
1: Please don't leave.
0: Please don't leave.
1: Please.
0: Anyways, okay.
1: Oh, ew.
0: You guys can't hear me coughing because I'm being polite, but she's gonna say ew every time I do it.
1: Just so you guys know. Oh, my friend says she loves it. Yay!
0: Oh, so cutie, so cutie. Anyways, High School Musical, the musical series.
1: Yes.
0: Stay on track.
1: Sorry. High School Musical, the musical series. That dropped, I think, on my 13th birthday.
0: Aww.
1: Yeah, I didn't know that they were doing, like, weekly uploads. Because I don't know. It was like it was quarantine, I think. No, it was 2019, right before quarantine. And I think that was the start of, like, doing weekly episodes on Disney Plus. Disney Plus,
0: she's giving
1: sponsor
0: us a full
1: us.
0: History of
1: yeah.
0: the fucking platform.
1: And I fell in love with the one and only Joshua Bassett, which I met this past not this past year. I met him this year, last semester.
0: You met him last semester?
1: Yeah.
0: I thought you met him, like, 2 years ago. She has a picture with him, and
1: yeah.
0: I thought that was, like, ages ago.
1: No.
0: Oh, excuse me.
1: It was for his book release.
0: He wrote a book?
1: Yeah, it's kind of like a... Is it autobiography?
0: Autobiography.
1: I know.
0: An autobiography is when they write a biography about themselves.
1: Okay, great. Yeah, he did one of those, and he did a book tour, and I went. I got the ticket the day before, because I was like, I'm not going to spend $30. But then I was like, you've been in love with this man since you were 13 years old.
0: Aw, so cute.
1: I was the type of girl to make edits.
0: Of course you were. Like, I see CapCut on your home screen. Like, I know you've been making edits.
1: Yeah, but I didn't use CapCut. I used VideoStar.
0: That's even
1: Shout
0: worse.
1: Out anyone who knows VideoStar.
0: That's even worse, girl.
1: And then I would use presets. I would find them on Instagram and then kind of just, like, presets are, like, pre-made transitions.
0: Oh.
1: And then I'd, like, put them together.
0: Mm-hmm.
1: And it was
0: you hodgepodged other people's work into your own.
1: Okay, don't put it like that.

0: Constinian Joshua Bassett edit.
1: Yeah. But that was my first fandom, and that was, like, the first kind of experience where I shipped people.
0: Like, real people? Like, real-life people? Or the characters?
1: The characters, but also the people. Josh and Olivia.
0: Yeah. Rest you've in been peace. Tell the people, you've been a day one Olivia
1: fan. I've been
0: Olivia
1: a day
0: fan.
1: One Olivia Rodrigo fan.
0: Like, nobody has liked Olivia longer than Melinda Luna on this podcast.
1: Full government name, okay.
0: Yeah. What's your middle name? Let me throw that in there,
1: no.
0: too.
1: Oh. Okay. Anyways, yeah, I love Olivia since I've loved Olivia since I could remember.
0: She's got pictures of her as like a 5-year-old holding the Olivia Rodrigo American Girl doll.
1: Yeah, I had the movie, I had the book, I had everything, and it was so awesome. And then I watched her in Bizarre Bark, or is that how you say it?
0: Yeah, Bizarre Bark with Jake Paul.
1: Shout out to Kaylee Ann.
0: We were also singing that last night. Yeah. Every day, bro. With that.
1: I was going to do the Roblox version.
0: She made a Roblox version.
1: We're not going to do that. That can go for the singing episode.
0: Yeah. Add that in. Somebody write that down. Stay on track.
1: We got the first. Yes, we can.
0: I said that's what I said. We can. Because you were like...
1: Oopsies. The first curse word of the podcast. I hope you guys are proud of us. We, during boot camp, saw this sound effect, and it was like...
0: It was dramatic fart.
1: It was a dramatic
0: It's for the show
1: fart.
0: After us, Imaginary Soundtrack.
1: Yes.
0: So.
1: And it was super funny. But, okay, I need to stop rambling. Madeline, what was your first fandom?
0: My first fandom, this is kind of going to be a long one, but the first time I ever remember being obsessed with somebody, and mommy, if you're listening, you can attest to this.
2: mommy,
0: shout out mommy, and my dad, they're both at home working, anyways, because they have, you know, like real jobs. When I was 12 years old, I was first, like, I had been like super fans of things up until this point, but I never got into like the internet fandom culture until this point. My gateway drug was Tom Holland, you guessed it.
2: Spider-Man.
0: Oh my goodness. I can't even talk about my intense love for Tom Holland without, like, honestly.
1: Hey, you gotta be nice. He'll put you back in the hat.
2: Have you not seen that meme?
0: Yes, I have.
1: Put you back and she's gonna put you in the hat.
0: Oh, you want to hear something kind of crazy? This is a side rant. I'll get back to my Tom Holland origin story later. But I read a fan fiction. That was the first time I read fan fiction, by the way, was Tom Holland. And I was really scared to do it because I heard fan fiction was inappropriate. And I was like, I'm not doing that. Like, I was so scared. And my first fan fictions I read on, not on Wattpad, not on AO3, you guessed, not on even Tumblr. Instagram, bitch. It was
1: the slideshow.
0: It was screenshots of somebody's notes app, and it was like a book, dude. Like, they genuinely would get into it. I read one about this single mother, and she lived and worked, like, she lived above a cafe, and she worked at the cafe, and Tom Holland also just happened to work at the cafe. It doesn't make any sense. It's just that people were attracted to the way he looked, and they were like, just imagine Tom Holland, but like as a cashier. And I'm like, yes,
1: this is what I want to see.
0: Yes. But I was obsessed with Spider-Man's always been my favorite superhero, so I was just obsessed with the superhero for a really long time. And then Tom Holland came along, and I was like, he's kind of pretty. And I would like, you gotta imagine like an 11-year-old like watching Spider-Man Homecoming, and he's like being really cute, and he has like floppy hair, and he's got like the fucking button down with the sweater over top, and he looks like such a nerd. But you gotta understand, I'm an 11-year-old being like, he looks really pretty, and I have like butterflies in my stomach, and it's really bad. I kept it on the DL, I'm not gonna lie to you guys, because I really loved him, but I didn't want anybody to know that. So I tried to throw people off my scent, where I would make my phone background different Marvel characters, never Spider-Man though, because I didn't want people to think I was obsessed with him. So instead, to make people think, which it's not even that bad to like have a crush on somebody as a 13-year-old, but I was like, I can't accept this, you know?
1: Mm-hmm.
0: So I was like, I took a screenshot of a picture of sweaty Chris Evans as Captain America, and I put him as my phone background on my iPhone 6, by the way, gold iPhone 6 that my mom gave me when she got a new phone, and it was sweaty Chris Evans, and I that didn't throw them off at all, because every single person I followed on Instagram, I didn't even follow

0: people from my school. I followed 200 Tom Holland fan accounts, and they were, none of them were like cute names. Like they were just so obviously thirsting after Tom Holland. Like it was so bad. And I thought I was like, again, like on the DL with it. And then one day my family, I don't know if they all found out at once. I don't know if they all like got together and checked my Instagram following, but they, excuse me, I had to cough.
1: Ew.
0: Disgusting. One day my dad just started making, Tom Holland, he's pretty cute. And I was like, they know my secret. like it was bad. I was so humiliated, but it really wasn't that bad. And then I was obsessed with him. I watched everything that man has been in. I've not only Spider-Man, of course I've watched Spider-Man, I've watched The Impossible. What do you bitches know about The Impossible? He's a baby in that movie, by the way. He's like 12. He still has the mole on his chin in that movie. And he was a great actor in it, okay? Like, sue me, fuck. I've seen that. I've seen Uncharted. I've seen Cherry. Uncharted. What do you bitches know about Cherry? He plays, do you know what that is?
1: No.
0: He plays like a drug addict.
1: What?
0: And it was really good. And it was like, oh God, it's with the girl who, you know what? Forget it. I'm not going to know her name. But it was actually really good. And then he did another one where he plays like a gay, insane man.
1: He has long hair.
0: He has long hair, and then he has like the eyeshadow and everything. Have you seen that?
1: I've
0: There's
1: seen
0: a clip
1: photos.
0: Of him like dancing in a club with another guy.
1: Oh.
0: But haven't seen that actually. So maybe I haven't seen it. Maybe I'm just a liar.
1: You're a fake fan.
0: I'm a fake fan. But he was my first obsession, and he, let me tell you, I was completely fucking obsessed. I would draw him in class. By the way, COVID had a mask on, like crazy hormonal acne. I was wearing pigtails, and my hair went down on my butt. Pigtails, okay, unbrushed.
1: Mind you, she has a bob. We both have bobs right
0: I
1: now.
0: Have a bob. I'm looking to get, like, a long pixie cut in a couple months when I go home, because I actually, I now that I've gone short, I really just can't go back. It really just pisses me off. Anyways, but... What was I saying? This is going to be the whole show. What was I saying? Where was I? sorry, had to cough again. But yeah, I was in love with him. I would draw him in class, and like it was like so bad. I would print out pictures of him and use them as bookmarks. It was so humiliating. But I did in fact love him. But anyway, the tangent I was going to go on. I read a fan fiction once where the YN suspected that
1: YN your name. wait. What? Did you, whenever it said YN, did you say your actual name?
0: No,
1: or did
0: fuck
1: you...
0: no. It just, I pronounced it in my head as Yinin.
1: Oh.
0: I never gave myself
1: like a fake name.
0: That's so ridiculous.
1: Okay.
0: At that point, just use your real name.
1: No.
0: Yes.
1: Called fan fiction for a reason.
0: Yeah, but anyways. See, okay, this is a fangirl hot take. I hate self-inserts. I really do. I hate self-inserts, and I hate fan fictions about...
1: Give me an OC.
0: Like, real people. Like, as in, like...
1: Oh, yeah.
0: Like, shipping real people with real people. You know what I mean? Like, mm-hmm. That's just weird to me. And also, it gets to a certain point where, like, if you're writing about a real person, like... like, it's so stupid. But, like, at some point, I'm like, you do not know Tom Holland. Never met Tom Holland, because he would never say that shit. And me, as somebody who has met him and knows him personally, okay? You don't know him.
1: I know him.
0: I know he doesn't say that. And so that's why I'm removing this from my library. But anyway, so that was my first obsession. And then I went on to One Direction. Shout out One Direction girls. I know we are few and far between now. We've had to crawl back into the depths from which we came.
1: Rest in peace Liam.
0: That was crazy.
1: Where were you?
0: I was senior year English class when I found out.
1: I was in statistics tutoring,
0: bruh.
1: And I think it was like me and like a couple other people in the room, and my one of my friends, Sally, shout out Sally, I know you're not listening right now because I didn't send you the link, but but shout out to you.
0: Sally.
1: It's okay. She texted
0: Sally.
1: Me.
0: Sorry.
1: The feeling's coming around.
0: Hey.
1: And disappear in a while. Okay, enough. Anyway.
0: Guys, singing episode, okay?
1: No. Oh, no. Shout out, Ruben. Anyways, so Sally texted me.

0: And she texted me. She was like, Melinda! I forgot what she said. But she sent me a screenshot. And I was just like, ah! I was like, what do you mean? And I kind of just sat there. Mm. Supposed to be, like, doing my math homework. And I was just like, what? Nia, no!
1: I know. That's kind of crazy. But do you remember, like, well, he was, like, a known alcoholic, and he would post on his Instagram, like, these whack-ass Instagram stories, which is, like, it would be, like, pages, and, like, literally, you'd have to, like, swipe to see all of the words he posted. He would post, like, an essay of, like, you don't know what you have until you lose it kind of thing when he broke up with his fiance, and I was, like, Liam, baby, come on. Like, I'm 12 years old, and I know this is cringe. Like,
0: oh, no.
1: Like, it was bad. And then, but, like, when I saw the announcement, I was, like, that tracks. Like, if anybody was gonna, sorry, this might be a little morbid. If anybody was gonna die young in One Direction, it was gonna be Zayn or Liam. I'm really sorry to say, but that was like, it was just such a crazy moment, because it kind of felt like, holy shit, am I that old? Where like,
0: the, how old was like, he? Like 32?
1: Yeah, I think he was like 32 or something, 31. But it was kind of like, I don't know. Like, every time somebody famous dies, I kind of just...
0: Delaney said real person fan fiction.
1: but, like, it was kind of, like, whenever a famous person that you used to really idolize dies, like, I don't know about you, but, like, I genuinely, like, take a minute, and I'm like, holy shit. Like, that's kind of crazy that, like, I'm old enough now where, like, my heroes and my childhood, like, not even crushes, but just, like, people I really loved and really cared about, like... they're dead, you know? Like, that's really...
0: Rest in peace, Cameron Boyce.
1: Rest in peace, Cameron Boyce. That's another one where it was like...
0: He's so talented.
1: He was so talented. And he was such a good person. And, like, oh, my God. That really... That shook. That shook the community. But, like, it was...
0: I was, like, what? 11, 12?
1: Yeah, we were pretty young. I didn't know that, like, you could die in your sleep that young. Like, having a seizure. Like, that was really... Anyway, I'm not being that, that kind about it. But, like... It was really, it's really hard to see, like, people you really love, like, pass away. Dolly Parton, that I did have to take a minute. Yeah. Yeah, she literally, we were in the living room, she goes, Dolly Parton died!
0: And then I had a fact check on Google, yeah. Even though I don't think fat checking.
1: Me when I fat check. Checking the fat. Anyways.
0: Anyways, I had to check Google, even though that's not the best.
1: Tim Curry died. Oh, guys,
0: rest in peace, King.
1: Tim Curry. Like, it's just so sad. Shout out, not that she's listening. I did an internship for a professor here, and...
0: Oh, yeah, we're cool like that. We got internships, except
1: yeah,
0: for me.
1: Yeah, just saying. Like, I just got an internship. Like, whatever. But she basically wrote an autobiography, and I got to read it, and I got to do a lot of marketing stuff for it. And one quote from her book is, I'm going to butcher it, but she was like, I used to really love unicorns until I watched the Rocky Horror Picture Show. And that was the same year I wrote Tim Curry is God all over the UC Berkeley campus. She was like 12. So shout out to Mar Halpern. Love you very much. But yeah, so anyway, people dying, really sad. Who would have thought?
0: How did we get here?
1: I don't remember, guys. Anyways, Liam, because I said One Direction.
0: Liam.
1: Who is your favorite in One Direction? And
0: Harry,
1: do you remember?
0: Avi.
1: Do you remember their mic colors?
0: No.
1: I can tell you everybody's mic color right now.
0: Oh, someone just looked in the room. Anyways,
1: we're like in a fishbowl. We're being watched right now.
0: Someone's tapping on the glass.
1: Ding, ding, ding. It's shaking the whole thing. Our brains are rattling. Fishy!
0: Fishy!
1: It's
0: okay, fish.
1: Oh, it's okay, fish. This is a thing you're going to hear me say, it's okay, fish. This is, shout out mom and dad if you're listening. We started doing this thing in my family. There's a video of a girl like 12 years ago or something. She's like, she caught a fish, but she's not putting it back in the water. She's like 5. And it's like, and she's like holding it and it's like flapping in her hands. And she goes, it's okay, fish. And she's like, and the parents are like, please put it back in the water. And she's like, it's okay, fish. I love you. And like, it's like, okay. You're killing it though. And so now that's what we say when somebody's upset about something in my family. We just go, oh, it's okay, fish. And I started saying it.

0: to them. Now they call me Fish. Every time I come in the apartment, hi, Fish. Hello.
1: Hello, good morning.
0: Good morning. So, anyway, that's what that is. Anyway, let's move on.
1: Oh, yeah.
0: So, what type of fangirl were you? Let the people know.
1: I was... Oh, hello. They're looking.
0: Can you stop looking at other people?
1: We're going to sound like haters. We're not haters, please. Please. Please don't cancel us.
0: Please don't cancel us, guys.
1: What's it called? Ah!
0: Guys, next episode will be more organized. This is kind of a free-for-all at the moment.
1: I was fan fiction. I, wrote it, but, not the romantic kind. I was...
0: Hello? What do you mean, not the romantic kind? That is fan fiction.
1: Yeah, but,
0: yes.
1: I can't think. The kind that is just alternate universes.
0: Oh, you just wanted to be a part of it.
1: Yeah.
0: You just wanted to be included, huh?
1: No, but no, I didn't include myself. I didn't
0: Okay. So you were right. You just made up your own stories. That's not even fan fiction at that point. You're just writing a book.
1: I guess.
0: Girl.
1: That's how the fangirl to screenwriter pipeline.
0: Clock that.
1: Yeah. So again,
0: writing fan fictions actually did teach me how to be a better writer.
1: Yeah.
0: But I still can't write romance because this is the other thing. We're writing our features this year.
1: Yeah. Hashtag screenwriting majors.
0: Hashtag screenwriters. We're writing our features this year, and I was like, dude, I gotta write a rom-com. I love rom-coms. It's the most comforting thing in the world to me. If you want my Letterboxd top 4, we can do that later. Guys, ladies, calm down. But I was like, I gotta write a rom-com. And then I tried to sit down and, think of ideas, and then I realized I've never had a positive experience dating. So I was like, I actually don't know what I'd write about. Because every time I hang around a man, I'm like, this would be so much fun if you weren't here. You know? I just wish my friends were here. I wish I didn't have to look at your face. You know? So, anyway, that's character development for you. But I was one of those people. Every night, I would just dream of, being Tom Holland's girlfriend, being Tom Holland's wife, being, I wanted to go to the red carpets, this is how big of a crazy fan I was. I followed not only his entire family, I followed people from his high school.
1: Oh!
0: I found out where he went to high school. I started following people.
1: Okay.
0: That he went to high school with. And guess what, bitch? Some of them were private. I requested. They accepted. I was like, I was in. He just didn't know me yet. 13-year-old, by the way, following someone from Kingston, UK. But it was really funny. And then I developed a
1: But it's
0: pseudo-
1: not called high school, though.
0: Whatever. Primary school is the first
1: secondary
0: one. Secondary school.
1: College.
0: University.
1: University.
0: They call it university, babes.
1: Okay. Okay, keep going.
0: Okay. But I developed a pseudo crush on his youngest brother, Patty. Not because I actually liked Patty. Shout out, Patty. shout out, Patrick Holland. He's 2 years older than us. But not that I know.
1: See,
0: that
1: that's achievable.
0: That's it. It's not because I actually had a crush on him. I was just like, you are more achievable. I can get you more than I can get Tom Holland. I was like, oh, I guess I'll settle, you know? But anyway, enough about Tom Holland. I need to shut the fuck up. Let's move on to, what movies have we seen this summer? What are we fans of?
1: This from the summer.
0: From this summer, from this year, honestly. By the way, hold on.
1: Ew.
0: Hold on.
1: You can hear that from
0: my mic. Guys, I'm really sorry. You're gonna have to hear every vertebrae in my fucking vocal cords. Anyway, this is DJ Melinda, DJ Madeline, lore. One of our first bonding activities. First time we hung out, we did a study sesh. Second time we hung out, we went to see Wuthering Heights together.
1: Oh.
0: And that was, let's just say we're not fangirls of that.
1: We're missing someone.
0: Miss Delaney. She came with us.
1: We'll see if she's listening, because

0: Delaney, text us if you're listening.
1: It's going to come in 10 minutes later.
0: We're going to see if you're a true fan.
1: Yeah. But anyways, so we are not fans of Wuthering Heights. No. That was kind of a...
0: That was weird.
1: That was a terrible experience.
0: Do not come to my town.
1: Do not come to my town. It was just... That was Jacob Elordi fan fiction. That was just... That was crazy. Anyways, Melinda.
0: Sorry. Delaney said something about Tom Holland's brother.
1: Wait, Delaney. Tom Holland's brother striking you down for that comment. Okay. Anyways,
0: we're gonna have a Delaney episode.
1: We are Delaney sponsored episode.
0: She said hi.
1: Did she? I listen. Also,
0: I listen.
1: Okay. Anyways. Okay. We got 10 minutes. We got to wrap.
0: True fan.
1: True fan. Okay. Anyways. Melinda, what have you seen this summer? What do you know?
0: I saw Project Hail Mary. Mm. I was a little late to the party.
1: Very late to the game. She would be quoting that shit before I even saw it, and then I went and saw it like the week after it came out. And then she refused to see it for like 4 more months.
0: Yeah, because a certain boy ruined my life.
1: That was the reason you didn't watch Project Hail Mary?
0: No, not like because I was busy.
1: Oh, yeah. Shout out Evil Man.
0: Shout out Evil
1: Shout
0: Man.
1: Shout out! He might be listening. He's low-key a fan of you.
0: Oh, no.
1: Do not come to my town. So, Project Hail Mary.
0: Loved it. My mom thought it was boring.
1: Bro. Yeah. I love your mom, but she's wrong on that one. Sorry, Rosalinda. You're wrong.
0: What else? Spider-Man.
1: Well, duh. But, of course. Come on.
0: Oh, shout out Danica. She's also listening.
1: Danica!
0: We met her for the first time like 2 weeks ago. Okay. We met her 2 weeks ago before Delaney and Danica went to Daisy Chain Fields.
1: Yeah, and we didn't get to freaking go to Daisy Chain Fields.
0: It's okay. She brought us pins.
1: She brought us back pins. We split them 50-50 because we couldn't afford to buy packs for ourselves.
0: Anyways, love you, Danica, even though I met you once.
1: I know. She's awesome.
0: Anyways, watch Spider-Man. Come on.
1: Go ahead, Peter. Kiss her. That whole scene. I was clutching my pearls.
0: Hot take. Spider-Man was better than The Odyssey. Okay. Well,
1: I apologize, everyone. I had to cough. I wholeheartedly agree with that. Loki didn't love The Odyssey. Gotta say.
0: Boring.
1: Yawning.
0: Christopher Nolan's gonna cough for me.
1: Genuinely. This is assuming anyone is listening to our podcast.
0: Well,
1: right,
0: there's some people listening.
1: Apparently Danica's listening. But yeah, I was kind of disappointed in The Odyssey. This is a thing that I see reoccurring. Call me a crazy feminist, but Christopher Nolan does not write good female characters. You would not know half of those women were goddesses. You wouldn't. Unless, like, somebody told you they were.
0: Zendaya was just there
1: happened.
0: To serve face guard.
1: Yeah, that's all she did. He painted her to be like this like victim of like circumstance kind of, and it's like she's the goddess of war. Like she's not a victim of like they pictured her to be like crying and like, oh my god, like poor woman, things happen to her, and it's like she's the goddess. Like what are we talking about right now? Not Circe. What the hell is
0: Circe.
1: That? Calypso.
0: Oh, Calypso.
1: Calypso. She
0: was there to serve face card and move the story along.
1: Genuinely, like, she was a side piece. Like, she is Calypso, baby. You want a real Calypso representation, you need to watch Pirates of the Caribbean, okay? Because that's real Calypso. Not this random woman in rags on an island. That is not Calypso, bro. Anyways, Spider-Man, better than The Odyssey, 110%.
0: But even, like, the acting was better. Love you, Tom Holland, but... The, like, acting compared to Telemachus to Spider-Man?
1: Yeah, it was, I don't know. It didn't need to be that loud.
0: I think Tom Holland really shines as Spider-Man.
1: I agree, but I do like him in other roles. I just love him, and I just
0: we can
1: just,
0: tell.
1: Shut the fuck up, okay? but yeah, Spider-Man was great.
0: What else?
1: What else have I seen?
0: I watched Obsession.
1: Oh, I did not
0: you need
1: watch
0: to
1: Obsession.
0: See that.
1: I did not see that.
0: Shout out Halloween Horror Nights.
1: Ugh, freaking Halloween Horror Nights.
0: So excited.
1: Fucking obsessed with it.
0: Going this week. I'm not going to leak what day because y'all can't come find me.
1: They're going to SWAT it.
0: Where are you?
1: Put your hands up.
0: What else?

0: What did I watch? I low-key did nothing but work over the summer.
1: Off campus!
0: Oh,
1: that was
0: fuck.
1: In the movie, though.
0: You know what? Mom, Dad, if you're listening, please cover your ears. I got astronomically high watching Off Campus. Oh my god, those edibles I took, I was on a different planet. And this is I've had, like, literally, like, evil demon edible stories. This is not a demon edible. But it was something close to it, where I was just, I couldn't stop laughing at the fact that the main girl's friend just always had her boobies out.
1: Allie Hayes.
0: Allie.
1: I love her.
0: Why were her titties out all the time? I didn't understand.
1: Let a girl breathe.
0: Oh my goodness. And it was also really funny because some of the scenes, she just didn't need to be topless, but she just was. And she would, like, come in the room and, like, you guys can't see what I'm doing right now, but she would, like, turn her chest really aggressively towards the camera. She'd be like, so, like, you guys can't see me, but, like, literally it was boob acting. You know, people do, like, eyebrow acting, mouth acting. Okay. That was boob acting. It was crazy. I was like, this is
1: okay,
0: too much.
1: Okay, okay. We're, like, hating on it, but I liked it.
0: I'm hating on it. I did not like it. I only liked the blonde guy. The blonde guy was
1: Dean?
0: Hot. I don't know his name.
1: Dean DeLaDarius?
0: You're really... Excuse me? Is that his name?
1: Yeah. De Laurentiis? I think it's De Laurentiis.
0: Dean D.
1: Dean De Laurentiis.
0: She's singing a ditty over here.
1: What?
0: No, a ditty's an actual thing. Not P. Diddy. I'm talking about, like, a riff, you idiot. Jesus Christ. Anyways.
1: But I liked it. It was a fun time.
0: I did not. See, this is the thing. I have a problem with rom-coms nowadays. They don't hit
1: the
0: mark.
1: Okay. Yes.
0: That was cringy as hell. Sorry.
1: This book was written in 2010.
0: It was written in 2010?
1: Like 2010s.
0: Oh.
1: I don't know when.
0: So why did it take this long to get an adaptation, though? That's really
1: weird. I don't know. It's been popular for a while. I read the book.
0: I did not know it was a book.
1: Yeah. I read the first book, I think my sophomore year of high school, when I probably shouldn't have read it. But, you know, I read it, and I liked it. And I kind of just forgot about it. But I still, like, remembered about it. I was a big fan, like, during high school. But I, like, read other books and became more bigger fans of that.
0: Mm.
1: But I think in the era of weird TV adaptations, it's one of the better ones.
0: It's definitely one of the better ones. I will agree with that. The People We Meet on Vacation, that was the, like, laziest, sloppiest thing I've ever seen. I'm really sorry.
1: I liked it. I think it pushed us in the right direction.
0: What direction?
1: Not terrible.
0: But, like, what?
1: Okay, compare that to Anyone But You.
0: Anyone But That's garbage. That
1: exactly.
0: Actually was garbage.
1: So,
0: yeah, I will get behind you on
1: we
0: that.
1: We look at People We Meet on Vacation. Mm. We're going in the right direction.
0: We are going in the right direction.
1: Rather
0: I
1: than
0: think,
1: back.
0: Yeah, I think the movie industry as a whole will prosper by not casting Sydney Sweeney and anything else. I think that'll propel our chances of having a better time as a rom-com community, because personally there's nothing sexy about her, like, not, and to a gay woman, hashtag
1: where am I?
0: Hashtag ally. As a gay woman myself, I don't find her attractive at all, and I don't think any other queer people find her attractive at all. I think she's just, she's a MAGA puppet at this point. And if you have a problem with that, you can lick these balls. Okay, so we got 3 minutes left. Let's do a rapid fire of our favorite segment. What would you sit on it? Sorry, guys, we're peeking the mic a little bit too much. I'm really sorry about that. This is a new segment that we are employing every single week. If you listen to the Broski Report, she does a book club. We do What Would You Sit On It?
1: Would You Sit On It?
0: This
1: genuine question.
0: Genuine question. It's just a question.
1: Okay, wait. The title is Would You Sit On It? And then in parentheses, very tiny. But genuinely.
0: But genuinely, like, would you?
1: Would you?
0: This segment prospered out of a really funny joke Melinda made.
1: It's not even a joke. It was a genuine
0: question. Yeah, it was a genuine question. So, we live in a...
1: Don't say. Don't dox.
0: Oh. Okay, I'm not going to say the building we live in, but we live in an apartment that is disability accessible. Because our roommate...
1: Reese!
0: Shout out Reese. She has a disability, so she needs certain accommodations. And so, since I room with Reese, our shower has a seat, because you need that. And Melinda just, like, comes in my bathroom while I'm getting ready, peeks in the shower, and
1: wait,
0: she doesn't tell me what she's talking about.
1: You were fully dressed. You were doing...

0: washing your hair?
1: Yes, I'm not saying I'm getting out of the shower. Like, I was at the sink just getting ready, and she just peeks. Oh, yeah, that actually makes it sound like you were peeking in the shower while I was getting... Never mind. Gosh, she's not a creep, okay? But she looks in the shower, looks at the seat, doesn't tell me what she's talking about, turns right back at me and goes, "Do you sit on it?"
0: I go, "Huh?"
1: She goes, "Genuine question.
0: Would you sit on it?" Okay, we have 1 minute now. Two minutes. Would you sit on it?
1: Who did we say from last night? Harden Scott from After. We said, no, not sitting on it. By the way, when we said sit on it, we mean, would you bounce on it? So sorry, Mom.
0: I would not sit on
1: it. I'm not sitting on Harden Scott, but I am sitting on the same actor in Young Sherlock.
0: Donald Finn.
1: But he's
0: I love
1: Irish.
0: You.
1: He's Irish, so you gotta make
0: it. We'll talk about him in another episode.
1: Yes, exactly. That he'll be his own episode.
0: Yeah, it's just me talking for 50 minutes about Donald Finn.
1: Exactly. Would you sit on it, Jacob, from Twilight?
0: No,
1: when he's...
0: I've never seen Twilight.
1: Okay. I was gonna say something a little bit more creative.
0: Is Jacob Taylor Lautner?
1: Where the
0: Lautner?
1: Hell you been, Loka?
0: Taylor Lautner?
1: Yeah.
0: He is sexy.
1: He do be sexy. Anyways, all right, guys, we're gonna close it out.
0: We ran out of time.
1: Yeah, because we got here late, but that's not our fault. Okay, we did everything we could. So, anyways, guys, thank you so much for tuning into the Fan Club.
0: Oh yeah.
1: We're gonna go ahead and close out now. But thank you so much for joining us. Mm-hmm. It's been a little bit chaotic because we were not as prepped as we. Could have been due to technical difficulties.
0: Yeah, okay, well, we gotta go because they're kicking us out. Okay, love you guys. Bye-bye. Okay. Next Thursday at 1, tune in, or else we'll find you.
1: Okay,
0: bye.
1: Love y'all. Bye.

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5: Woo!
6: Yay.
4: We're so happy to be back. Who missed us? Raise your hand. I know you're all raising your hands at home.
5: I actually forgot, about the intro. I forgot that, what was in the sweeper.
4: We will have a new one so soon.
3: We need to remake it with, the AMC one.
4: We come to this place for magic. No, that's not what they... She doesn't even say that anymore, though. It's like...
3: Yeah, wait, what does Nicole Kidman say now?
4: Somehow, heartbreak feels good in a place.
5: That'll always be there. Somehow, music feels good in a place like this.
3: Wait.
4: We'll figure it out. We'll do something. But, yeah, we're back. We're so happy to be back. Today we're doing Obsession, which is really awesome. It's a huge movie this year. Very successful. Shout out Curry Barker. He's 26, right? Because the whole thing was Kane Parsons, he's only 20 years old. And it's he's actually 21 now. So,
3: yeah. So but, it doesn't even count.
5: Wow.
4: Yeah, sorry, guys. So, yeah, we have a lot of fun stuff planned today. We're excited to start the semester. So, yeah, first up, we have Claire's music, if we want to just go right into it. I don't know. Do you guys have anything to say?
3: No, I think we should just get into it.
5: Logline, if anyone hasn't seen Obsession for some reason, which,
3: then get
5: on it.
3: But stop listening right now.
5: Honestly, yeah, but, if you need a reminder, it's about this guy who comes across a one-wish willow and makes it so that his crush is...
4: And loves him more than anything in the fucking world, in his words.
3: Average situationship.
5: And then chaos ensues. So.
4: Yes. So if you haven't seen the movie, go watch it. We're probably going to spoil it. So, yeah. First up, we have Claire's songs. This is Olivia Rodrigo, Maggot

0: All right, we're back.
1: Hi, did you miss us?
0: Those were Claire's songs. So, Claire, tell us a little bit about your thought process.
1: So, my first song, Under Your Spell by Snowstrippers, I feel like there's not like a lot of substance to that one, but it really does encapsulate sort of the like her being mind controlled and not being able to think for herself, and how he did that to her really purposefully in a really toxic way. I genuinely can't even imagine if someone did that to
0: me. He's so evil. He's like,
1: because like when I don't like someone back, like it's very like strong feelings, like I won't change my mind. So if they like forced me into a relationship with them,
0: I hate how people online too, there's like discourse, I mean, not, it's like a very small percentage of the population, but like people online are like, oh, he wasn't the villain. And it's like,
1: obviously he was.
0: What? But I also think that a lot of that is, like, it was definitely intended that way. And I think that, like, Curry Barker did a good job making us, like, hate him.
1: Yeah.
0: And the people that don't hate him are just stupid.
1: And it's, like, obviously a very, like, interesting thing of, like, she should be the villain by all means because she's the one doing all this fucked up stuff.
0: But it's all his fault.
1: Yeah.
0: So it's, like, no, she's not at fault for
1: the
0: it.
1: The most fucked up things, love.
0: It's... Okay.
1: Anyways.
0: What was your... Is
1: what
0: that...
1: was my next
0: Maggots
1: song?
0: For
1: oh,
0: Brains.
1: Maggots
0: that
1: for Brains.
0: It was your first song unintentionally. That's my bad.
1: That was sort of... Oh, yeah. This is technically out of order. I put Maggots for Brains in because that was sort of, like, my interpretation of, like, what's going on in someone's brain when you like someone that much and they just don't reciprocate on the level you need them to, which obviously like Nikki and Bear both experienced on some level, but Nikki only when she was like possessed by
0: not herself,
1: crazy
0: creature.
1: But like it really is debilitating to like have someone like reciprocate your feelings but not enough.
0: Yeah, no, because then it's like, well, I feel this way but you feel this way but not as much as I feel this. It just makes you feel stupid.
1: Yeah, and then it's like most people, or at least that's how I respond, is, like, it kind of consumes my whole life, and then I just, like, don't think about anything else. Like, I just go through my entire day wondering, like, oh, like, are they gonna text? Are we gonna hang out? Or, like, nah.
0: Yeah. Real.
1: And
0: wow.
1: Then, what was my last one? Oh,
2: are you more of the person who gets obsessed or the person who gets obsessed over?
1: That's hard. I think I respond to whatever the other person's giving me, so I'm, like, maybe just the most unhealthy. If they're not obsessed with me, then I'm obsessed with them. But if they're obsessed with me, then I, like, don't gaff
0: them.
1: You're
0: like, yeah. I feel like I'm kind of the same way.
1: I feel like that's kind of a natural response, but I also feel like it's, like, that only happens because most of the time when you like someone, it's, like, mismatched, so you just have to find a mismatch that's, like, closer.
0: Yeah.
2: Wow. That's very philosophical.
0: And then your last song was Strangers by Ethel Kane.
1: Yeah, so I chose Strangers by Ethel Kane because, like, the story going on there is so crazy and fucked up, but basically he, like, kills her, Ethel Kane, not Nikki and Obsession. Ethel Kane gets killed, and then she's sitting in this guy's, like, meat locker, and he eats her.
0: Oh, wait, my friend told me about this.
1: So there's, like, a whole backstory
2: to this
1: album.
2: It's
0: like a concept album.
2: Oh, yeah. I've heard about this as well.
1: But this song is from the perspective of her dead corpse as he's, like, eating her in her meat locker. So I thought it was, like, slightly relevant to Obsession in the same way of, like,

0: Nikki at the end when she, like, her curse gets broken.
1: And she just is stuck with all of this, like...
0: And she's, like, stuck with all the mess. And, like, the, I tried to be good. Am I no good? All I wanted was to be yours. Like, and now it's, like, a product of the love that was enforced on her that she didn't even want. She's probably... Her life is over.
1: No, she's cooked. Like, there's no getting out of that. Because she can't even make a wish.
0: Yeah.
1: Which I touch on in my...
0: And, like, for 1 minute, too, she had the love reciprocated. Like, they both loved each other equally.
1: Yeah.
0: And then he died.
1: Yeah.
2: Crazy. Speaking shit. Of dying, let's listen to your songs.
1: What does that even mean?
0: Oh.
1: Okay, I will warn everyone.
2: I'm
1: the
2: just
1: first
2: gonna die because of how good they are.
1: The first one is a little bit slow, but I didn't want to do that for all of them, so bear with
2: me.
1: This is
2: do
1: Goddess
2: it.
1: By
2: play it.
1: Lele.
2: Play
1: if
2: play
1: it's
2: it.
1: Gonna work.
2: Play it.
1: Play it.
2: Play it.
1: Play it.

0: Okay, so yeah. Those were my songs. I hope everyone liked them.
1: I like the last one a lot.
0: Yeah, that one, I did a switcheroo. I had a different song on the Instagram post, so I lied. But it was a last minute decision when I was downloading the music. I was like, shit, this song works better. So I just put that one in instead. And I was like, nobody really looks at the post anyway. Nobody's going to notice. So what was my first one?
1: What was your first
0: one? Oh, it was Goddess by Leve.
1: I thought you don't like Leve very much.
0: I don't love her. It's just not my kind of music. Like, I don't... She did a song with Biba Doobie a little while ago, and I was like, this doesn't really work for me. But I just think that song is like... You took whatever. There's a lot of issues there. Like, just it's about like feeling like someone like took away your spirit, autonomy? Soul. Not necessarily autonomy, but I feel like that's like, oh, this is like sucking the soul out of me. So that one I did for that reason. Also, I kept seeing edits of Obsession on TikTok to that song. Then one of those Crazy Girls by Paramore. Excellent song. Love you, Hayley Williams. That whole song is just like, oh, like, I'm not one of those crazy girls. And then she's describing all these things that are, like, insane. And that kind of just made me think, oh, shit. That kind of just made me think of in the movie, she's like, I can be Nikki. I can be normal. And then she's just not.
2: Yeah.
0: Like, then she just keeps doing the weird shit. She's, like, cutting his hair.
1: It's definitely, it's her fault. It's all her fault.
0: No, she's I'm not saying it's her fault. But I'm saying...
1: She just couldn't change. She just couldn't get her shit together. It sucks.
0: Okay.
2: It must have been so debilitating to be, like, the alien, too, and, like, be trapped in this love, like, spell, but then not have Bear reciprocate anymore because you can't, like, be what he wants.
1: One of my songs is similar to that vibe.
0: The main reason I picked one of those crazy girls, though, obviously, like, what I just said, but... The whole end, like, the last verse, it's like, as soon as you walk out the door, I'm gonna call 100 times. Are we over now? Maybe I can change your mind. Like, all of these things.

0: that, like, Nikki was telling Bear and all this stuff. And then at the very, very end, it's just, now I'm one of those crazy girls, repeat it over and over again. And it's like, yes, Nikki has snapped out of it, so to speak, but she just looks insane now because of all this, like, horrible stuff that happened while she was possessed, I guess.
1: Because of a man.
0: All because of a man. They're useless.
1: That's why we have no men on our show.
0: Yeah, no men on our show.
2: Yeah, I just have a nub.
0: We're just gonna...
2: I don't have any private parts. Enough. Okay. I don't have any...
0: We're turning you down. Anyway, yeah, that song, I think, worked just because it's, like, a whole kind of arc of, like, oh, I'm not crazy. And then at the end, she's like, shit, now I am crazy because of all this stuff that he just made me go through. And, like, Nikki is herself again, but she has all those memories. She knows everything that she did. So it's like, she was like, what is that?
2: I don't know.
0: Okay.
2: I'm just evaluating what you're saying and
0: all right.
2: weighing it out.
0: Anyway, my next song was Every Man Gets His Wish by Lana Del Rey. It's an unreleased song. I love unreleased Lana Del Rey. And it's more so like, it's just about this girl who's like, oh, I'm such a girl. And it's like basically her picking up this guy and all this stuff. And then it's like every man gets his wish. So he's getting everything he wants. Like the whole chorus is like, every man gets his wish. Where is mine? Because in the movie, Bear kind of indirectly stole Nikki's wish from her because Wish Nikki used the one wish Willow so that real Nikki doesn't get to use it now. So she doesn't even get a wish. She can't even be like, oh, I wish none of this happened. Like, can't even do that. So that song was for that reason, mainly just because of that. I think it's about, like, the imbalance between male and female in relationships. And, yeah.
1: Ooh, deep.
2: Ooh.
0: Yeah, pretty deep, if you ask me.
2: Ooh.
0: Okay, now we have Henry's songs, which are the worst ones. So,
2: Yeah, Sarah.
0: Henry.
2: My songs are the worst ones that are full of talent, and you have none of that. So
0: okay, oh, you're big right. and greedy and ugly. So this is Love Letters by Keddie Lester.
2: You're stupid.

0: All right, we are back. So those were Henry's songs. Henry, tell us a little bit about where those came from and what your thought was behind them.
1: I had so many thoughts behind them. Well,
0: you have thoughts? In that little pea-sized brain of yours?
2: Really?
1: Sarah, through your ear, I can see the other wall. I want you to know
0: you
1: that.
0: You can't actually see through my ear.
1: I can, because there's nothing in there. And there's headphones. See straight through the wall. I can see Chapman Radio right
0: All
1: right,
0: anyway.
1: So, anyway. So the reason I picked, like, oldies more so, or just, like, more like... Okay, great. The reason I picked those kinds of songs is because at the end of Obsession, there's an older song by this band, I don't even remember the name of it, but
0: it was the song on the post.
1: Like, yeah. There's a song, and it's older, and it's how the movie ends. So, the first song I picked was like Love Letters. It's a song I really love. I found out that I just found this out. Keddie Lester, that album is from the 60s. She's still alive. She's like 97 or something. She lives in Los Angeles. And I was like, that is so
0: cool.
1: Let's go
0: find her. Let's take her to lunch.
1: Her album that came off of is really good. It's just full of like covers and stuff. But it's just really, really beautiful. And it reminded me of the ending song of Obsession. Of just like falling in love with... literally falling in love with like the way someone handwrites something. Like that's... I think that's very sweet. But, you know... kind of obsession-y. And then the second song I picked was Devil or Angel by the Clovers, which is a song that has taken a lot of importance in my life as of recently, because that's going to be the ending to the horror movie that I did.
0: Oh, just shameless plug.
1: Shout out to Devil's Gate, my
0: Don't
1: movie.
0: Don't listen to him.
2: No one cares.
1: But, I picked that song because... Okay.
0: Continue.
1: Thank you. I picked that one because... again, it's just similar. It's literally just similar to the other one.
2: Like the vibes?
0: The vibes?
1: It's similar. It's similar to the other, like...
0: With the vibes.
1: The ending song.
0: The
1: vibes. With the vibes. Okay. And then the final song I picked was a little different. It was I Float Alone. And I think...
0: There's like a car alarm going on outside.
1: Do you need
0: to
1: evacuate?
0: It was sounding like that actually this morning in court.
2: Really?
0: Too. So I just feel like it's following me.
2: Probably.
1: They're coming to get me. My last song was I Float Alone, Julie Cruz. That song was written by David Lynch and Angelo Badalamenti, who like did all the Twin Peaks music and stuff. I picked that because that one scene in Obsession where Bear is like trying to sneak out of bed, and then Nikki starts calling out to him from like,
0: oh, and it's like the real Nikki,
1: sort of like sleep paralysis,
0: and she's like, don't wake her up.
1: Yeah, don't wake her up, like I'm still here, like kill me, end it. And he's like, you'd rather be dead than, you know,
2: obviously
1: fucker.
0: That's
1: that's
0: crazy.
1: What, yeah,
0: it's
1: so,
0: crazy thing
1: like,
0: to say of him, to just be like, what's so bad about being with me? And she's like, I've never been with you.
2: Hello?

0: So I picked that one because it's like, you know, like the sunken place in Get Out? You know, like that place that, like, have you seen Get Out where he, like, falls back into the chair and he's
1: Girl,
0: just, like,
1: we're in film
0: darkness?
1: school, of course, we've seen Get Out.
0: Yeah, I'm talking for the
1: Film
0: audience.
1: bro,
0: Not everyone in the audience.
1: popular movie to women.
0: I'm talking for the audience. My
1: Okay,
0: dad
1: you
0: is
1: literally have
0: listening.
1: 40 seconds, so.
0: Basically, yeah, it's just like floating. I imagine her
1: Do
0: kind
1: you
0: of
1: know we have
0: like
1: 30 minutes?
0: floating and like seeing
1: What?
0: this like window of like what she's doing. Like,
1: Like
0: I don't know.
1: in
0: I
1: her mind.
0: imagine her to probably be in a similar thing of like the sunken place where she's like kind of aware of what's going on, but
1: Yeah, not really.
0: not completely. So I
1: Awesome.
0: ended up picking that, and I think that's basically all the time we have for
1: That
0: today.
1: is all the time we have. Thank you so much for listening. Shout out to my cousins, Evan and Derek, and Aunt Stacy and Uncle Brian.
0: Shout out to my
1: And
0: dad and whoever else is. I think my grandma might be listening,
1: also the
0: so shout
1: pets,
0: out.
1: Shout out to my mom. Pokey and Cortland, I love you more than everyone else in the family.
2: Oh.
1: So, what we like to
0: Okay.
1: do at the end of the show, for those of us who have not listened before, is
2: It's just not only our family listening.
1: we like to play a song from the movie. This song is in the movie right before a
0: So
1: very

Ladies and gentlemen, welcome to season two of Spin Me Around. Oh, shit. just a moment. All right. Welcome to season two of Spin Me Around. Yeah. I have sound effects this year. Yeah. This is the trailer for season two. That is my funny sound effect. Welcome to season two of Spin Me Around. If this is your first time tuning in, I am one of the only vinyl shows on Chapman Radio where we spin real vinyl using the turntables in our studio. Today I have a very, very special album, but I will get to that in just a moment because I have a little bit of housekeeping to do. If you are listening on desktop, you may notice that we have the show's logo appearing instead of like nothing. So that's good. I think that will be added to mobile soon or at some point. I'm still deciding if I want to have it be the show logo the whole time or if I'm going to do, like, I don't know, a special, like, logo for the album art every episode or something. But for now, we're just going to roll with this. I'm probably just going to leave the logo up since, you know, no album art will be displayed since I'm playing it on a turntable. It's not digital. It's as physical as you can get, which is kind of the whole point. So I already have it loaded up on the turntable. But yeah, okay. Episode types. That's a big new thing this season. Very exciting. You can cheer for that. New episode types is awesome. So last season, all I did was play vinyl, like front to back. I would play the album. Maybe like when I flipped from the A to the B side, it would be, you know, I would talk a little bit about it, which I'm still planning on doing. But that was all I did, right? I am planning on having multiple different, like, episodes this season. This episode is one of the more traditional ones. I'm just going to play an album, like usual. But I am planning on doing, I think, starting episode three, we're going to do live mixing with the turntables. So I'm going to have multiple records, because we have two turntables in the studio. It's not just one. So I'm going to have two records on the turntables at a time, and I'm going to try and make like a little playlist of music, like quote unquote playlist of music that is all entirely on vinyl. So stay tuned for more info about those episodes. Those are going to be really fun. I practiced a little bit before broadcasting started, so hopefully it goes well. And then for the standard episode type where I'm spinning just one album the episode, I am planning on maybe having guest DJs if that album that I'm playing is significant to them. So if you have an album you want me to play, reach out and then we can figure something out. And last episode type is something I'm calling songs that I wish I had on vinyl or

Diwiav for short. The title is kind of all you need to know about it. Instead of doing the usual thing where I play stuff on the turntables, I'm going to use Radio DJ, which is something I don't really get to do that often. So it'll be my excuse to actually use the digital music stuff while still keeping it kind of related to vinyl. So that will be fun. I already have a playlist for the first episode of songs that I wish I had on vinyl. So I'm very excited for that. But anyway, before I introduce today's album, those of you who were listening last season, know of a particular sound effect that I had brought up during one of, I think, the middle shows. And I couldn't play it. Like, something went wrong and the sound effect wouldn't play. And I promised that on the first episode of season 2, I would have that sound effect ready to play. And I am a man of my word. So without further ado, let me see if I can find like a drum roll. That'll be funny. Yeah, I found a drum roll sound effect. Okay, here we go. All right, so without further ado, here is the funny sound effect, the funny horse sound effect that you have been waiting oh so long for. That's it. That's all it is. I'll play it one more time. Because it's funny. It's the Minecraft horse sound effect. Okay. I did that just for Nora, so you're welcome. Anyway. Yes, vinyl. The point of the show. Today's episode is Homecoming by America. One of my favorite albums of all time. I have been wanting to play this on the show for quite a bit, and I am very happy to finally have the opportunity to do so. I have some stuff to talk about the album, but I figure I will probably spread that out in between the sides and once the record's done. I think it's only like 30-something minutes, so I got time to yap today. But for now, I am just going to get straight into playing the actual record here. So I will post on my Instagram story so you can see it in the studio spinning in all of its glory. But let's just get right into it. This first song is probably, if you know any song from this album, it's going to be this first song. It is called Ventura Highway. And great, yeah. You've definitely heard this one. All right. Homecoming by America.

that was the A side of today's vinyl. That was Only in Your Heart by America. And honestly, if I had to pick one song off that record that was my absolute favorite, it would be between that one and Ventura Highway. Only in Your Heart is really great. I listened to that one a lot when we were in Yellowstone this summer. That's kind of it. Anyway. Yeah, I mean, okay, so

album today, if you're just now tuning in, hello, I'm DJ Trout. Welcome to Spin Me Around. First episode of season two. this record I wanted to play today because it felt appropriate. It felt like an end of summer album. It feels like a summer album. A lot of the, I don't know. What do you call it? I guess, I don't know. It just felt like an end of summer album. And I actually have like a backstory for this specific vinyl, which is, you know, always good when I get to tell a little story about the vinyl on the show that relates to me, because the original idea of this show was relating to how when you get physical media like vinyl or, I don't know, something like that, there's always like a little experience tied to it, which is something you just can't get from music digitally. So when I got this album, I didn't even know I was looking for it. I went to a small, I think like just a small record shop that wasn't far from campus. It wasn't Resident Vinyl, but it was like, I think it was like near Taco Bell or something. Like but it was like a really small record store. There was like one guy in there. He was super chill. And it was all like used older records. And I saw this one there. And I assume it's the original pressing. The vinyl is like, you can tell it's a little old. And like the sleeve art is like, you know, it's got like the wear on the edges, but like, and anyway, the guy there was super nice. I'd chat with him there for a little bit, and I think he like sold it to me for like super cheap. So I think I got this record for like $5, which is awesome. And the moment I bought it, I was like, oh, I'm so excited to play this on the show. And just like, I don't know, get to use this as an example for why going out and doing physical media purchasing or whatever you want to call it is like so much better. This album is, I mean, I don't even really need to talk too much right now. I'm just gonna play the music. The album came out in 1972, so it's been out for a little bit. Let me double check. Okay, yeah, this next song is called Till the Sun Comes Up Again. I'll probably peek in a little bit halfway through, but the ending track on this whole album is really good as well, Saturn Nights. Yeah, you can hear how old it is too, because it's got like the old record crinkle. Yeah. Anyway, Till the Sun Comes Up Again by America.

Yo. Okay, so slight technical difficulties. I am going to really quickly stop the music. That was Head and Heart by America. If you're just now tuning in, welcome to Spin Me Around. I'm DJ Trout. We spin vinyl weekly. I noticed that I'm using turntable 1 today instead of turntable 2 like I usually do, just because I wanted to switch it up and get used to using both of them, I suppose. But I noticed that the cartridge that holds the needle on the tone arm for this record player is like really close to the record, and that is frightening me a little bit. Like, I'm looking down here right now and it's like, I don't know, it's like micrometers away from the record, and I don't really want the cartridge rubbing up against the vinyl, so I am going to transfer it over to turntable 2 right now. And this is also

perfect practice for me to drop the needle midway through the record. I got a little bit of practice when I, you know, when I was in a few weeks ago practicing for live mixing, but yeah. This next song is California Revisited. Let's see if I can land right on this thing. I think I'm lined up pretty good. That looks kind of perfect. Oh my god. Actually perfect. I got it right on the spot in between songs. Okay. All right, so yeah, this one isn't nearly as close to the record, which is good. It's just the needle. All right. Cool. So yeah, this is California Revisited by America on Spin Me Around Radio.

Alrighty, that was Saturn Nights by America, and if you've been with us from the very beginning, America by Homecoming, their sophomore album, which released in 1972. It was an absolute pleasure to get to play this album finally on the show. I've been wanting to do it for quite a bit now, so I'm happy to have finally done it. But yeah, right there I had to swap out the record really quick to our other turntable because I noticed that our cartridge is very close to the record. It could just be that the calibration, like, for the needle just happened to make it so that the cartridge was that close and it's not an issue, but it is really close and it was worrying me a little bit, so I wanted to switch it just in case it was rubbing up on the grooves. But yeah. The first song, Ventura Highway, I just wanted to briefly mention that what got me so into this album was how it connected to like summer for me. It felt a lot like a summer album. It felt like summer camp to me, and yeah, the first song reminds me a lot of my summer camp. And I think like a couple of years ago, I made like a video of me and friends at camp with that song. It was very fitting. If you know, you know. But yeah, great album. Very, very nostalgic summer feeling. You know, gets me already in the mood for summer break, even though we just started. Oh boy. But yeah, that was our first episode. I don't really have much else to say. Oh my God, I do have much else to say. The reason I was stuttering so much during the middle was because I was trying to remember. There was something I wanted to bring up. I wanted to bring up that I got hired by Chapman Radio, and I am now the academics director, which is awesome. I don't know. I thought I should mention that on air. But yeah, I run the Comm 108 class for new DJs, which is a great opportunity. I did boot camps a couple weeks ago, and I feel better about the board now, so I can do the Stewie-ov episodes with 100% confidence. But yes, that's it. I will briefly mention that I am probably going to do a Big Thief album.

next week. Next week is going to be another standard episode format, just going to be another vinyl. It will be a Big Thief album. You heard it here first. And episode 3 will be my first attempt at using both turntables to play different songs from different albums, which is going to be fun. We'll see how that goes. But yeah, I do have a song in Radio DJ here ready to go. It is another America song. It is off of, I think, oh geez, it's either their third or fourth album, but it's the biggest track from that album. It's called Tin Man. If you listen to America, then you definitely know this one. But yeah, I'm going to play that as a transition into the next show. I will see you all next week for a very special Big Thief flavored episode. This is DJ Trout. Oh, wait, no, I got to fix Radio DJ first before I do that. Okay, this is DJ Trout signing out.

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0: Hello, angels. Welcome to the debut episode of The Tarot Tapes, Chapman Radio's brand new show all about astrology. Today's episode is dedicated to all of our vibrant and vivacious Virgo baddies to celebrate Virgo season. We'll also be diving into what our show is going to be all about so you know what to expect from us in the future.
1: To start, here's a little bit about your host. I'm Yana, aka DJ Leo, and I am an undeclared freshman. My favorite podcast is Anything Goes by Emma Chamberlain.
0: My name is Audrey, aka DJ Sag, short for Sagittarius, and I'm a freshman majoring in communication studies. My favorite podcast is either A Better You by Fernanda Ramirez or Therapist by Jake Shane. For those who are new to astrology, do not fret. We will be going over everything you need to know about Virgos. Virgos are born anytime between August 23rd and September 22nd. Their element is Earth, so they are very grounded, practical, and logical. Their ruling planet is Mercury, and their symbol is a maiden, often depicted carrying a sheaf of wheat.
1: Now, what makes a Virgo a Virgo? Virgos are loyal, analytical, kind, hardworking, and practical.
0: Mm-hmm.
1: But they can also be very shy, overly critical, and consumed in their work. But in general, Virgos tend to have a very organized life.
0: Basically, they are locked in and on top of it. Also, fun little fact, their lucky numbers are 5, 14, 15, 23, and 32. So keep an eye out for those numbers, my Virgos.
1: Who do you think they get along with the most?
0: I know, I am so curious.
1: Virgos are actually most compatible with Pisces and Cancer. So if you're a Virgo and have a Cancer or Pisces bestie, you should send them a text today.
0: Yes, and that is all for your Virgo rundown. Now we want to play some music from our favorite Virgo artists.
1: So today the first artist that we want to highlight is the one and only Beyoncé.
0: Yay!
1: So Beyoncé currently holds the record for the most Grammy wins in history with 35 Grammys. Wow!
0: Woohoo!
1: Her favorite number is also 4 because she was literally born on September 4th.
0: Period. To kick us off, we have Virgo's Groove, which is a track off her one of her newest albums, Cowboy Carter.
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And that was Virgo's Groove by Beyonce. And that song is from the iconic Renaissance.

0: Renaissance album.
1: Released in 2022. This album is honestly
0: one of the greatest things I've ever heard.
1: Like, it's just very experimental and fun. There's a lot of fun tracks on that. Some of my personal favorites include Pure Honey and Break My Soul. I think Break My Soul was trending a couple years ago. So yeah, it's just a very great, fun album from our goat Beyoncé.
0: And next up, we have to play a classic. We are going to be playing a song from I Am Sasha Fierce. And a lot of you guys have heard this song, and it's freaking iconic. So, yup.

And that was the iconic Diva by Beyonce. Next up, we are going to be playing Man in the Mirror by Michael Jackson, because Michael Jackson is also a Virgo, and he's also known as the King of Pop.

0: Sorry for the technical difficulties, guys. That was celebrated English singer and songwriter Miss Amy Winehouse. She's known for her distinctive vocals, expressive and autobiographical songwriting, and an eclectic blend of genres such as soul, rhythm, and blues. She's also a Virgo, and her birthday is September 14th. And Tears Dry is one of my favorites. Up next,
1: we have Bohemian Rhapsody by Queen, because our King Freddie Mercury is also a Virgo.

0: All right, that was Queen by Bohemian Rhapsody by Queen. Sorry, guys. Some fun facts about Freddie Mercury. He was a legendary British singer, songwriter, and of course, the iconic frontman of Queen. He actually earned a degree in graphic art and design from Ealing Art College in London. And with those graphic design skills, he designed the iconic Queen Crest logo, incorporating the zodiac signs of all four members, which is fitting for our show. And yeah, that's all I have for about him. And right now, we're actually going to do our little Virgo monthly horoscope. So here's a message for you guys. September is your month to focus on yourself. Make sure to pour into your own cup before spreading love to others. This can look like creating a healthy self-care routine, organizing your space, or taking a day to do what you love. This is also an amazing time to take action on your goals. Think about what you want to achieve and develop a plan. And make sure to celebrate your wins. Treat yourselves. Lastly, the new moon phase is happening tonight at 8:27 p.m. This is the perfect opportunity for manifestation, so take advantage of that. What are you manifesting tonight, DJ Leo?
1: Well, I'm manifesting inner peace, better sleep, and better energy. I'm also manifesting a fun rush experience for DKA.
0: Yes.
1: Please let me in.
0: Love that. All right. Next up, we have Replay by another... No, we don't. Oh. Sorry, guys. Oh, my gosh. We actually have One Direction because two of the members, Niall and Liam, are both Virgos.

Well, guys, that was it for One Direction. And I think we have to talk about Zendaya, because Zendaya is in fact a Virgo. She was born September 1st, which honestly explains her perfectionist energy and her effortless look. From Euphoria to Dune to Spider-Man, she has done it all. And before she became a global superstar that we know today, she was also making music. So let's throw it back to 2013 with one of her early hits, Replay.

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1: 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Chronically Online? 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

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Just no grandparents, because they might delete your number by accident.